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0: The lovely voice of Francis Langford with Victor Young and his orchestra in 1936 from the movie Palm Springs. And the first two in that set were from Every Night at Eight. And that was Mahlon Merrick and his orchestra in 1935. We heard I'm in the Mood for Love and It's Like Reaching for the Moon. And she had a varied career. She joined with Don Ameche in a series of short programs that were on the radio called The Bickersons. Very funny, very funny. And you can probably pick that up these days via YouTube as well. But let's continue with the music and listen to the Boop Boop Doop Girl.
1: But I'm afraid something's gonna happen to you, Mr. Big Boy. You got me hooked and hound. I would die if I should lose you now. Button up your overcoat when the wind is free. Take good care of yourself, you belong to me. Eat an apple every day. Get to bed by three. Take good care of yourself. You belong to me. Be careful crossing streets. Ooh, cut out sweets. Ooh, lay off meat. Ooh, you'll get a pain and ruin your tum-tum. Wear your flannel underwear when you climb a tree. Ooh, take care of yourself, you belong to me. Button up your overcoat when the wind is free. Oh, take good care of yourself, you belong to me. When you sass a traffic cop, use diplomacy to take good

Well, that was called Following You Around by Roger Wolf Kahn and his orchestra in 1926. Sounds like one of those stalking songs that Streamer was talking about the other day. Before that, it was A Room with a View. That was Roger Wolf Kahn and his orchestra in 1926, and Franklin Barr did the singing. And we opened up that set with Button Up Your Overcoat, Helen Kane doing the singing in 1929. And you're listening to the Hit Parade of Yesterday. I'm Dave Rentz with This Sort of Music, each week at this time, presented by the Australian Community Radio Network.

Hey there, taxi, do your stuff. Why, I can't get there fast enough. Take me to that train from way out west. Why, I'm just jumping in my shoes, 'cause there ain't no time to lose. Got a date, 158, with the one that I love best.

Positively, absolutely. Jan Garber's orchestra, as it sounded in 1926, with the ever-popular Harry Goldfield singing. Never heard of him? Well, neither have I. And before that, too, from Ted Weems and his orchestra, Art Jarrett sang I Found You Out, When I Found You In, and My Cuties Do It 2-2. That was Parker Gibbs doing the singing. And you can see Ted Weems on YouTube. Just do a search for him and you'll see how he's pretty fancy with the drumsticks. Anyways, let's continue with the music.

Where'd you get those limbs? 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Where'd you get that smile so sunny? Those chin, those nose, those rosy little cheeks. 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Hey, how'd you grow so sweet? 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How'd you get that new blue bonnet?

the tweeting clarinet of Ted Lewis and his band in the late 1920s. That was from 1927. And before that, Where'd You Get Those Eyes? That was from 1926. And we started that set with Shimmy Shabobble, which you hear these days at jazz festivals. Ted Lewis and his band in 1928, and the vocals were by Ted Lewis himself.

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0: morning. It's 11 a.m. and it's time for our retrospective comedy half hour with a Groucho Marx classic, You Bet Your Life. This programme mentions sponsors with which 2RRR is in no way affiliated, and they are kept in the programming as historical artifacts only. Enjoy.
1: Ladies and gentlemen, the secret word tonight is foot. F-O-O-T.
2: Really?
1: You'll bet your life!

0: The DeSoto Plymouth Dealers of America present Groucho Marx in You Bet Your Life, the comedy quiz series produced and transcribed from Hollywood. And here he is, the one, the only...
1: Groucho!
2: Brother, what I know about him. Oh, that's me, Groucho Marx! Thank you. Well, here I am again with 2,000
0: Fighters of America present Groucho Marx in You Bet Your Life, the comedy quiz series produced and transcribed from Hollywood. And here he is, the one, the only...
1: Groucho!
2: Brother, what I know about him. Oh, that's me, Groucho Marx! Thank you. Well, here I am again with 2,000 Thank you. Well, here I am again with 2,000

0: That's good. At least we can count on you to stay with us for the whole show, huh? where are you from, Mr. Crabtree?
1: Oh, I was born in Reno, Nevada.
0: Well, did you come by train, or were you blown out of town? Huh? where do you work, Mr. Crabtree?
1: Oh, I work for the Hercules Potter Company here in Los Angeles.
0: And Mr. Locksmith, what is your name? Eads? Where'd you go to school? Did you go to Yale?
2: I went to Fairfax.
0: You went to Fairfax?
2: Yeah.
0: Oh, Beatrice? Or, where do you work, Mr.
2: Downtown. Eads? I own my own business, Speedo Key Service.
0: The Speedo Key Service? What did that mean?
2: That means speed and service.
0: Have you ever been locked out at home?
2: Yes, I have.
0: Business, this fella, huh? He ain't getting his own house. Why? What happened?
2: I just lost the keys.
0: Now, what kind of jobs are most common in your business?
2: Oh,
0: Mr.
2: opening
0: Eads?
2: Cars,
0: opening
2: homes,
0: what?
2: Opening automobiles, homes, uh-huh. Offices, changing combinations, uh-huh. General repairs, installations.
0: I change my combinations about 3 times a week, huh? I change them more often, but I have to wash them myself, huh? Combinations are washed out. You should see me around 8 o'clock in the morning. How do you change the combination of a lock?
2: By the rearrangements or the replacement.
0: What do you mean, tumblers? You mean they have midget acrobats inside? What are tumblers?
2: Tumblers are the pins that, the different length pins that go to make up the combination of the lock.
0: TNT, that's you, Dynamite. By the way, what does TNT stand for?
1: No, it stands for trinitrotoluene.
0: Oh. I thought it stood for tamales, knackwurst, and tortillas. Huh? That's a pretty explosive combination, too. Do you have many accidents in your profession?
1: Well, the average powder man only has one accident.
0: That's the most conclusive statement I ever heard. What would happen if you accidentally dropped a stick of dynamite?
1: Well, probably nothing. However, we don't recommend dropping any dynamite.
0: Why not?
1: Well, in the first place, it's made to explode, and we treat it as such.
0: Mm-hmm. What happens if somebody drops a stick of dynamite? Would he be fired?
1: He probably would be fired.
0: You mean if you could find him?
1: If we could find him.
0: Well, I've learned a lot about locks and dynamite. Now, let's see if you two are going to be the ones who get the chance at the $2,500 question. Now, in just 1 minute, you're going to play You Bet Your Life.
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0: $20, Phantom, and tell them the rules.
1: Each of our three couples has $20. They bet as much of that $20 as they want on each of four questions. The couple that earns the most money gets a chance at the $2,500 DeSoto Plymouth question at the end of the show. Our other two couples are in a waiting room offstage, so they don't know what's happening out here.
0: Here we go. Let's see how high I can build you $20. You selected American expressions for English words as your category, right? Here's your first question. How much of the $20 will you bet?
2: $10.
0: $10. They call it a lift. What do we call it?
2: Elevator.
0: Elevator is right.
1: And they're on their way up with $30.
0: Well, you've just raised yourself to $30 here with that elevator. Remember, you're going for $2,500 tonight. Now, how much of the $30 will you try?
2: $25.
0: All right, that's dynamite. Yeah, the English expression is accumulator. Accumulator. What do we call it?
2: Additive.
3: Adding machine?
0: No. I'm sorry. It's a tough one. It's a storage battery.
1: They now have $5.
0: Here's your third question. How much of the $5 will you bet?
3: $4.95.
0: The English expression is tram. What is our expression?
2: Elevated express.
3: Streetcar.
0: Streetcar is right.
1: Well, on the way again, Groucho. They have $9.95.
0: What? How much of the $9.95 are you going to bet?
2: $9.95.
0: All right. Here's your last chance to beat the other couples. In England, they call it a pub. What do we call it?
2: A bar.
0: A bar is
1: right.
0: We knew
1: that one. And they wind up with $19.90.
0: Thanks and good luck from the DeSoto Plymouth dealers. Now, don't go away. You may get a chance at the big question.
1: Groucho, the secret word is still foot.
0: Foot, huh? Which one, George?
1: It doesn't matter.
0: It does to me, huh?
1: Perhaps our next couple will say it, too. We asked for volunteers from the audience who had interesting stories. Just before we went on the air, Mr. Harold Price and Mrs. Florence Schwartz were chosen. And here they are. Folks, meet Groucho Marx.
0: Welcome to You Bet Your Life, youngsters. And if you say the secret word, you'll divide $100 between you. It's a common word, something you always have with you. Harold Price, eh?
4: That's right.
0: Well, I'm happy to see that you came down the program tonight. I'm always glad to see a price come down. Harold, what sort of work do you do?
4: I'm a fry cook.
0: Fry cooks. I always thought cooks were hard-boiled, didn't they? Where do you work right now, at the Greasy Skillet?
4: No, well, I came out here from Buffalo, New York, and I'm going to get something pretty quick now. So I'm going to get work right away.
0: In other words, you're unemployed, is that
4: right? Well, I'm unemployed.
0: Did you quit or did you get fired?
4: Well, got fired, I guess.
0: When will you know? Well, I hope you land something real soon, Harold. Mrs. Schwartz?
5: Yes, hi.
0: Where are you from? Are you from Florence?
5: I'm from New York City, the Lower East Side.
0: The Lower East Side.
5: Mm-hmm.
0: Fenneman says you two have had some interesting experiences. Mrs. Schwartz, what's happened to you?
5: Well, years ago when I went to work, I met my husband. He was a bloomer cutter.
0: He was a bloomer cutter, did you say? Not so fast, Mrs. Were you a bloomer girl at the time?
5: No, I was. I was much thinner, and these were... I had to make work for stylish stouts, and I only weighed 105 at the time.
0: Mrs. Schwartz, I'm an expert on double talk, but... triple talk throws me, so... Mrs. Schwartz, eh?
5: So he would... We'd have layers of cloth, and he'd have to cut them. I'd be slicing them. I'd have to slip them.
0: He was a bloomer cutter, and you were a bloomer slicer.
5: That's right.
0: And that's how you met? Slicing and cutting your way through the east side.
5: I was working on this table, and every time we'd look at each other, they'd be getting cut wrong, so we'd have to cut them a little smaller.
0: So anyway, what happened?
5: Well, anyway, the boss says that I was distracting this cutter from his work.
0: I can understand that, huh?
5: And then I'd better look for another job. So it was during the Depression at the time, and I couldn't find a job. So he says, I think I'd better marry you. So he won't start haunting me about a job.
0: Uh-huh. Well, that certainly was a note of despair on his part.

0: tell me, Mr. Schwartz, were you modeling these things at the time?
1: Well, sometimes I did when they were cut short.
0: Well, maybe we better cut this short, huh? Harold, what's your story, huh?
2: Well, one day I was broke. Next day I had $27,000, and a few days later I was broke again.
0: Well, that's the income taxes for you, huh? What happened to the $27,000?
2: Gave it to a lawyer.
0: That sounds logical. Maybe you better go way back to the beginning and tell me everything, Harold.
2: Well, I was walking down Main Street here in Los Angeles. I was broke, and didn't have a room, didn't have any money. And I kicked a package, a newspaper package. When I kicked it, all these bonds and checks and securities were spread out all over the ground.
0: You found stocks and bonds on the sidewalk?
2: That's right.
0: It must have been curb stocks, huh? Well, what'd you do next, huh?
2: Well, I looked at them and I realized that they were pretty valuable, and I turned them over and I saw that they'd been signed and that they were negotiable. And
0: you mean you could actually have turned these into cash?
2: That's right. That's what they told me.
0: Who told you that?
2: Oh, everybody told me. Even a bootblack, even a shoeshine boy.
0: You usually take financial advice from a bootblack? You should have come to me immediately, huh? Now, after you talked it over with the bootblack, did he take a shine to you when he found out you had them? After you realized the socks were so valuable, what did you do with them, Harold?
2: Well, I borrowed a dime from a fella I knew, and I headed for the bus station.
0: Now you're talking, huh? How far did you expect to get on a dime?
2: Well, not very far. I took the dime and I put them, checked them in one of these check locker boxes for it.
0: It's a good thing that key man wasn't around, huh? Well, that was an ingenious hideout. Then what did you do, huh?
2: Well, I tried to locate the people that had them. There was a name on them.
0: Yeah, so?
2: Didn't have any money. So I went to a blood bank, sold a pint of blood, got $4 for it, and I started phoning everybody in the phone book by the name of the owners of the stocks and bonds.
0: And?
2: Well, I couldn't locate them, so I took them to the Los Angeles Times in the hope that the newspaper would find the owners for them.
0: Well, you're a very honest man, huh? Harold, if everybody in the world was as honest as you, there probably wouldn't be very many people with $27,000. When the owner of the stocks was identified, did you get a big reward, Harold?
2: Well, I got this suit here, $50 suit and $25 in cash.
0: What else did you get?
2: Well, I had a lot of other interesting things happen to me. I had quite a few offers for jobs. One woman called up and said she was 28 years old and considered quite pretty, and that I looked a lot like her ex-husband. She thought I was cute and that he was a rat. She said she'd like to have an honest husband.
0: Well, you'd have been provided with cheese anyhow. Well, what are your plans for the future? Which of the jobs are you going to take, Harold?
2: Well, I'm going to take whichever one has the most security and the most promising future, whatever it is.
0: Well, you better marry the girl whose husband was a rat. Well, it's been refreshing talking to you, talking to an honest man. I rarely encounter one. Now, let's see how well you two can make out in the battle for the $2,500. You're going to play your bet your life. You run your $20 and more than the other couples, and you'll get a chance at the big question. I can't tell you how much our first couple won, but Fenneman is off stage to remind our listeners.
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0: Let's see how high you can build your $20. You selected stars of current movies as your category. Is that correct?
2: That's right.
0: Here's your first question. How much of the 20 will you risk?
2: $10.
0: $10. Who is the male lead in Chain Lightning?
2: Humphrey Bogart.
0: Humphrey Bogart.
4: Well, we'll get started with $30, Groucho.
0: Remember, you're going for $2,500 tonight. Now you have $30. How much are you going to try?
2: $15.
0: Who is the leading man in Francis?
1: What's his name there? Donald O'Connor.
0: Donald O'Connor is right.
4: They're climbing. They have $45.
0: Fooled me. I'd have said the jackass, huh? All right, you got $45. Now, here's your third question. How much of the 45?
2: That's 30.
0: Who plays the lead in Willie Comes Marching Home?
2: Tap dancer. What's his name?
1: Dan Daly.
0: Dan Daly is right.
4: $75.
0: Okay, now you got $75. Now, how much are you going to bet? Now, talk it over, kids.
2: Bet 50, I'd say. Bet it all.
0: Who plays the young man with a horn?
1: Wait a minute.
2: Kirk Douglas.
4: Thank you.
0: Thanks and good luck from the DeSoto Plymouth dealers. And I will soon know who gets the chance at the $2,500 question.
3: What would you do, friends, if you were to get up some morning and find your car won't start?
0: I'd get back in bed, Fenneman.
3: Well, smart folks would call out their DeSoto Plymouth dealer because he'd send a man over to fix up your car and get you back on the road.
0: In my pajamas, huh? I'll thank him to let me alone.
3: Well, Groucho, most folks will thank their DeSoto Plymouth dealer for the kind of fast, courteous treatment he's willing and ready to give.
0: All right, Fenneman, I'll thank you to tell us who's leading in the battle for the $2,500 question.
3: Well, the honest man and the housewife are ahead with $150, and the secret word is still foot. Just before we went on the air, our studio audience selected a perfume salesgirl and a county fair official, and here they are, Miss Libby Kohler and Mr. Tex Condon. Meet Groucho Marx.
0: Welcome for the DeSoto Plymouth dealers, folks. And if you say the secret word, you'll split $100 between you. It's a common word, something you always have with you. Miss Libby Kohler?
5: Kohler.
0: Kohler. You're the perfume sales girl, eh?
5: That's right.
0: Where are you from? Cologne?
5: No. Reading, Pennsylvania.
0: Where?
5: Reading, Pennsylvania.
0: Oh, pretzel bender, eh? How long have you been selling perfume?
5: Oh, about 10 years.
0: Well, you add a very fragrant note to our program. Mr. Condon?
6: Yes, sir.
0: And where are you from? All of you, I mean. Huh?
6: Originally from Texas. I'm now living...
0: This lady in the front row knew it because she used to be a panhandler. We insult anybody around here. We don't. Unfortunately, we mean it. Now, where are you? You're from Texas, huh?
6: Originally, but I live in California now.
0: Well, that's quite an admission for a Texan to make.
6: I'm a displaced Texan.
0: Are you married, Tex?
6: Yes, sir.
0: How many children do you have?
6: I have three.
0: Three, huh?
6: Yes, sir.
0: Are they all as big as you?
6: No, two of them, they're all girls. Two of them are 5'8" and 5'9". One of them's only 5'7½".
0: She's probably from Oklahoma, huh? Miss Kohler, are you married?
5: No, sir.
0: You sell perfume? You haven't trapped anybody yet, eh?
5: No, sir.
0: What kind of perfume do you sell? Repulsive number 5? I always get a kick out of the names you people choose for your products. What are some of the scents you sell?
5: Voodoo, taboo, shocking, white shoulders.
0: What does white shoulders do for a woman?
5: Well, it's not so much what it does for the woman, it's what it does to the man.
0: What do you do at county fairs, Mr. Condon?
6: I judge livestock.
0: Judge, I'll be big about this thing. The air is all yours, huh? Well, let's see how good you are. Let me hear you judge me. Go ahead and be sure to notice all my fine points.
6: Well, what are you?
0: If I have to answer that, the whole thing is off, right? I'm a Brahma, Judge. Any fool can see I'm not a Holstein. Do you judge Brahmas?
6: Oh, yes. I just...
0: You're a Brahma critic, in other
6: yes,
0: words.
6: Yes, indeed. We handle a lot of them. And,
0: I say you're a Brahma critic?
6: Yes, sir, a Brahma critic.
0: Who do you work for, the Daily Moose? Go ahead and judge me, eh?
6: Generally speaking, you have all the fine points of an outstanding animal. You have a very well-shaped head. You have...
0: For
6: a good Brahma. You have fair shoulders, but I'd say they could be a little thicker, a little fuller, your shoulders.
0: Well, my head makes up for that. Well, how do you judge cattle? What do you look for in a cow?
6: General conformation, quality, and showmanship.
0: I never heard of a cow with showmanship, huh? Is that when a cow is a good hoofer?
6: No, not exactly.
0: How much does a prize cow bring?
6: These top cows, good cows, bring anywhere from, $12,000 to $20,000.
0: A cow is worth $20,000?
6: Oh, yes.
0: Gee, you wouldn't think a cow would be smart enough to save all that money. She probably made it in a bull market, huh? How much is a bull worth, huh? Not a wool worth, but a bull worth, huh?
6: Oh, good. Real top outstanding bull sold for $65,000 this year.
0: A bull is worth $45,000 more than a cow?
6: Oh, yes.
0: I hope you girls all listen to that out there. Well, I've always said it was a man's world. How much does a prize bull weigh, Judge?
6: Good bull weigh from 1,600 to 1,800 pounds.
0: And how much does that come to a pound for a $65,000 job?
6: Well, don't figure them by a pound. You don't eat those bulls.

0: What do you do with a bull? Put it in a jewelry store window? I did eat it.
1: Well, if you did eat it, let's see. It'd figure around $150 a pound.
0: Well, that's just what the Beverly Hills butcher charges. Well, you've both been very interesting and very nice people. Now, let's see if you'll beat the other two couples and get the chance at the $2,500 DeSoto Plymouth question. I can't tell you how much the other two couples won, but Fenneman is going to remind our listeners.
2: The honest man and the housewife are ahead with $150.
0: Here we go. Let's see how high I can build you $20. You select the cities of the world as your category. Is that right? All of these cities are over 300,000 in population. Now, you have $20. How much you want to try?
1: $10.
0: Are you an auctioneer at times, too, Jeff?
1: Yes, sir, I am.
0: In what country is the city of Genoa?
1: Italy.
0: Italy is right, huh?
3: Well, so let's start with $30, Groucho.
0: All right, now you got $30. How much of the 30 will you try?
1: 25.
0: In what country is the city of Baku, or Baku, B-A-K-U?
1: India?
0: Do you agree with that?
4: No.
0: I'm sorry, the Hemingway is told back here. It's Russia.
3: They now have $5, Groucho.
0: All right, here's your third question. You're down to $5. Now, how much will you bet?
1: $3.
0: $3, huh? In what country is the city of Helsinki?
1: Norway.
0: No, you're close, Judge, but not close enough. It's Finland.
3: They now have $2.
0: Well, now you're down to $2, huh? Now, you can put it on the third race, or you can bet it here, whatever you want.
1: Well, we bet $1.
0: You're going to bet $1. In what country is the city of Valencia?
1: Spain.
0: Spain is right, huh? All right, you're practically cleaned out. We want you to go away from here a little better off than when you came in. Now, if you get this one right, you'll be $10 richer. After what state is the Mississippi River named?
1: Mississippi.
0: Mississippi is right.
3: This couple winds up with a grand total of $3. And that means the honest man and the housewife with $150 get the chance at the DeSoto Plymouth $2,500 question.

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0: All right.
1: Here we go for $2,500. Ready? I'll give you 15 seconds to decide on a single answer between you, so think carefully, and please no help from the audience. Here it is. The Comstock Lode is one of the richest deposits of gold and silver in history. Many present-day fortunes were started in the mines of the Comstock Lode. For $2,500, tell me, in what state is it located?

0: was the answer you decided upon. Nevada is right. Well, you had the right answer, so you win $2,500. What are you going to do with all that money?
1: Well, I think open up a little hot dog stand or something, a little small.
0: Good, good. And Mrs. Schwartz.
2: Gee, I don't know. I only know I thank you very much.
0: Well, let's see. You won $2,500 plus $150 in the quiz. You really cleaned up tonight. Congratulations from the more than 3,000 DeSoto Plymouth dealers from coast to coast. You bet your life.
2: Thank you.
1: Thank you.
3: You Bet Your Life is a John Goodell production. 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

0: Gregory Keane continues the account of the first hour.
1: 24 minutes after the girl came down the steps into the underground Café Lorraine, I was in a candle-lit cellar somewhere in Berlin, with Anna herself and a man with a black patch over one eye and a pistol in his hand, who answered to the name of Otto. Manfred von Reimer was in Berlin somewhere, too, with the stolen journals that could quite well set off an international crisis worse than the Berlin blockade. From a hidden nerve center near the Augustenstrasse, American officers were directing a patrol of jeeps by high-frequency radio. They were supposed to give me cover, but they lost us. And somewhere else in Berlin, Colonel Milo Fentress and Tom Cutts were waiting for a man, and they hadn't long to stand about. His name was Romilly Harris, and he was one of the most extraordinary characters we've ever had in the service.
2: Here he comes, Cutts, picking up bursts from the floor. Now make it look good.
3: Good evening, mein Herren. A cigarette in here, Doctor?
2: No.
3: Just one, Herr Doctor. Herr Colonel, sir.
2: Now, look here, clear off, will you?
3: Pardon, Herr Colonel, just one.
2: Cutts?
4: Now, come on, matey. Hobbit, you're wasting your time. Don't let me have to muscle you out of the way. Now, come on, Hobbit.
3: Oh, Herr Colonel.
2: Now, confound it. You clumsy dolt, knock a man's tankard to the floor. Now, pick it up. Come on, pick it up.
3: Pardon, Herr Doctor, pardon.
2: You've got him, Harris. The car keys?
5: Uh-huh. Give me 1 minute.
2: Black American sedan round the first corner to your left. Clumsy, dithering fool, get out of my way. These infernal Huns, if they're not at your throats, they're scrabbling about your feet, sponging cigarettes. Damned obnoxious pests.

0: Good show, Harry's. Were you clear, do you think?
1: Sure thing.
0: Do you want Cutts to drive off somewhere?
1: No, let's stay here. I'm well out of sight here in the back seat.
0: Well, Gregory Keane's after Manfred von Raymer, but we've lost him already, about 15 minutes ago.
1: It's a bit meagre, Fentress.
0: It was no one's fault. Nothing of ours is working properly yet. Now, what have you for us?
1: They're not on to it up to date.
0: Can we count on that?
1: If they are, they're being cagey about it. I had an hour with their ciphers yesterday, and there's been nothing from Moscow.
0: Well, thank the Lord for that. We've still time.
1: But I can tell you something about von Raymer himself.
0: Let's have it.
1: He and a chap called Skorzeny commanded a special services unit of Jerry paratroopers, you know when. If there was anything specially grim, specially dirty, or specially tough to straighten out, von Raymer or Skorzeny had that tap on the shoulder. The Ruskies want him for something pretty foul that went on in the Ukraine. At last appearances, he was in Buenos Aires.
0: At last appearances, Harry's old chap, he was in Regensburg, on his way here from Vienna.
1: Well, I'd better be trotting along. Same drill if I tune into any choice international gossip.
0: Mm-hmm. Good luck to you, old man.
1: When you see Keane, remind him he owes me a beer, will you? Payable at the Nag's Head, Kellett Street, Knightsbridge.
0: Look here, aren't you frozen out in this snow?
1: I'm blue, but the rags go with the part. Cheerio, Fentress.
0: Cheerio. There goes an odd customer, Cutts.
2: Well, who in the world is he, sir?
0: 3 years ago, he was lecturing in Slavonic languages at Oxford. Now he's an officer of the Red Army with a Russian background that goes back 4 generations. He was done for the moment he took this thing on. You don't expect him to last much longer. Had a beautiful wife and enough money to spend his life lying in the sun in the south of France. He was able to tell us that the people on the other side of the curtain aren't onto General Grumman's journals yet. And his name's Romilly Harris. But when his number comes up, Cutts, you'll never have heard of him. There goes an odd customer.
2: How could they make him a Russian officer?
0: Don't ask me, because I won't tell you.
2: We're all odd customers in this business. That's if you were to ask me, sir.
0: Cutts, how right you are. All right, start up and head back for the Ogartenstrasse, but go by a roundabout way.
3: So, you remember me, Major, by the patch that covers the eye, no?
4: Are you von Raymer?
3: You know, everyone starts off with two eyes. I was a Luftwaffe fellow once, then parachutes. One day I came down into some trees and I was caught there, hanging a few meters above the ground. There was something wrong with the harness. It doesn't come free, so I just hang there. Soon, who is coming but some partisans? Yeah, yeah. They had a good time. There I was, hanging in the tree. Before long, I had only one eye. It's funny, eh, Major Keane?
4: Are you Otto von Raymer?
3: What did Anna tell you?
5: I told him nothing, Otto.
3: You know, Major, if you were one of us, it would be different. But you and the Americans, it is not good. The Americans were told what to do. Send one of you to the Café Lorraine and wait.
4: I waited?
3: Yeah, yeah, you waited. But you were to come alone. There are jeeps to watch you, acting like the ordinary Berlin patrol. But you were told to come alone. The men in the jeeps watched you and Anna. But you were told no one should watch.
4: You're talking rubbish, whoever you are.
3: Yeah? See this thing here in the box. You know what it is?
4: A portable high-frequency radio.
3: Anna?
5: You want us to listen?
3: I want Major Keane to listen. While we are waiting for the tubes to warm, give me a cigarette, Major. Thank you.
6: With reference 4349-2627, blank and no show. Over. Monkey Baker, are you guys blind? Give us action. Over. Monkey Baker to Weston, you find a spare jeep and how's about having a crack yourself? Over and out. Charlie Indigo, in you come, over. Charlie Indigo to Weston. We caught you to Monkey Baker, and that goes for us too. Boy, it's cold. Over and out. Fox Roger, come in, over.
3: That's enough, Anna. Switch it off. You see him, Major Keane?
4: What am I supposed to see?
3: They are searching for you.
4: From that gibberish they broadcast, you could make anything. Now, when will I be taken to Benfred von Rehmann?
3: I have listened to the Americans talking to each other for days. And I know what they say to each other on the Berlin sector patrols. But this is misfire, blank, no show, with grid references. Do you know when it started?
4: Tell me.
3: By my watch, 32 seconds after Anna took you over the ruins and into the tunnel. Tell me, do you know what we can do to you? Do you know what is in our hands?
4: Why else would I have flown from London under orders? Why else would I sit about Berlin till a stranger asked me for a glass of Cointreau?
3: With General Grumman's diaries, we can't do anything. Do you understand that? Without his consent, you will never find von Reber. You will never find the journals. But I warn you, my friend, there must be no watch on you or the Café Lorraine or the Friedrichstrasse next time.
4: Is there going to be a next time?
3: We are going to surrender the diaries to you under certain conditions. You will fulfill them. If you do not, you know what will happen, Major King.
4: You have another buyer for your wares.
3: If you depart from your instructions 1 millimeter, you will never see or hear of us again. We will know. The generals will go to the other side of the curtain. It is all. Take him back to the Café Anna, and this time let him see where he is. There are 10,000 holes in the ground like this one in Berlin, my friend. When we meet again, it will be in another one. Auf Wiedersehen.
4: He limped away across the cellar floor, dragged his stiff left leg up the stone steps and disappeared without once looking back. Arno picked up the high-frequency set and made a gesture with her head. We followed him out to the street, but he was gone. The car and its driver were still there. By now, the thin fall of snow was beginning to collect on the ground. Anna opened a door of the car and stepped in first. I followed her. The fellow at the wheel didn't look round as we got in. He started the motor.
5: Kurt, drive us to Concerta Square. From there we will walk.
4: Anna.
5: Do not talk.
4: How long will I have to wait this time?
5: Otto will tell me.
4: At the Café Lorraine?
5: Somewhere.
4: Otto's a fool.
5: Manfred von Rehmer does not think so.
4: He should have taken us to von Rehmer tonight.
5: We run no risk. Only your people and the Americans know we have the journals, and they will do whatever we say. No more talking. Soon you get out.
4: Do I?
5: When we get to Concerta Square.
4: Anna.
5: I have told you, be quiet.
4: If only my people and the Americans are interested in you. What's the car behind us doing, following without lights? Well?
5: Kurt, schneller, fahre nach links.
4: Get down on the floor, Anna.
5: Kurt, nach links, nicht nach rechts, links, links.
4: Get down, I told you, down.
5: Schnell, Kurt, sonst ist es zu spät.
4: It's too late already, see for yourself. We just signal that car in front, now we're between the two of them. What is it, quickly?
5: Stop him, stop the car.
4: What is it?
5: The one driving, the one in the front driving.
4: What about him?
5: It is not the same driver as before.
4: The car behind closed up. The car in front led the way. We rushed through darkened streets with stark ruins high on either side. Blind, sightless windows looked down on black rubble and white snow. Whoever these people were, I couldn't let them keep the girl Anna. If she knew where to find von Rehmer, she was telling no one but me. 37 minutes had passed since she walked down the steps of the Café Lorraine.

Who is trying to kidnap the girl Anna and Gregory Keane? Listen for the next chapter in this story of suspense. 26 hours.

0: Gregory Keane is here to continue the story of the first hour.
1: 37 minutes of the first hour were gone when the car behind us closed in and our driver signaled another car ahead and we were trapped between the two. I'd met the German girl Anna in the Café Lorraine. She was Manfred von Reimer's contact, who identified herself by asking for a glass of Cointreau. She took me to the cellar where I met the man with the patch over his eye, Otto. But Otto had a high-frequency radio set and he'd been listening to the American patrols reporting that they'd lost us. So the rendezvous with von Reimer was off, and we left the cellar, Anna and I, to return to the Café Lorraine. But the man who'd driven us to the cellar wasn't at the wheel of Anna's car anymore. Someone had taken his place. Although I didn't know it, there was a dead body lying in the rubble near Otto's cellar, and before Operation Cointreau was over, there were going to be more. I had to think fast. Whoever these people were in the cars ahead and behind, they didn't want me, they wanted Anna. It was time to get the Luger out and wish Tom Cutts was around, or Milo Fentress, or anyone.
2: So, according to your man, Ramley Harris, Fentress...
3: Lieutenant Nikolai Barsov.
2: No one knows about the journals yet but us.
3: Yet.
2: How good's this Harris?
3: Whatever he's told us before has been right.
2: Well, he'd better be right this time. Up to date, we don't have another lead to von Reimer, but the girl who picked Keane up in the Café Lorraine.
3: Correct.
2: I went to von Reimer found. I went him right here in this house in the Augartenstrasse.
3: No.
2: Why not?
3: You give him one look at the mailed fist and we're done for. I'm not so sure. I even like the idea of all your radio jeeps. We have to do exactly as he says, when he says, how he says. We must never lose sight of the fact that we are not the only customers for General Grumman's diaries. And for every penny we'll pay, the others would pay a pound. He was capable of laying his hands on the journals in the first place. He gave your fellows the slip in Vienna. He went past them at Linz, got past them at Regensburg, at Fischtel, at Chemnitz, at Wittenborg. He contrived to give you precise instructions here in Berlin. He's carried out his part of them. That's what I mean, old Jim.
2: Would your guys have done any better?
3: Where, for instance?
2: At Regensburg, where we lost two men.
3: Von Reimer insists on dealing through us. We've fought the Hun twice, but we've an affinity with him. Don't ask me what it is. Von Reimer's saying to himself, British military intelligence will pay up and come after me later. The Americans will put the hunt up first and hope for the best.
2: I still say we ought to go after him with everything we've got.
3: And run the risk of those diaries being broadcast all over the world to show that you people are warmongering? I tell you, Craven, you have to face the reality of it. Von Reimer's sitting in a hole somewhere with a handful of strings leading straight to us. When he pulls them, we jump, and he knows it. We have to sit tight and rely on the judgment of one man, Gregory Keane. Now, we're in this thing because you called us in. Now, hands off Manfred von Reimer until the time comes.
2: Yeah? Who goes after him then?
3: We might be able to find you an assassin too, old man. But let's hang on till we hear from Gregory Keane first.
1: I was no use to anyone. There was no future in the affair for anyone attending to me. It was Anna they were after, because Anna could take them to von Reimer. I was in the dark, but I could see that much, so there was no time for finesse. The car behind us was right on our rear bumper, and we were practically touching the car in front. I put a hand round Anna's head and spoke into her ear. Grab the door handle and get set to run, do you understand?
4: Yes.
1: I'll try to crash him into the ruins on the other side of the street. Don't stop to think of anything else. Just run. Brace yourself.
4: And you?
1: I'll hold them off. They don't want me. Here we go. Anna was on my right, so I wanted the car behind to finish up on my left. It took a fraction of a second. Hit the driver on the side of the head as hard as I could with the barrel of the Luger, switched off the engine, and pulled up hard on the handbrake. One swing left on the wheel took us across the road into the rubble, and then... Run, Fred, Anna! Into the ruins! Run for it! Mister, right you are, chums, whoever you are. Let's see one of you take off after her, and it'll be the last thing you do. At the house near Gartenstrasse, Colonel Fentress and Tom Cutts were waiting, with the American Colonel Craven, two more Americans, Marcus and Benson Rose, and some others. Craven seemed to be pleased about something. I don't know what.
2: So the girl got away and my boys turned up in good time, huh? You must be kind of handy with that Luger of yours, Keene.
1: They jumped out of the following car, Colonel Craven, and tried to go after her. I got them on the wing, but they were easy shots.
3: What about the chaps in the car in front of you?
1: They turned round at the Wienerstrasse and came back. But they ran head-on into the first jeep. When the second one came round the corner, they made a bolt for it.
3: Answer me one thing, old chap. Who were they?
1: Oh, you tell me, sir.
3: I saw Harris 20 minutes ago.
1: Well?
3: If Harris was right, it couldn't have been them.
1: But if he were wrong?
3: Did they get a good look at the girl?
1: I don't know. Whoever they were, they could have been waiting on Otto. We weren't in the cellar with Otto 10 minutes. But in that time, they nobbled down his driver and waited for us to come out.
3: And why didn't they grab Otto?
1: You know what I think? I have an idea quite a few people are after those journals of General Grumman's.
3: Yeah, I wish you weren't so good with the Luger, Keane. You could have done with one of those chaps alive. They were Jerry's, but who's behind them?
1: I'll do better next time.
2: Well, what do we do now?
1: I'll tell you what we do now, sir. You get those jeeps of yours off the streets and into their garage. Tell your men to get off the air and stay off. You keep every man of yours so far away from me that they'll think I've got leprosy. And leave Manfred von Raymer to Colonel Fentress, Tom Cutts, and me. Because if there's another show like tonight's, you know what you'll hear?
2: I don't like your tone, Major.
1: You'll hear General Grumman's diary is being broadcast from Radio Gorlitz, Radio Stettin, Breslau, Landsberg, anywhere they have a transmitter. You'll see them published in everything from Paris-Soir to Marshall Field's new masses. Von Raymer's not alone, he's organized. He knows the dynamite he's holding and he knows how to set it off. Doesn't even have to try. The chap Otto I talked to tonight was a Hun on top again, so believe me, we're not dealing with little fish.
3: Take it quietly, Keane.
1: Yes, I'll take it quietly, sir, but I'm scared. Von Raymer's holding everything, including a gun at our heads, and we've nothing. No, we know there's a girl called Anna, and a cove with one eye called Otto. We know Von Raymer's a tough German type who used to operate with Scorzini, and we know someone's after the journals besides us. Apart from that, we're in the dark. We've not a darn thing.
3: But we have. We've Romilly Harris and someone else. Could she come in, Craven?
2: Sure. Rander. There is Rander. Major Gregory Keane. Rander Stewart. Known around Berlin as the Baroness Averell Bowling von Seidlitz.
4: By way of Boston, Massachusetts, Vassar, Los Angeles, and Miami, Florida. How are you, Major?
1: How do you do?
3: We're hoping Miss Stewart's going to pull a lot of weight for us, Keane.
1: Oh, we're not making a movie.
3: Old man, Miss Stewart can pass in Berlin for any sort of German woman she cares to. She's one of Colonel Craven's most valuable people. She lives here, and she has an established background. She moves among the Huns who are still underground, and she's accepted into the circles that might give us a line on von Raymer.
1: I beg her pardon.
4: Could he be a nice guy if he tried?
3: When von Raymer gets in touch with us again, she's going to be close to you, Keane, when you make your next contact. She's going to flash us.
2: I'll take them, Marcus. Craven. Yep. Yeah. Got it. Raymer's not letting any grass grow, gentlemen. Rhonda won't be close to Keane. Not this time.
3: What is it?
2: We've a channel set up for Raymer to use. A man in a cellar dive near the Münsterhof with a phone in it. Raymer just used his channel.
3: Another rendezvous for Keane?
2: Gregory Keane is to walk into the remains of the house at the fourth lamppost from the corner of the Friedrichstrasse and Wilhelm de Grosse. Left-hand side. He's to go through the house and down some steps. He'll find an open door. Otto will be waiting.
1: When?
2: Now. You'd better hightail it on your way. The jeep on top can drive you as far as Wilhelm de Grosse.
4: What about me? Can he drop me off at the Café Lorraine? I can do some more digging on this guy Otto with a black patch on his eye.
2: Yeah, sure thing. And for the love of Pete, Major Keane, let's get you to von Raymer this time.

0: Fräulein.
1: What is it?
0: Eine Mark, zwei Mark, Zigaretten bitte, Fräulein. Where this time?
1: Friedrichstrasse, fourth post from Wilhelm der Grosse, left-hand side. Through the house and down, the door is open. Hurry.
0: Danke schon, Fräulein.
2: The jeep dropped me off at the Friedrichstrasse corner, and I watched its red tail light disappear through the snow. The Luger was loose under my left shoulder. I had the two top buttons of my trench coat open. The street was empty. Nothing moved. The snow drifted down without a sound when I stopped at the fourth post. Then I heard something. It was a man coughing.

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Oh, my goodness. This is turning out to be another very good serial. Good choice, Paul Gilbert. Thank you very much for sponsoring it on our station every Thursday morning at 11:30. Two more episodes next week at the same time. And don't forget, You Bet Your Life, You Bet with Groucho Marx, 11 o'clock. Before that, half an hour of great comedy. Gee, the jackpot went off this morning. $2,500. That would be about 1952. Had to work out what it's worth today. That couple must have been very, very happy. Good on them. Anyway, that's the news coming up at 12 o'clock, and then it's midday jazz. Temperature outside at the moment is 17 degrees Celsius, getting up to 18 today, down to 12 tonight. And for Paul Gilbert and all of you people out there, we know you just love Fahrenheit, 63 degrees Fahrenheit. News is next at 12 o'clock.

is just one long word which instantly relates to so much fun, Mookaboola, and it's all happening again. This special event offers you more variety and excitement than you could possibly imagine. 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

0: This is ANU's New South Wales. I'm Lee Harrison. Senior police are describing a deadly shooting in Sydney's southwest as a callous act. Dusty Fitzpatrick reports.
1: A 32-year-old man has been gunned down in the car park of a community centre at Punchbowl. The man, who's understood to be a boxing coach, was treated by paramedics but died at the scene. This witness says her child was nearby when the shots rang out.
2: Not only my daughter, a dozen other kids.
1: Police are treating the incident as a targeted attack and are investigating links to organised crime. The latest shooting is the third deadly attack in the city in the space of just 9 days. Dusty Fitzpatrick, Sydney.
0: A road worker's in hospital with serious injuries after he was hit by a ride-on roller in Sydney's north. The 62-year-old man was treated by paramedics at the worksite on the M2 at Cheltenham. Safe Work has been notified of the incident. Sydney ferry staff won't be charging commuters from this Friday until the October long weekend. The industrial action comes amid an ongoing pay dispute between union members and private operator Transdev. Transport for New South Wales is urging customers to continue tapping on. Maritime Union Deputy State Secretary Paul Garrett says workers will also be pulling back on overtime.
3: There's a massive shortage of labour and that's been raised for a long time. But the big thing here is our members won't be selling, collecting or validating tickets. Passengers will get a free trip out of it. And if Transport for New South Wales and the New South Wales government wants to fix it, let's get there and negotiate it today and bring this to an end.
0: And the new tenants of a prominent North Shore tennis site are expected to keep tennis courts but replace some with paddle and pickleball. The Northern Suburbs Tennis Association was handed an eviction notice by the Metropolitan Local Aboriginal Land Council. The new tenants say they'll turn two of the eight courts at the site into four paddle courts. To sport now, the Sharks are backing their fans to make the trek to Alliance Stadium for their home final against the Cowboys. Prop Tom Hazelton says he's confident there'll be plenty of black, white and blue in the grandstands on Saturday night.
4: It would have been nice to get the home final here at Ocean Protect Stadium, but it's something that's out of our control. We can't dwell on it. We have loyal fans, we have good fans here that love watching us play, so I'm confident that we'll get plenty of there to watch us on the weekend.
0: Knights star Kalen Ponga is backing the club's wingers to stand up and deliver in tomorrow night's do-or-die finals clash against the Rabbitohs. Ponga says Greg Marzu and Tom Young bring different skills to the table, but will be equally important if Newcastle is to go all the way. While Daly Cherry Evans denies the Roosters are in a form slump heading into the finals. And in Champions League action, wins to Barcelona and Stuttgart. This is ANU's New South Wales.
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18 today, down to 12 tonight. Now, tomorrow, 12 to 20, we'll start at the top and go down, 20 to 12. No rain any time expected on the weekend. Saturday, it goes a little bit higher, 21 to 11, and Sunday, 23 to 13. So it looks like being getting towards spring. I mean, last Thursday, my goodness, I was telling you it was going to be 32 or 33 on Saturday when it got there. But then winter came back, didn't it? And we're back to where we started from a couple of weeks ago. But we shall cope. We shall survive. Our opening track today was called Speak Low. Tete Montelui is the pianist's name, and he had Peter Trunk on bass and Al Tutti Heath on drums. Music by Kurt Wheel and lyrics by Ogden Nash. Recorded Village in Switzerland, February the 2nd, 1968. Comes from a stage show called One Touch of Venus. It opened in Broadway in the Imperial Theatre, October the 7th, 1943, and there were 567 performances. It had a good cast. Mary Martin, one of the big stars on Broadway in those days, with Kenny Baker. And the film version came out in 1948. Same name, One Touch of Venus, on Universal release. And it starred Ava Gardner. And the dancing was done by Eileen Wilson. And it also had Dick Hames in it as well. So quite a successful show in those days. You may not have seen it on TV, or it may come back. I have never seen it, but from the cast and the production, I'd say it must have been pretty successful. Anyway, we shall go back to the jazz and enjoy more jazz on Midday Jazz.

0: It's just going 18 minutes past 12 o'clock on Midday Jazz with Rob Scott this afternoon. Those last two tracks, we started off with a Sydney singer, named Deborah Roccari, Darn That Dream, with John Benkheim on guitar, Darren Heidrich piano, Rob Mann blues harp, Ashley Turner bass, and Robert DiMarzo on drums and percussion, composed by Eddie DeLange and Jimmy Van Heusen, recorded in the East Street Studios, as I said, here in Sydney. And then on tenor sax, Lee Konatz with Thanks for the Memory, the tune that Bob Hope immortalised and made famous. His theme, wasn't it? Bob Hope's famous theme. And then Jimmy Rolls on piano and Michael Moore on bass, composed by Ralph Ranger and Leo Robin, and recorded New York City, 1978. Now, here's a quote about Lee Konitz, what the jazz writer and reviewer Ronald Atkins had to say. He says this: his sound has grown more vinegary and less embodied, but he remains cussedly individual. Oh my gosh. They do go on sometimes, these people, don't they? But we just say yes, thank you, it's a good comment. Well, you may have more ideas of vinegar than I do, but we'll let that pass. On the traffic front at Loxford, Hunter Highway, approaching Hart Road, and that's up in the Hunter Valley region. There's a broken down truck there. One of two southbound lanes is closed, lane one. And at Agnes Banks, we're learning some new places, aren't we? We listen to this program, not only get jazz, you get a bit of geography as well. Agnes Banks, Castlereagh Road near Crowley's Lane, that's out of Sydney, and it's a truck and a car crash there, traffic affected in both directions. At Rhodes, Concord Road near Mary Street East, a crash and motorcycle involved there, and southbound traffic's affected. And finally, at Mona Vale, Barangaroo Road approaching Darley Street, that's a bad one. Broken down truck there, one of three southbound lanes, lane one is closed. So just those what's come through so far. If anything major pops up, anything local, I'll let you know as the show progresses. But have a short break and we'll come back with more jazz in just a moment or three.
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And the time on Midday Jazz is 24 and a half minutes to 12, 1 o'clock. And it's Midday Jazz with Rob Scott till 2 this afternoon. Open that double play there with the Corcovado, a Portuguese word for quiet nights. Cannonball Adderley, alto sax, and Sergio Mendes on piano with his Bossa Rio Sextet of Brazil, name of the ensemble. Composed by Antonio Carlos Jobim, Gene Lees, English lyrics provided by him, and it was recorded December 1962. And Corcovado refers to the Corcovado mountain range in the mountain in Rio de Janeiro. And then Stefan Grappelli, who else but, on violin, with Toots Thielman on harmonica and guitar, Brian Toff bass, plus Mark Frost et, and Martin Taylor on guitar. Georgia on my mind, it goes back to 1930. Music by Hoagie Carmichael, lyrics by Stuart Gorrell, and recorded in the Fantasy Studio, Berkeley, California, in 1984. Now, I said I'd bring you any updates on the traffic. Well, the one at Rhodes has got an update there. There's now a big red line through it saying heavy traffic conditions. So if you're aware of that one, if you're in the area, they're now saying one of three southbound lanes, lane 3, is closed, and one of three northbound lanes, also lane 3, is closed. And the other one that they've really... if you're in Mascot area, it's a good way to stay away from it. There are two broken down trucks in Mascot. One at Botany Road approaching Wentworth Avenue. That is one of three southbound lanes. Lane 1 is closed. And also at Mascot on General Holmes Drive off ramp to Foreshore Road is a broken down double B. And that's at the off ramp for the southbound traffic. So those two are still definitely an area to avoid if you're in that area, if you can. But we will avoid talking and go back to the jazz on Midday Jazz.

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6: 13 and a half minutes to 1 o'clock, midday jazz. We'll have our stage and screen quiz in just a moment, and I'll just go through those last two tracks with you. We start off with Dan Barnett on vocal version of My Kind of Girl, featuring Peter Locke on piano, Brad Child tenor sax, Nicholas B. Hempton alto sax, and they were in the Dan Barnett Big Band. Composed by Leslie Bricusse in 1961 and recorded in the Paradise Studios again in Sydney in the year 2000. And then Sleepers Awake, Mike Dooley on keys with Dan McLean, Dan Bray and Richard Mendelssohn on reeds, James Luke bass and Mark Sutton on drums. Composed by Johann Sebastian Bach, but this arrangement was by Mike Dooley and recorded the CFT Studios in Canberra in 2013. Now here's a quote that Mike liked to share with you from the notes on the CD. It says this: to birds and other escapists whose spirits long to soar through rain, whose voices dare to sing through pain, it's time, high time, to awake. Lovely words, I thought, but very true. If we can do that, it's certainly a wonderful thing. Our stage and screen quiz, and just briefly explaining what we're doing, we're going to play three tracks in a row, one from a movie, one from a television series, and one from a stage show somewhere in the world, which usually ends up being from America, and asking a question based on one of those three tracks. I'll give you three possible answers and play the tracks and then give you the answer. There's no prize, as usual. One day I'll say there's a prize and give you all a surprise, but not today, I'm sorry. We just have to say there's no clue, but it does relate. So have a guess if you don't know the answer. A little bit of trivia for you to throw around your next dinner party when the subject of jazz comes up on the subject of the conversation. Okay, here's a question. A bit long, but there's a few clues in this as well. But to say there's no real clue, it's just about the person concerned. A jazz organist and pianist is the heading. I was born in Philadelphia, Pennsylvania on the 14th of March 1934. When I was 8 years old, I started to play the piano, then the trumpet, but finally settled on the organ. Besides excelling as a jazz, blues and gospel organist on the Hammond B3 organ, I was a successful band leader and educator in jazz history and piano at the Cheney University in Pennsylvania. I have recorded over 50 albums. Am I Jack McDuff, Jimmy Smith, or Shirley Scott? And I'll give you the answer. Oh, how long? It'd be a while. Okay, sit back and enjoy the music in the meantime.

12:57 is the time on Midday Jazz on 2RRR 88.5 FM, your local sound to the world with Rob Scott this afternoon. Now, did you have a guess? Did you have a guess? Well, I'll give you the questions again, and just in case you're still deciding, it might help you pick one of the three and just see how you go. I was born in Philadelphia, Pennsylvania on the 14th of March, 1934. At 8 years old, I started to play the piano, then the trumpet, and finally settled on the organ. Besides excelling as a jazz, blues and gospel organist on the Hammond B3 organ, I was a successful band leader and educator in jazz history and piano at the Shady University in Pennsylvania. I have recorded over 50 albums, and did you say Jack McDuff, Jimmy Smith or Shirley Hawks? Shirley Scott? It was Shirley Scott, the organist in question, and I didn't know a lot about the lady until I started researching her, and yes, she's had a great career and has done very, very well. So if you had a guess and you got it right, or you knew the answer, well done. Well, I'm proud of you. And if you didn't get it right, well, we'll just try again next week, because I'll have another quiz question for you, hopefully next Thursday, if all's well. If not, it'll be as soon as after I can. I seem to be so susceptible to colds and viruses, I don't know. And I look after myself and still get them. Yeah, we have to live, don't we? Yep. Okay, those last three tracks. We started off with So Wonderful, Joe Williams' vocal version with the Count Basie and his orchestra, composed by George and Ira Gershwin, from the stage show of the same name, So Wonderful, Alvin Theatre on Broadway. It opened November the 22nd, 1927, 250 performances, with the brother and sister feature act of the day, Fred and Estelle Fred and Adele Astaire. I was trying to mumble. Film came out in 1957 through Paramount, and it starred Audrey Hepburn and Fred Astaire. And then the theme from Hong Kong, that great TV series back in the days of monochrome television. Lionel Newman and his orchestra, and Lionel Newman composed it. The series ran between 1960 and 1961, only 27 episodes. And really the reason was it was up against one of the very, very popular shows on another network in America, and it just killed it. So unfortunately, Rod Taylor only got to star in that series for 27 weeks. And he played Glenn Evans, and Lloyd Bochner played Chief Inspector Neil Campbell. And the pitch for this TV series was Glenn Evans, a two-fisted journalist in Hong Kong, follows up stories involving smugglers, spies, murderers and beautiful women in distress with the help of his friend, Chief Inspector Neil Campbell. Now, if you don't remember the series, it's a shame it hasn't come back. I don't believe it's available anywhere. I thoroughly enjoyed it. It was supposed to be set in Hong Kong, exactly filmed on New York. The sets in California, but doesn't matter. It was certainly very realistic, and you would swear you were in Hong Kong watching that series being made. I remember it from my little days, my young days, when I used to sneak in and watch TV when I should have been doing my homework, I suppose. My parents were very, very nice to me. Get your homework done, you can watch a bit of television. Okay. And the third one was Shirley Scott. Shirley Scott on organ. And it was a shot in the dark with the Oliver Nelson Big Band, music by Henry Mancini and lyrics by Robert Wells. And the film came out from United Artists in 1964, starring that wonderful actor, Peter Sellers, as French Inspector Jacques Clouseau, and Elkie Sumner as Maria Gambrelli. And the screenplay is an adaptation of a French play by Marcel Arsan called L'Idiot, L'Idiot. Yeah, and they adapted it for Peter Sellers. And he was no idiot. He was a very, very talented man. But evidently in real life, he had no personality. He was very bland, but stick him a script in front of him, and he just exploded into all those different characters. A brilliant comedian. And just on the series of subjects of comedy, look, if you like a good laugh, and good clean laughs, I do love them. I do have a sort of a vaudeville sense of humour, but I found a thing on the net, if you Google under YouTube, called Up the Amazon. Okay, it goes for about 5 minutes. Bob Newhart, if you remember Bob Newhart, he was a stand-up comedian in America. He did a lot of Tonight shows. And this one skit is where he is playing part of a TV host of a Tonight show, and he suddenly finds out that his next guest hasn't turned up, and he's got 8 minutes to fill. And the producer says, well, we've got this guy here who's just written a book called Up the Amazon. Would you like to interview him? And he had no rehearsal. He hadn't read the book or anything. He said, oh, yeah, I'll talk to him. And it starts off being like a serious interview where he's talking about his life and his adventure in the Amazon. And all of a sudden,
it goes sideways, and it gets absolutely hilarious. And just watch the expressions on their faces. If you can find it on the net, it's called Up the Amazon, just YouTube it, and hopefully it's there. If you can't find it, let me know. I've kept it. I'll send you a copy of it on through the wonderful, wonderful wide word of the web. And also to remind you that if you like movie music, and Maggie Morgan here on Tuesday mornings between 9 and 10, she says, meet me at the movies. Well, that's a great program. She picks a theme, researches it, and plays music from that theme, and it goes out on the community radio network. And it's an excellent show. She's got a great voice, Maggie. So I recommend that to you too. But right now I'm going to recommend I stop talking and get back to the jazz at 2:30 past 1 o'clock.

You know, when you think of Buddy Rich, you think of a big band with full instruments blaring through the speakers. But that was Buddy Rich, Big Brown, in a softer version, featuring Barney Kessel on guitar, Harry Sweets Edison trumpet, and Jimmy Rolls on piano, and composed by Trummy Young and Cy Oliver in 1939, called Easy Does It. And it certainly was an easy-sounding, relaxing piece of music, recorded in 1955. And time is 11 and a quarter past 1 o'clock.

0: 18 and a half past 1 o'clock on Midday Jazz with Rob Scott. Etta James, a vocal version of Misty Blue on her 29th and final album titled The Dreamer. Lovely, lovely lady's voice and a fine entertainer. Composed by Bob Montgomery and recorded in 2011. Before that, I've been practicing this during his last two tracks. I've got to try and get this pronunciation right if I can. It's in Spanish. Tarde en Itapoa. As close as I could get. Translates as Afternoon at Itapoa, and that was the Brazilian Tropical Orchestra from the Sao Paulo and Rio de Janeiro regions of Brazil, composed by Vinicius Demarais and music by Tuquinho. Just one word, he likes to be known as Tuquinho, but full name is Antonio Peca Filho. In 2012, Rolling Stone magazine, the Brazilian edition that is, included Tuquinho in his list of the 30 greatest Brazilian guitarists and acoustic guitar icons. So he also was a composer, but they don't mention that. They just said he got was an icon, guitarist icon. So I guess that means he played beautifully. But lovely piece of music. It's something I just came across, and I thought, well, it fits in to the sort of music I like to play, and it had a nice sound to it. So we'll come back with some more nice sounds in just a few moments. Just try that one more time.
1: Hey, the Mookaboola Festival is coming up soon.
2: 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We'll take Snoop along. He loves a famous dog show.
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29 minutes to 1 o'clock, 2 o'clock, 29 minutes to 2 o'clock. And last track, we went all the way down to Tilba, Central Tilba on the south coast of New South Wales for the recording session there. Sound Sanctuary Recording Studios in Central Tilba to see the effect of Gail Jones on vocals accompanied by Errol Richardson on piano. Lovely version of Mood Indigo, goes back to 1930, where it was composed by Barney Bagard, Duke Ellington and Irving Mills. And on the website, jazzstandards.com, this track, Moods Away, on spot number 161, and it's listing of the 1,000 most frequently recorded jazz standards compositions. Before that, Sonny Stitt, alto sax and composer of Sonny's Blues, named it after himself, Eddie Higgins, piano, Duffy Jackson, drums, and Don Mast on bass. Recorded live at Bubba's Restaurant in Fort Lauderdale, Florida, July the 23rd, 1982. You know, coming up in just a moment or two, our big band nostalgia segment, but tell you if you'd like to contact me, any requests or feedback, always welcome, 9816 2777 until 2, or you can send me an email, just one word, easybeatrrr, and then at gmail.com. And the track listing for today, I'll have that up probably around 9 o'clock or so tonight if you want to check back any of the tracks that I'm playing this afternoon. But on the gig guide, there's two things that I want to really mention to you. One is the Sydney Lindy Exchange 2026 that's happening this weekend, the 11th to the 13th of September. There are four different locations around Sydney where this is happening. This is their big showcase event. If you want more details, if you like dancing especially, it's a real dancing spectacular, is one word. I'll give you the web address. Sydney Lindy Exchange, that's L-I-N-D-Y, Sydney Lindy Exchange, one word, .com. And you'll get all the details there. And then the following weekend, it's on again, the Manly Jazz Festival, Friday the 18th till Sunday the 20th. I had a look at the website last night, and my gosh, it is huge. I think it's probably the biggest one they've had. They've got a number of new venues. And what is really nice to see, they've got the primary school children bands. A number of the primary schools have bands. And they've got their own little hall, which is, well, not that little, actually. It's quite good. It's right next door to the St. Matt's Church Church, where they have all the big bands. And then their hall is being converted into a jazz venue as well for this primary school children on the Saturday, which is a lovely, lovely gesture, I think. So it's just more to see this year at the Manly Jazz Festival. So if you want to pop along to that, just Google Manly Jazz Festival 2026, and you'll get all the details of that. But as for now, I think we should just play some big band nostalgia. What do you think? Agreed? All those in favour? Right.

my mama told me to leave Caledonia alone. That's what she told me, no kidding. That's what she said. She said, son, keep away from that woman. She ain't no good. Don't bother her. But mama didn't know what Caledonia was putting down. So I'm going down to Caledonia's house and ask her just one more time. Caledonia!

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4: And that is where you are right now. And it's coming up to a quarter to 2 o'clock. And at 2 o'clock this afternoon, we're going for a country drive. Look, I don't know. When I left town this morning, it was cold and miserable. And then the sun came out. And looking out the window here at 2RRR, it looks like the sun's shining. But it may be a bit windy, so breeze is blowing. So just be aware if you're able to get out and enjoy some of the country air and enjoy some of that country drive with Ronnie Boy this afternoon. But if you can't, don't worry. Just whatever you're doing, just leave the radio right where it is on 2RRR. Enjoy 2 hours of great country music. Highlights of his Sunday morning 3-hour marathon. It goes to air between 6 and 9 every Sunday morning. Great listening. He puts a great show together, Ronnie Boy. And tomorrow's Midday Jazz is jazz from New York City, nice and easy, with the one and only Tom Parker. And in just a few moments, we'll finish off today's program with some trad, swing and Dixie. These last three tracks, we start off with Dizzy Gillespie and his orchestra with Our Delight, composed by Tad Dameron in 1946. Recorded July the 9th of that same year, 1946. It is regarded as being one of Tad Dameron's finest compositions by people in the industry and listeners too, of course, around the world. And then Glenn Miller with one of his great hits, St. Louis Blues. Glenn Miller and his orchestra, composed by W.C. Handy in 1914. It really bounces along, doesn't it? Recorded 1940. And then finally, Caledonia, the great calendar of Louis Jordan and his Timpani 5. And composed by Felice Moore, otherwise known as Mrs. Louis Jordan, although it is believed that it was her husband himself who composed this number. But there were some problems with the record companies and the composers in those days, and they used to sort of cheer a little bit playing who was composing what, because they wanted the music to get out, but they couldn't put under their own names. So they did that. They get their wives or other members of the band to say that they were the ones that wrote it and recorded in 1945. And great piece of music. And don't forget, if you like big band music, Brian Crabb, he presents There Goes That Song Again on Wednesdays between 10 and 12, and it's repeated on Friday afternoons between 2 and 4, playing some great music from the 40s, 50s and 60s, which includes big band music. But I'm going to include some trad, swing and Dixie to round off our program this afternoon.

Well, it's coming up to 2 o'clock in just a 5 minutes or so, 4.5 minutes. So I'll back announce those last two tracks for you. The first one was Lulu's Back in Town, Tom Baker reeds and vocals with Tommy Baldwin piano, Ian Date guitar, Don Heap bass and Paul Williams on reeds and Lynn Wallace on drums. Composed by Harry Waller and music and the lyrics by Al Duman in 1935, who recorded Paradise Studios, Sydney, 1990. And then from Melbourne, Alan Brown's Australian Jazz Band, featuring Alan Brown on drums, Steve Grant trumpet, Joe Stevenson clarinet, John Scurry guitar and on banjo, and Howard Cairns on acoustic bass. Cardiac Blues, the name of the track, and he wrote it, and it was recorded in Melbourne in the... It recorded in the Newmarket Studios in Melbourne in 2005. And we're going out today with the final track being the Cotton Club Orchestra, not from Louisiana, but it's actually from Melbourne again, featuring Tim Harding on trombone with Cottontail, and it's composed by Duke Ellington and recorded in Melbourne, as I said, August 1992. So this is Rob Scott saying, no matter who you are, no matter where you are, no matter what you're doing, thank you for being part of this edition of Midday Jazz. Please take care, be safe, and whatever you do, stay well. Bye now.

0: Yeah, young and younger than
1: Hi, I'm Melinda Schneider, and you have pulled the right rein. 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
0: Good on you, Melinda. Yeah, well, Melinda wasn't supposed to do that, but anyway, that's good. She was chomping at the bit, so yeah, we're like when they chomp at the bit here on the Country Roads program. Yeah, so yeah, it's Ronnie Boy here with the Country Roads program with a whole mess of great country music lined up for you this morning, including tracks from Route 33, Chloe Marks and the Mayhem, Tommy Miles and the Milestones, the French Family, Marty Robbins, of course. So stick around for the next couple of hours for some great country music. Okay, last week I spoke to Route 33. I spoke to Trent from Route 33 about a song that they do with James Blundell called The Blue Collar Man. And then I spoke to Chloe Marks from Chloe Marks and the Mayhem about her latest single, Don't Make Me Choose. Now, have a listen to Blue Collar Man, because all the words in this song, the lyrics of these songs are made up of the names of Australian songs. So see how many you can pick, right, yeah? So it's pretty much all Australian titles of Australian songs strung together into a song. So have a listen, right now. Route 33, kicking off with that. Let's go with that. Doink.

Yeah, Chloe Marks and the Mayhem there with Don't Make Me Choose. And before that, like I said, we had Route 33 with Blue Collar Man. So how many songs did you count? How many song names did you count there? Yeah, right. That's a very clever song, that one. It's a beauty. I like it. Okay, Tommy Miles. Yeah, I've been working my way through Tommy Miles' latest album, Tommy Miles and the Milestones, and what's that album called? I think it might be just called, it's called Doesn't Seem That Long. But anyway, we're up to track number 8, and this is The Loving Kind.

0: Yeah, Tommy Miles and the Milestones there with The Loving Kind. Good on you, Tommy. We're going to hear another track from him next week. And we've got, I mean, we've got to go. We've got two more tracks to go on this album. Right, yeah. We'll play these station commitments here now. Where are we? Where's the station commitment button? There it is right there. And there's Rodney. G'day, Rodney. And there's go.
1: 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This is Rod Dowsett, and you've pulled the right rein, and you've tuned in to Country Roads program with Ronnie Boy on 2RRR FM 88.5.
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0: Yeah, Roger Knox. I saw Roger Knox a couple of months ago at the Opera House, and who else I saw there? I had a drink with Jason Walker. Just before the show, and we sat with Jason during the show, and then Jason had he wrote some stuff and did some stuff on Roger's latest album, and probably one of Jason's last works, because sadly Jason died yesterday, so that's a sad thing. Jason Walker passed away yesterday. If you hadn't heard, or you know who he is, yeah, he passed away yesterday. So, R.I.P. Jace, good on you, bloke. Nice to have known you, mate. Yeah. So, we had a couple of beers with him at the Sheep Inn on the way home. We pulled up on. It was a lovely night, actually. It was quite a nice night, and we pulled up and sat outside and had a couple of beers there with Jason and Dominic O'Donnell. Yeah. Okay, so, let's have a track from French Family here now. And this is off their latest album, You Want the Hickory? And this is Tell the World to Start Spinning. To stop, what? Till the World Stops Spinning. Okay, and that's in number, where are we? We're in number, I can't see where I put it now. I'll put it in somewhere, just hold on and talk amongst myself. So to speak, there it is right there. There you go. I've done it. I found it. Eureka.
8: They turned off.

Yeah, the French family there with Till the World Starts Spinning Again. Yeah, with Stuart and Sonny on vocals there. Good on you, Blue Blacks. Nice work. Okay, time for some Marty Robbins. Yep, it's 24 minutes past the hour, so it's way past. Oh, well, it's not way past, but it's right on Marty Robbins' time. And let's kick it off with Song of the Band

Yeah, good on you, Marty. Marty Robbins there with kicking off with Song of the Bandit, and then we rounded it out with Cool Water. Okay, yeah, we'll hear from Marty this time next week. Good on you, Marty. Thanks for coming. Don't wear yourself out. Okay, Tex Morton's up next with a bit of a yodeling song for Roslyn out there at Bondi, and say good day to everyone who's been in contact this morning. Let me know that they're tuned in. So, yeah, Rosie's tuned in out there at Bondi, as I said. John and Kathy, they tuned in down there at Ashbury. Hammy and Robin tuned in there at South Stratfield. Kenny's out there at Paso. Good morning, Kenny. Ernie's out there at Kingsgrove. Kazzy's down in Mowie. Brownie and Rhonda, they're not up at Boyne today. They're down in Bris Vegas. Phil's not up at Wye Point either. He's at Warriewood. So, yeah, all these people moving around. And but Sarah's at home. She's out on the Thames by with water views. Good on you, Sarah. Sarah's around. Greg and Julie tuned in. Courtney down there at Ride, Mark at Ride. Phil and Sammy up at Carlingford. Michael's tuned in. Eddie's tuned in. Johnny Lee, he's there chewing on toast and peanut butter this morning up there at Eastwood. Sandy's down in Melbourne. Diana's out there at Penrith tuned in. Rusty Nuss and Mullagus, they're tuned in down at Tennyson Point. And, yeah, I haven't seen Auntie Trixie as yet, but she'll turn up usually. She usually turns up when I mention her name. And there she is. Yeah, g'day, Auntie Trixie. Auntie Trixie is station ghost. She's around somewhere. So, yeah, now she's flitted off again. Right, yeah. Okay, so, yeah, thanks for pulling right in the rain and tuning in, folks. And here's a... Therese McKee's tuned in too. G'day, Therese. Good on you. Yeah, okay. So here's the Yodeling song for Rosalind out there at Bondi with The Dying Duffer's Prayer.

0: There you go. The Dying Duffer's Prayer from Tex Morton there with a bit of yodeling there for Rosin out there at Bondi. Okay, it's 35 and a half minutes past the hour here on 2RRR, 88.5 M with Ronnie Boy, Country Roads program. And next up, we've got a track from, it's time to belly up to the buffet. So, track from Jimmy Buffett. And I found out yesterday that there's actually a Jimmy Buffett Day. And that was last Friday. Friday the 4th of September is actually Jimmy Buffett Day. There you go. So I'm not sure whether that was the day he died or not. Now we got to know he died. He only died in recent times, the last couple of years. Yeah. So. But anyway, it's a shame that Jimmy's not around anymore. I love Jimmy. Well, as you well know, because I've been playing Jimmy songs every Sunday for a couple of years now. Right, yeah. And I've got a mess of Jimmy Buffett records. Right, yeah. So let's go with Slow Boat to China. Jimmy Buffet.
1: And now from the Grand Ballroom.

0: Jimmy Buffet there with Slow Boat to China. And, yeah, just found out a bit more about Jimmy Buffett Day. It's a day that's celebrated the Friday before Labor Day in the US of A. And he actually died on the 1st of September. But Labor Day is usually on the first weekend in September, apparently. And Jimmy Buffett Day is the day, the Friday before the Labor Day weekend. So there you go. Been was officially started in Florida, but it's spread all over a bit by the looks of it. Yeah. Okay. So Jimmy Buffett Day. Who'd have thought? Okay. Let's have some dusty tracks before. Oh no! Wait a minute. Oh no. We got some. Station commitment to play here, I think. Yeah, let's go with this one. You know, Rosie.
1: Howdy, this is Rosemary Ray, and you have pulled the right rein. You're tuned in to Country Roads program with Ronnie Boy on 2RRR FM 88.5.
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0: Yeah, we're going to be talking to Dale shortly, so maybe after this next song, probably, hopefully. Right, so let's see if we can squeeze in a dusty track or two before Dale comes on air. And let's go with this one.

0: to Triple R. Ronnie, where are we speaking?
1: Hey, matey, how are you?
0: Yeah, good, yeah. I've got Dale Duncan on the line here, and we've just gone straight to air, Dale, so yeah.
1: No worries, buddy.
0: Okay, so where are you calling in from, Dale?
1: My Tamworth.
0: Tamworth?
1: In Tamworth, mate, yeah.
0: Oh, yeah, cool. What are you doing up there?
1: We've had some beautiful weather too the last, probably 3 days. It's pretty much summer up here tomorrow. Actually, the other day was funny. I went out there and I was working outside there for a couple of hours and coming and got a big bird.
0: Oh, yeah. Yeah, it was pretty warm down here yesterday and then it blew up. We had a big southerly buster and stuff come in here last night about maybe 5 o'clock and blew the shit out of the place. But it's quite cool down here at the moment, yeah.
1: Yeah, much as it's strange, isn't it? It's sort of, we didn't really have a window up here, mate, in Tamworth. We had a couple of frosts, but nothing like we used to have. And so it was a little bit warm through the winter. So I'd say, mate, anyone coming into the country music festival in January is going to feel it.
0: Yeah, yep. Oh, well, thank God for cold beer, mate.
1: And there's plenty of that around, mate, I'll tell you.
0: It's been a little while since we've had a yak, Dale. I know we've talked on the red carpet, and Tamworth was probably the last time I had a chat to you, but talking about songs here on the radio goes back maybe to 2017 or so. Something by the looking back, yeah.
1: It would have been, mate, and it would have been, My Dog Mary Dat was one of the songs that came out, and you're right, mate, on it. That year that Just Like Your Dad was nominated for a Golden Guitar. That's when I spoke with you.
0: Yeah, that's what I've got written down here, Just Like Your Dad, yeah.
1: A long time ago, mate, but look, I think it was around about 24, 2019, towards the end, I sort of made a decision. I'd been on the road for a few years, and the last couple of albums that I did, they went really, really well for me. So, but the thing is, I guess, you know, when you sort of, you know, get a little bit more popular than what I was used to, you get invited to, you know, some of the bigger country music festivals. So what I found myself doing, mate, was, like, and I work, you know, I've got a normal job Monday through to Thursday, and then I was doing my music on the weekends. But what I found was, you know, I was sort of just playing at the bigger country music festivals, and then that meant, you know, further travel. So on the weekend, you know, I'd be going down to Tasmania, going over to Melbourne, and, you know, and when I was getting home, I had a young family. I had two young children at that time that were, you know, young teenagers. So I just found, mate, that one day I came home and, you know, bang, the kids had grown up, and I thought, oh, I'm going to miss all this. So something had to give, and it was my music. So in 2020, I decided, beginning of 2020, I decided that I was going to give it away for a little while, spend a bit more time at home with the kids.
0: Yeah.
1: And then COVID came, 2020. So, you know, with a few years, and so it's been about 6 years since I've released a song. And I'm glad I did, mate. This probably about November last year that I've still sort of kept in contact with, you know, a few songwriters, and especially a good mate of mine, Manfred Bijars.
0: Oh, yep.
1: I think, mate, he's probably one of Australia's, you know, better bush balladeers in relation to bush poet.
0: Yep.
1: And he sent me the lyrics to this song last November, and when I read the lyrics, I just thought, wow, there's a bit of Australian history that needs to be told. So, I got fairly excited, and, you know, we put some music to it and came out with the latest song that I've got there called The Grit of the Gang.
0: Okay, cool. Yeah, cool. Yeah, Manfred, he often pops up on the stage at the Golden Guitars, like having been, you know, like a songwriter for a Golden Guitar winner and stuff. Yeah, it's cool. Yeah.
1: So he's won quite a few Golden Guitars for his writing. Even, you know, that one, Just Like Your Dad.
0: Yeah.
1: He was one of the writers for that with Alan Caswell. So, you know, they form a good team together. But he actually spoke this one himself, but as I said, I listened to the words and I just thought to myself, wow, that's a story that I never sort of knew much about. I often thought to myself, I wonder how they, you know, the infrastructure and that came about, you know, around the Queensland desert area.
2: Yep.
1: But I never gave it a great thought. I just thought, you know, the old horse and cart, and then realised that, like, the desert was too tough for the horses and things back in the late 1800s, early 1900s. So, you know, and then when I read the lyrics and looked into it a little bit more, it sort of gave me a little bit of a lesson, and then I wondered, you know, how things got together, and here we go, mate. They used to bring all the camels over with the camel ears.
0: Yep. Yeah, cool. Yep. Yes. Yeah, it's good. Yeah, it's a good story. The about the camel ears and all that sort of stuff. That's pretty much what's made that part of the country, you know, like survive, open up and survive, sort of thing. I think. Yeah.
1: Yeah. Well, you know, like, as I was doing a little bit of research and, you know, looking into it, and haven't found out that, you know, back in the late 1800s, the Australian government at the time, they used to bring the camel ears over for 3 years, mainly from, you know, India and Afghanistan. And they used to bring their camels over as well. But so they were here for 3 years, and during that 3 years, obviously they worked hard and then sent them home after 3 years, but couldn't afford to send their camels back.
0: Yeah.
1: They used to let their camels go wild up there. And I was talking to someone here the other day, and they said, Australia, especially up at the top end, have got the highest population of camels up there.
0: So yeah, that's right.
1: In the world.
0: Yeah,
1: so that's where it all came from.
0: Yep, that's right. Yeah. Oh, cool. So, so have you got any upcoming gigs or anything like that to promote your new recordings and stuff?
1: Well, not really. Like, come to Country Music Festival, it's funny how it worked out, because it was just a little project of mine to release this song. You know, 6 years is a long time out of the Country Music Fest scene, so.
0: Yeah.
1: I just thought to myself, look, I want to sit back and see how if people out there still remember who Dale Duncan was.
0: Oh, yeah.
1: See if they enjoyed the song. But I've had a few offers already to do a few spots during the Country Music Festival in January.
0: So, yep.
1: Mate, I'll play it by ear. I'll see how the song goes, and if people are out there still liking Dale Duncan stuff, well, you know, it might be time for me to jump back on the saddle and sing a few more songs.
0: Okay, cool. Have you got a website and that people can check out what you're up to?
1: Yeah, just, I'm on all the socials, mate. You know, sort of Facebook and, mate, just a note that I haven't got any flash on there. It's just Dale Duncan.
0: Yeah.
1: So if they can get on Facebook, most of my music and things are on Facebook. That's probably about the only one I've got, mate. I'm a bit of a dinosaur. I don't understand a lot of these socials that come up at the moment.
0: Okay. Yep. Okay, mate. Well, thanks for calling. Then I'm going to give your song, The Grit of the Gan, a spin right now, and hopefully we talk again sometime down the track and catch up again in Tamworth or something, yeah.
1: I would love it. Thank you so much for your support. And, you know, I often say it's not for people like yourselves who play our songs on the radio, for people to listen to. Well,
0: yeah.
1: No one listens to it or buys it. So thank you so much for your support, and hopefully catch up at the festival in January.
0: Yep, right. Yeah, I'll be there, mate. I'll be there. Right. Yeah. Thanks, cheers, Dale. Good on you, mate.
1: Thanks, mate.
0: Okay. Bye bye.
1: Bye bye.

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The camel trains passed into stories and legend. Their pathways long faded, their hoof prints now gone. But still in the vastness, their spirit keeps walking. Their courage and endurance forever lives on. No rest.

0: Yeah, Dale Duncan there with the grit of the GAN. Yeah, and you can look him up on Facebook and all that sort of stuff, Dale Duncan. Okay, on the line now, I've got Trent Richardson calling in from where? Trent, where are you calling in from?
1: G'day, Ron, near your poon, mate.
0: Oh, yeah, what's the weather like up in your poon this morning?
1: Oh, it's good, mate. It's sun's out here. There's not a cloud in the sky. And, it's beautiful, mate. I'd love to be on the water throwing a line in.
0: Oh, yeah, cool. Yeah. Well, do you live up that way, do you? What?
1: Yeah, mate, yeah, this is home. Yeah, born and bred here, so haven't got out yet, mate. I went down to Brisbane there for when I was fresh 18, 19, playing a bit of footy, mate. But, nah, this is home, mate, so...
0: Yeah, so what sort of fish do you catch up that way?
1: Oh, geez. On a good day when it's going all right, it's good to get into Kooman Creek and pull some barra in, but...
0: Oh, yeah.
1: So the old man and I used to love doing a lot of that, mate, but then, you know, just go down to the old marina, mate, throw a bit of prawn on the line and just try and catch whatever.
0: Oh, yeah, right, yeah. Yeah, cool. Yeah, nothing wrong with that. Yeah, it's good. Yep. Good way to spend some time, yeah. Just sitting there with a... line dangling in the water. Hope
1: yeah,
0: for the
1: that's
0: best.
1: It,
0: yeah.
1: Mate.
0: Yeah. So, when did we last speak, Trent? When did we got to... Oh, in May. We spoke in May when you had run to you out. So, how did that go for you?
1: Yeah, good, mate. No, good. I think it's done really well. You know, we've got a lot of good feedback from people and even radio. And, mate, that's what it's about. So, it's always good to... get some positive feedback to then go, you know what, I might give them another song now. So, but no, it definitely helps, mate, you know, when you put all the time into this, you know, financially and, you know, writing and, you know, gigs and, you know, when it's your dream, it's what you want to do. It really helps that, you know, people are connecting with the music, mate, and giving me some positive feedback. So, really good.
0: Okay, cool. Do you have regular gigs up your way?
1: Yeah, mate, yeah. Yeah, get a few up here. I'm, just about to head over to Keppel Island, old Great Keppel, for the sunset sessions in November. So that'll be a good one. That'll come around quick, mate. But then sort of press and pause just for a few months there because I've got another baby on the way.
0: So oh, okay.
1: Just haven't really locked anything in yet, mate, because obviously that comes first and I'll make sure I'm supporting the partner and obviously, you know, I just want to be there for that too, mate. So I haven't booked too many in around that, you know, end of year time. So, but once all that's... all suits over, mate, and everything's going well, I'll be definitely, getting next year booked out, that's for sure.
0: Okay, cool. You've got a new single out now, so tell me all about that, mate. What's that about?
1: Promise you now, mate. Yeah, it's Father's Day today. So
0: yep. Happy Father's Day, everyone.
1: Dads, mate, happy Father's Day to everyone. And, I wrote this song about my son Archie, who spent 2.5 months in the NICU hospital in Brisbane. And I wrote that song about that time, mate, and, missing those little things that, you know, parents miss out on, whether it's, you know, walking through your front door and, you know, those hugs and kisses from the family, you know, that we didn't get at home. And also, you know, just a promise to him, you know, that no matter what the journey is, you know, Dad's always going to be there for him and look after him. But yeah, Archie was diagnosed with something called septo-optic dysplasia. So he's one in 30,000 babies. He's blind. He's missing his pituitary gland in his brain, which is, you know, causing him to have complete hormone deficiency. So he's on, you know, lifelong medication, as well as missing his midline in his brain, his septum pollutum, which really helps with coordination and then those big motor skills like walking and even talking and stuff like that, mate. So he's definitely got a bit of a journey ahead. But, yeah, I just wanted to write that song that, you know, no matter what happens, the dad's always going to be here, mate, and love him and look after him. And I just, can't wait for one day for him to hear it and hopefully realise how much his dad loves him. So.
0: Oh, cool. Oh, nice, mate. Yeah, beauty. Yep. So how old is he now? How old is Archie?
1: He just turned one.
0: Oh, okay. Right, yeah?
1: Yep, he's just turned one, the little fella. But no, he's doing well, mate. He's kicking goals. He's got a few doctors and stuff scratching their heads, you know, just for what he's doing and what he's got. It's incredible.
0: Yeah, okay, yeah, well, you just got to keep sort of at it because, you know, stuff's always changing, so, yeah, they may
1: that's it,
0: come,
1: mate.
0: come up with something new.
1: I don't treat him any different, that's for sure.
0: Yeah, cool. You're not doing any. Have you got a website where people can see what you're up to when you do get back into it and whatever?
1: Oh, mate, I'm all across social media. I don't have a website as of yet, but yep. I've got, you know, Instagram, Facebook, TikTok, you know, all social media, mate. So you can't miss me, Trent Richardson. I'm all there. You can't miss me with the white cowboy hat. And, definitely got plenty more to come. Heading back down to the studio tomorrow to get in there and record some more music. So there's still, we're not slowing down yet.
0: Okay, cool. Okay, mate, well, thanks for calling in and good luck and... And I hope your next little ones does well. You know, like it all goes well with that little fella. And
1: thanks, good on you, mate. Yeah, mate. No, I appreciate it, mate.
0: Okay, cheers, mate. Okay,
1: well, all right, mate. Thanks for the call. Hey, and hopefully we'll talk soon.
0: Yep, right. Good on you, mate. Thanks for calling in.
1: Thanks, Ron.
0: Okay,
1: see you, mate.
0: Bye.

0: Hi, this is Michael Parsons, the man about town from Wild in the Country. Yes, sir, you've pulled the right rein. You certainly have. And you've tuned into the Country Roads program with Ronnie Boy on 2RRR 88.5 FM, your local sound of the world.
1: Hi, I'm Jim Morris. I'm the president of North Ryde RSL. And I've been very excited about the new menu that is being introduced into the Marble Bar here. 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
5: 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It's beautiful. 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And you can contact Terry on 0403. 020-755, right out. Or if you didn't get that, you can ring the station here and they'll put you on to me and I'll sort you out. But, come down and have a crack at sailing on

Sunday the 20th of September with Saleability, Rushcutters Bay. And me. Come out with me. I'll take you out for a spin. Rightio. Okay, where are we up to? Father's Day today. It's Father's Day today. So happy Father's Day to all you fathers out there. And we're going to play a couple of songs featuring fathers. So kick it off with Rachel Whitchurch with My Father. And then we'll go into Young and Younger with Father and Daughter.

0: Yeah, young and younger there with father and daughter. And before that, we had my father from Rachel Whitchurch for, yeah, happy Father's Day to all you fathers out there. Good on you. Okay, let's play this lady here. Oops.
1: G'day, this is Billy Joe Porter, and you've pulled the right rein. You're tuned in with the Country Roads program with the one and only Ronnie Boy on 2RRR 88.5 FM.
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0: Good on you, Rach. Nice work. Okay, springtime. It's spring. Spring has sprung and the flowers has riz. I wonder where all the birdies is. There we go. So let's kick it off. There's some. So I have a couple of songs here celebrating spring. Kick it off with this one, with the Zombies. I love the Zombies. Time of the Season. Oh, yeah. Let's crank it up.

0: Radio, and we'll come back to another spring song in a minute. We've got to play this one first before we go any further. So, yeah.
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0: Groovy. Yep, groovy, all right. Got in that. Nice work. Okay, we got two more. Oh, yeah, Billy Joe Porter. Spring cleaning. Let's go with that. Thank you.

0: Yeah, Billy Joe Porter there with Spring Cleaning. Okay, and before that we had, what did we have? We had Springtime in Alaska and Time of the Seasons from the Zombies. Okay, on the line this morning I've got Caitlin Thomas calling in from where? Caitlin, where are you calling in from?
1: I'm calling in from Rifle Range, Queensland.
0: Oh, yeah? Where's that?
1: Yeah. Oh, somewhere in Queensland. Yeah, in between Brisbane and Toowoomba.
0: Oh, right, yeah. Yeah, yeah. Cool. Rifle Range. I've never heard of that one. Yeah.
1: It just sounds cool, honestly. It's just like country artists come from Rifle Range. Can't get any more country than that, I think.
0: Oh, yeah, sure. Yeah, yeah, yeah. So what's the weather like up that way this morning?
1: Yeah, beautiful sunny skies for this Father's Day and just, you know, beautiful weather.
0: Oh, cool. Excellent. So, Kate, we didn't talk. We talked not so long ago, I think. Oh, no, that was a little while ago. The hell of a long time. Yeah, you had a track out hell of a long time. So that was a couple of years ago, I think. Yeah.
1: Yeah.
0: Okay. So how'd that go for you?
1: Yeah, no, that went really well. I've just released my latest single, Trucking Country, so that's been my single that I've released from Hell of a Long Time, and that seems to be doing bigger and better things, which is always amazing. As an artist, you know, it's always great to, as you're releasing music, that each track goes that little bit further and makes a little bit more of an impact each time. So, you know, super, super impressed and super humbled by everything so far.
0: Okay, yeah, cool. So, and you're going down to Denny Ute Muster, is that right?
1: I sure am. I'm heading down to the good old Denny Ute Muster this year. It's creeping up on me. It's going to be here before I know it, but I'm so excited to be heading down there and hitting the stage and performing and getting to be a part of the crowd. It's going to be a real, real hoot, I think.
0: Oh, yeah, sure. You've done that before?
1: No, I used to live in Victoria and hadn't gone to the Denny Ute Muster. It's been on my bucket list for a very long time, but I'm so excited that I'm actually getting to go as a performer, but I also get to spend it as a patron as well. So I feel like I'm Hannah Montana and I get to have the best of both worlds.
0: Oh, yeah, sure. Yeah, it's a pretty, well, it looks like, well, Jules is one of the publicists for it, and she sent me a thing here saying that they've had 20,000, they expect 20,000 attendees each day of the muster, so I think they had 22,000 there last year. So
1: yeah,
0: and you've got all sorts of stuff for all ages, you know, family friendly events, and yeah, all sorts of things, tradie challenges, as well as all the music up on the stages. You've got a couple of stages there, yeah. Yeah.
1: Yeah, it's going to be an amazing event. I'm really looking forward to it, to see, you know, obviously firsthand what the Denny Ute Muster brings, and I have a feeling that once I go, I'm going to be wanting to go back year after year. So I'm really excited to head down there and do my thing and also get to see all the amazing things that they have there for everyone as well.
0: Yeah, cool. Yep. Okay, so you mentioned your Truck and Country song, so tell me about that. Tell me about that song.
1: Yeah, Truck and Country. So I wrote this one a few years ago with some mates of mine, Michelle Chammer and Mary Harrison, Dan and Vic, and I had the word Truck and Country written down for a very long time, and I really wanted to write a song that had Truck and Country in it, and we got some chatting, and I am a lover of country music, obviously, and there's a lot of stories out there that only depict one sort of gender working really hard, and I wanted to fill that void for us gals, and I wanted us to have, like, that, I guess, that anthem for us, and that was the initial writing for the song, was shining a light on them. But as I got into the studio with Michael Painter and Michael Zello from M Squared, it was kind of turned into something a little bit bigger, I think. Trucking Country is an anthem for everybody. It's about the people who work really hard for their weekends to, you know, let their hair down, go to the Denny Ute Muster, for instance, and, you know, get to spend time with the ones that they love. And so, you know, country is such a big banner these days that you could be living in the country, you could be living in the city. But in your heart, if you think that you're trucking country, well, own it. I stand by it. To me, you're trucking country as well. So it's just about owning it and loving it and, you know, loving country music. So that's what Trucking Country is basically all about in one little nutshell.
0: There you go. That's a big nutshell. No, very good. Very good, Caitlin. That's great. There. So have you got a website and all that sort of stuff?
1: I sure do. I've got my website called CaitlinThomasOfficial.com. So everyone can head over there to see where I'm playing next and all my latest things.
0: Okay, cool. Okay, well, have a good festival down at Denny, and that's probably the next biggest festival on the agenda at the moment. They just had Gimpy Muster last weekend, I think it was last weekend, and the Denny one's coming up. So it's probably the next big festival, I reckon. Yeah,
1: it is the next big festival for me, and it's going to be a ripper of one. I think it's going to be amazing.
0: Okay, cool. Well, have a good one, Caitlin, and thanks for calling in. And we'll chat again sometime down the track, I'm sure. And we're going to give you track and country a spin right now. So you have a good day, and I'll catch you later.
1: Next time. Okay. No worries. Thank you so much, Ronnie, for having me.
0: Okay, cheers, Caitlin. Bye-bye. Bye.
1: Cheers. Bye.
0: Bye.

Yeah, Caitlin Thomas there with Truck and Country. And you can catch Caitlin at the Den Ute Muster on Friday the 2nd and Saturday the 3rd of October. And you can get in, you can find out more details by going to dennyutemuster.com.au and get tickets and stuff. So, yeah, it's building and building and building, that festival. It's pretty popular. Next big festival coming up. Okay, it's, you know, I love Buddy Holly. And, you know, if I can squeeze in a little Buddy Holly one at the end of the show, I usually do because, yeah, they're all pretty, you know, Buddy Holly songs are usually pretty short. So if I've got a little short time slot there, I'll slip in a Buddy. But anyway, we're going to slip in a couple of Buddies today because it would have been Buddy Holly's birthday tomorrow. Tomorrow, the 7th of 7th of September, he would have turned 90 tomorrow. He died at the age of 22. Just a bit over 22, not quite 23. So so let's celebrate some Buddy Holly with kicking off with this one.

0: Yeah, happy heavenly birthday to Buddy Holly, who would turned 90 on the 7th of September. So good on you, buddy. Okay, let's play this lot.
1: Hi, I'm Rod Pitterino.
0: G'day, Rod.
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0: Yeah, groovy. Okay, well, that's about it for me this morning. So, yeah, thanks for pulling the right rein and tuning in. 2 hours of the show will be replayed on Thursday afternoon between 2 and 4pm. In the meantime, stick around for Mike with music from Foggy Hollow. And I'll be back in your ears next Sunday at 6am. I'll catch you then. Take it easy. Don't wear yourselves out.

0: You're on 2RRR 88.5 FM, your local sound to the world. Hi, I'm Rose and I'm here to let you know what's going on in the community. The City of Ryde Swap to Art Prize exhibition is currently on at the C Street Gallery, where the TAFE is. It's up until the 19th of September. Sustainable waste to art. To know more, go to the City of Ryde website. The Hunters Hill Theatre latest production, Agatha Christie's thriller, Black Coffee, is coming to a close this weekend. The plot is ingenious, a discovery of poison, an ever-changing coffee cup, a brilliant scientist, and a secret of national importance. For details, go to the Hunters Hill Theatre Company website, and the plays are showing at Club X. There's an unforgettable tribute to the Carpenters. That'll be on Saturday, the September the 19th from 8 to 10:30pm at the North Ryde RSL. For details on all other shows coming up, go to the North Ryde RSL website. The Armenian Film Festival is opening on the 11th of September. They're celebrating 10 years of films. For details, go to the Armenian Film Festival website, and the movies are showing at the Top Ryde Events Cinema. There's an annual astronomy night happening at the Macquarie University from 4pm to 10pm on 19th of September. Step into a night of science and stargazing with physics, chemistry, magic shows and Q&A. It'll be held at the Wallamagatta Balaclava Road campus. Details go to the Macquarie Uni Astronomy Night website. There's a City of Ryde Business Forum on the 10th of September, Thursday, 5:30 to 8:30. It'll be held at the 17th Wally's Walk, Michael Kirby Law Building, Macquarie Law School, Macquarie Park. Go to the City of Ryde website for further details. In Lane Cove, there's a Rotary Car Boot Sale. That's on Sunday the 20th of September from 9am to 1pm at the Council Civic Centre Car Park, Lane Cove. For details, you can go to the Rotary Lane Cove website. The Lane Cove Festival Celebration, and there'll be events happening all throughout September, like the Fringe Festival, Jazz Markets, Art Awards, a Fleetwood Mac tribute shows, just to name a few. For details, go to the Lane Cove City Council website. Women's Health Week, from 7th to the 11th of September. There's live sessions and online sessions. You'll learn about the power of connection, ways to be active, the energy of equation, and empowered well-being. For more information, go to the City of Ryde Council website. Sunday Sailing Fun Day, September the 20th. Freedom on the water for people of any ability. It's brought to you by Sailability New South Wales, Rush Cutters Bay. It'll be at Darling Point. Come along and have a sail on the Sydney Harbour for free. It's from 10am to 3pm. For more info, call Terry on 0403 020 755. Win prizes at Italian Bingo. Love bingo? Why not try Italian Bingo and win prizes at Five Dock Library? It's free with no bookings required. Go to the Canada Bay Council website for more information. The next session is on the 18th of September. If you have any events happening in your area, please let us know. 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That's it from me. Catch you next time. Bye-bye.
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7: 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I'm Leo G, and for the next hour we're diving into the incredible music of Bruno Mars. Bruno Mars has been back in the spotlight recently with his huge concert performances and tour dates drawing massive crowds around the world. Today we're celebrating some of his biggest hits and looking at why his music continues to get people dancing everywhere. We've got great music, some fun facts, a sports update around 4:20. We then got weather and traffic coming up around 4:40, and plenty more Bruno Mars along the way. Let's kick things off with one of his biggest hits of all time. Tonight.

0: That was Bruno Mars with his legendary 24 Karat Magic. You are listening to Leo G on 2RRR 88.5 FM. Today's theme is Bruno Mars, especially because of what he is coming to Australia for. Yes, of course, it is his concert, so I decided why not play a whole entire hour of some of his most legendary songs. And did you know that Bruno Mars won a Grammy for that album of the year with 24 Karat Magic? Bruno Mars can play drums, guitar, bass, and piano. The album helped bring funk-inspired music back into the charts, and it certainly did so well. And next, I think we may have just hit some buried treasure, because this song
1: Baby squirrel
0: is treasure.
1: So sexy motherfucker.

0: That was some very good treasure. The music video was shot to look like a 1970s TV performance. Bruno helped write the song himself. Many fans compare the sound to a classic disco music. Because I certainly was dancing here in the studios. It is such a lovable song. I love it so much myself. Anyways, we are going to be going on right after this short break.
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0: So far we've heard 24 Karat Magic and Treasure, both of Bruno Mars's most famous songs. Still to come, we've got many more famous songs. Locked Out of Heaven, Grenade, That's What I Like, and more. Remember, our Bruno Mars special continues all afternoon, and at exactly 4:20 we'll have our sports update covering soccer, AFL, NRL, and cricket. 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Thank you so much for listening, and thank you even more for supporting local radio. And now we are going to be playing a song, That's What I Like, another Bruno Mars classic.

Well, that song is certainly what I like. That song reached number one on the United States Billboard. It won Song of the Year at the American Music Awards. And if that wasn't enough, Bruno once said it was the most fun song to perform live. And if you are going to see him perform live, it is going to be such an amazing experience. I, of course, went last time he came. It was so much fun. I hope everyone who is going next year feels that, because I know he puts on an amazing show. I unfortunately just missed out on tickets. Jeez, there were so many people. My mom tried to book tickets and they put her 7,000 in the queue. Well, at least 7,000 of those people got an amazing time, and I cannot wait to hear about it all in the news next year. But for now, we are going to be continuing on the Bruno Mars theme with some finesse.

That was Finesse, a classic song by Bruno Mars himself, the big BM. Now time for our Youth Jukebox Sports update. Starting with AFL right here in the middle of finals season, Hawthorn and Sydney have already booked preliminary final spots, while Fremantle take on Geelong and Brisbane face Adelaide in the semi-finals this weekend. In NRL, finals footy is here as well. Upcoming matches include South Sydney Rabbitohs versus the Newcastle Knights. On Friday night, the Warriors are taking on the Strong Dolphins. On Saturday afternoon, Cronulla is facing North Queensland. And Saturday night, the Penrith Panthers are looking to get another premiership title to their name as they meet the Sydney Roosters on Sunday. Over to the soccer leagues around the world are starting to settle into their new seasons, while clubs chasing early points and momentum before the busy months ahead. And in cricket, fans are already looking ahead to another big Australian summer, with plenty of discussion around the team and the upcoming international fixtures. That is your Youth Jukebox Sports update. Now let's get straight back into the music with another Bruno Mars classic. We are now playing Locked Out of Heaven. Such a beautiful song. I love it so much. I'm sure everyone else loves it as well.

That was Locked Out of Heaven by the one, the only Bruno Mars. You are listening to U Jukebox with Leo G on 2RRR 88.5 FM, your local sound to the world. And did you know that Locked Out of Heaven spent 6 weeks at number one in the US, and it is one of Bruno's most performed concert songs ever? And now we are playing a more solemn song. It is When I Was Your Man, a love song about heartbreak. It's so beautiful. It showcases him playing the piano. You can really hear the strain in his voice.

0: That was Bruno Mars with When I Was Your Man. Bruno wrote much of this song based on personal experiences. It mainly features piano and vocals. And many people, like myself, consider this song as one of his best ballads. And this is Youth Jukebox. We've already played 24 Karat Magic, Treasure, That's What I Like, Finesse, Locked Out of Heaven, and When I Was Your Man. Still to come, we've got Uptown Funk, Grenade, Marry You, and Runaway Baby. And don't forget, Weather and Traffic is coming your way to help you guys guide into a nice Thursday evening. It's almost the weekend, everyone. We will be continuing with the awesomeness of Bruno Mars right after this.
1: Hey, the Mookaboola Festival is coming up soon.
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0: Thank you for that. And now we are continuing with the love songs with another Bruno Mars Extremity, such an amazing one of his songs, Marry You.

That was Marry You by Bruno Mars. This song became popular for wedding videos. I wonder why. Fans regularly hold up signs requesting it at concerts, and I can't argue with that logic. It's just such an upbeat, such a lively, such a fun song. And next, we are going to be playing Grenade. And after this, there's weather and traffic.

And that was another amazing song by Bruno Mars named Grenade. Grenade was one of Bruno's first worldwide hits. The music video became hugely popular online. It helped establish Bruno as a solo superstar. And now it is time for the weather and the traffic. In Mascot, the General Holmes Drive in Airport Tunnel, there's a car breakdown, heavy traffic conditions, 104 southbound lanes closed. In North Sydney Harbour Tunnel, just past the tunnel's exit, there's a breakdown, there's heavy traffic conditions, one of two northbound lanes closed. Forestville and Warrinah Road, approaching Forestville Avenue, there is a crash with multiple vehicles. The site has since been cleared. The northbound traffic has been affected. That did start today at 4:20, so it may be over by now. And at West Pennant Hills and Pennant Hills Road, approaching Castle Hill Road, there is a car breakdown, one of three northbound lanes closed, and that lane is lane one. That also started at 4:24. If you guys are driving home, make sure to stay safe, and then once you do get home, snuggle up, have a nice cup of coffee or tea, or whatever really is your cup of tea. Mine is definitely a hot glass of milk, maybe with some crackers on the side, I'm not sure, but make sure to get home and listen to 2RRR. We, of course, do have Debbie M on after this, and she has some very exciting guests coming up. And now for the weather in Sydney. Today was partly cloudy with a high of 18. And for the rest of the week, there is no rain until Tuesday, Wednesday, where there's 0 to 4 mils. And tomorrow is partly cloudy with 11 to 20. On Saturday, it's staying partly cloudy with 11 to 21. And Sunday, it is clearing up with the low of 13 and a high of 23. No rain on that day, so it's going to be a pretty sweet day. But Monday, going back into the working week, there is mostly sunny with a low of 13 and a high of 27. Finally feeling those summer temperatures, even though it is a little bit early, even though it is welcome. Did you guys feel how cold it was today? That was unbearable. It was so windy, my hair was just going everywhere. Oh my gosh. And then on Tuesday and Wednesday, there's a shower or two with a low of 17 and a high of 26. And then Thursday next week, it is partly cloudy with a high of 20 and a low of 11. No rain for that day. And this is 2RRR 88.5 FM, your local sound to the world. I am Leo G, and you're listening to me on Youth Jukebox. And make sure to catch Youth Jukebox every single week. It goes from Monday to Thursday with a new youth on every single day of those days from 4 to 5. Yes, that is right. I am ending at 5. It's so unfortunate. It is currently 4:43, and I still do have many more classic Bruno Mars songs coming up, like this one, Runaway Baby.

That was Runaway Baby by the one, the only Bruno Mars. It is especially fitting because Bruno Mars is our theme for today. This is one of Bruno's fastest paced songs. I could barely keep up with it myself. It goes for an astounding 2.5 minutes. It became a fan favorite during live performances. This song showcases Bruno's energetic stage style. And for all of those seeing him live next year, you guys are going to experience that amazing song. And I can't wait. I can't wait to hear all about it. I might even stay outside the stadium and just try to listen to it because it is going to be so exciting. He is coming to Australia. Australia, guys. I did, of course, go last time, which was such a fun time. So all of those people who are going, I know you guys are going to have a great time. He is such a great performer. But enough about Bruno. So let's dive into more Bruno. And this Bruno Mars song is helped with Mark Ronson. You guessed. This is Uptown Funk, such a classic song. I love the beginning.

That was Uptown Funk with Bruno Mars. This song spent 14 weeks at number one in America. It was recorded with Mark Ronson. It remains one of the best-selling digital songs ever. You're cruising through the final part of Ute Jukebox on 2RRR 88.5 FM. Your local sound to the world. Today's Bruno Mars concert special has flown by. We've heard everything from Grenade to Uptown Funk, and we still have songs coming. Even more tracks before we sadly, very sadly, wrap things up for this week. Bruno's live songs are famous for their energy, dancing, and incredible musicianship, which is why fans keep filling venues around the world. And next, we have another banger of a song, an absolute banger of a song by Bruno Mars. It is the one, the only, Versace on the Floor.

That was Bruno Mars with Versace on the Floor. And the next song, we have the final song that will wrap up today's segment of 2RRR 88.5 FM. Youth Jukebox, you has been a pleasure to be here with me, Leo G. And next song, we are going to listen to a song that features some dancing monkeys. Today.

end of another Youth Jukebox here on 2RRR 88.5 FM, your local sound to the world. Today's Bruno Mars special has been a lot of fun celebrating one of the biggest entertainers on the planet and the excitement surrounding his recent concert performances and tour dates. A huge thanks to everyone who tuned in this afternoon, and don't forget, I'll be back in 2 weeks' time, same time, with another edition of Youth Jukebox. I wonder what my theme should be. Coming up next is Debbie M with Moving and Grooving, and she has some very exciting guests with her. And did you know that this is her second last show? So make sure that you are all tuning in for that one, because it's going to be an absolute banger. I mean, when is it not? I am Leo G. Thanks for listening. Have a fantastic afternoon and keep enjoying your local sound to the world. Bruno, let's take it off until 5.

0: Good afternoon, everyone. Welcome to Moving and Grooving. You are with Debbie M and Stevie B. Stevie B's not quite with us yet. Might be caught in traffic. There is a little bit of traffic. I just want to say a massive thank you to Leo. His show, Bruno Mars. I love Bruno Mars. His show was amazing. So he will do so well, that guy. Look out, Sanderlands or whoever. I don't know. Okay. We have got a massive show coming up tonight. I have two guests that we'll be introducing shortly. Mark Williams from Dragon and Taylor Beadle Williams from The Voice. And they happen to be father and daughter as well. So I'm so blessed to have them in the studio with us. So before we talk to them, a little bit of traffic. Mascot General Holmes Drive approaching Airport Tunnel. There's a car breakdown. Southbound traffic is affected. Elder C Camden Bypass approaching Liz Kennerhone Drive. Two car crash and the site is cleared now, so that's good, but there's still heavy traffic conditions. And North Sydney, Sydney Harbour Tunnel just past the tunnel exit. There's a car breakdown, heavy traffic conditions. So please take it easy on the road. Stay safe, and we will be back very shortly with our special guests.
1: 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It originally came from upstairs, from our Riverviews restaurant. It's come down here with a couple of enhancements, and it is absolutely delicious.
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0: Welcome back. And Stevie B is in the studio with us. Hello there.
1: Hello. How you going, Deb?
0: I'm good. How are you?
1: Good, good. Good to be back again, eh?
0: Have you seen these two good-looking people?
1: I have, yes. I had a bit of a talk, introduced myself.
0: Pretty cool. So we are now joined by Mark Williams from Dragon and many, many other things, and Taylor Beadle Smith. What's with the Smith? The second time I've said Smith, I don't know. Do you know someone named Smith?
2: No, it's just because Williams and Smith. I mean, they're fairly very common last names. It's easy to make that mistake. I've never had anyone do it before.
0: Yeah.
2: Because you're the first. Yeah. But.
0: I like that.
2: Makes sense.
0: Taylor Beadle Williams.
2: Well done.
0: Who has got her own career anyway, but she's currently on The Voice Australia, which is, I'm watching, I'm addicted.
2: Oh, good.
0: Absolutely addicted. So
2: that's great.
0: We're actually joking with Mark, saying Mark's like the second fiddle now. Taylor's the famous one. that Taylor Smith girl.
2: Yeah, the Taylor Smith girl. Yeah. What? Yes, exactly. Finally, I'm getting my spotlight.
0: I know.
2: That's a joke. I'm not.
0: I love it.
2: We share.
0: You guys, you're both lovely people as well. Okay, it's 5:15 PM. You are listening to Triple R 88.5 FM, Moving and Grooving with Debbie M and Stevie B, with our two beautiful guests. So let's get started.
2: All right.
0: So Taylor, you're currently on The Voice, and we will get to that later. But you've been singing professionally for a while now.
2: Yeah.
0: What's your outstanding memory of your career so far? Not The Voice, but I mean other stuff that you've done.
2: Oh, my goodness. Okay. Yeah, there's a few things.
0: Well, a few. It doesn't have to be just one.
2: Look, I think the first thing was back in 2017, I was studying to become a zookeeper. So I was studying at Taronga Western Plains Zoo in Dubbo.
1: Got a house out there.
2: Oh, really?
1: Yes.
2: Dubbo's awesome.
0: Actually, Steve's selling his house at the moment at Dubbo, so you guys can talk later.
2: Yes, I haven't actually been back in ages, but the people there are beautiful, and I've always loved. I have a special place in my heart for Dubbo. But during that time that I was studying zookeeping, I then got a random message on Facebook, and someone messaged me saying, "Hey, do you want to enter this unsung?"

0: and artist or band, Battle of the Bands, called Emergenza. And you want to enter with your duo. And at the time, my duo, we were just covers.
1: Okay.
0: So I thought, well, they're looking for, you know, independent artists, original music. And I thought, well, I've got some songs. And I hadn't been doing this at all. I'd never. But look, I'm going to cut a very long story short. I roped my dad in. I roped Mark in to be my accompanist. Oh. And he performed with me. And we sang all my songs in this competition. And I ended up winning the Australian segment, the entire national title.
1: Yep.
0: And then we were flown over to Germany to perform in the international finals. And
1: I
0: that
1: read
0: was like,
1: that actually. That's amazing.
0: Yeah, yeah. And then I came fourth out of all the bands there, which I was pretty impressed by us because it was just us, a little duo, and singing my songs against big bands and like full on bands.
1: Yep.
0: And I came fourth, and then I won Best Singer, which was cool.
1: Oh my goodness. How long ago was this?
0: This was by then, 2018.
1: Okay.
0: And that was the start of Taylor BW, which is my artist name. And that was I thought, you know what? I really do love music. Mm. It's brought me back, and that's a massive highlight for me,
1: that
0: really, in terms of
1: massive.
0: My career. And I've been trying to catch that feeling ever since. No, but ever since then, I've been just doing, you know, even just getting airplay on radio is
1: course.
0: A big coup, or, you know, getting to headline a show and selling out the venue, or, you know, it's all the little things that
1: of
0: all
1: course.
0: Build up. That
1: of course. And you write a lot of your own songs?
0: All of them, yeah.
1: Oh, I love
0: that. Yeah, yeah.
2: Oh, wow.
0: I love songwriting. It's one of my favourite pastimes, and not just a hobby, but a thing I really do.
1: I love that.
2: Yeah.
1: What's with gorgeous, talented, you know, and humble?
0: Oh,
1: the trifecta.
2: The whole package, isn't it?
0: Yeah, I'll be walking. I'll be able to walk out of here. My head will be too big.
1: I might want some money, okay? Yeah, yeah.
0: Right.
1: Don't trust me.
0: Okay.
1: All right. So you've also done shows with your dad, with Mark Williams as well.
0: And I have to say, another big career highlight is actually to be able to support my father in his, reviving his solo career and even performing with Dragon as well. I've been on the shows and singing backup vocals. I mean, come on.
1: Yeah, I know. It doesn't get much better than that. I'm with you. So, okay, one more question I want to ask before Stevie jumps in. So, did you have singing lessons? Because I get goosebumps when I hear your voice, and that's the truth.
0: Out of town.
1: Is it a natural? I mean, obviously it's natural, but did you have singing lessons when you were younger?
0: Well, I did, actually. Yeah. And I started off with, would you believe, Little Miss Patty was
1: no
0: my
1: way.
0: First singing teacher. Yes, I know.
1: Oh, my God.
0: I was a very little girl and singing in at my dance studio at the time that I went to, Keen Kids. And from there, look, to be honest, I kind of dipped for a bit there. Once I hit my teens, I got really, really self-conscious and just didn't sing at all.
1: Yeah.
0: And just because that's the time of, you know, when you're growing and everything feels uncomfortable and everyone... And then when I started sort of finding my voice again, the person sitting next to me was the one that really helped me find my voice and has helped since, you know. And I would have to credit you for my dad for being the vocal coach of
1: that's
0: my dreams.
2: Well, it's in the day and night too, isn't it?
0: Well, I know. And it was just so handy to have him right there. You know, if I ever needed him. And then he would step back and let me do my thing as well. Like, the best advice you had for me was just do it.
1: Just sing.
0: The best experience, the best lesson you can give yourself is by actually doing it.
1: Yeah. I love that.
0: And that was true.
1: Love it.
2: Oh, there you go.
0: Yeah, so I did have singing lessons, but
1: okay.
0: All different sorts.
1: Yep.
2: Okay. We'll ask you something now, Mark.
3: What?
0: No. Yeah. What do you like?
1: Does Mark get a look in, does he?
3: Okay. Do I?
2: Now, you had success in New Zealand. Now, was that hard to move to Australia, you know, eventually? Was it like another career move for you?
3: It was a career move. I came here to a record contract. CBS had just started, opened up in Australia, and I was actually, I think, the first artist to be signed by them. And it was around 1979, and I moved over here in 77 from a career that spanned about 4 or 5 years in New Zealand, but enough to put me into the get a big name. Over there.
2: Oh, okay. Yeah.
3: And I just basically had to branch out. So I came over here and it all fell apart.
2: Oh. I wouldn't say that, mate.
1: Oh, no.
3: I lost that contract. And then I had to sort of start all over again, which is what I kind of expected to happen.
2: Because,
3: You know, okay. I was a big fish in New Zealand and I was nothing over here. I had to actually earn
2: Well, you
3: my
2: are
3: colours.
2: Now, mate.
3: Well,
2: we've adopted you too, mate. You're an Aussie. You're not,
3: yeah, well, I'm a Mozzie.
2: A Mozzie?
1: Yeah.
2: Mozzie. Mozzie, I've never heard that one before.
3: Yeah.
2: Okay. Now, Mark, I've known Deb, you've told this before to Deb on the show, but how did you first come to join Dragon?
3: We were like ships in the night. They'd left New Zealand in 1975, just at the, when I was starting, to get a big name over there. And so I basically didn't know them at all. I used to go to their gigs when they were this kind of like
0: up and coming.
3: Prog rock kind of band, weird kind of thing that was going on. Fantastic, but I used to go and watch them after my gigs.
2: Yeah.
3: And then I came. Then when I came over here, I would see it was like ships in the night. I'd see them and say hello, but I didn't really know them. But out of the blue, I sang when Mark Hunter died in '98.
2: Yeah,
3: I sang at his memorial.
2: Oh, did you?
3: And everybody was there. Was at St. Andrew's Cathedral.
2: Oh wow!
3: In town.
2: Yeah.
3: And I do remember seeing Joanna and Todd in the audience.
0: Oh, he's saying,
2: Todd's the only, old enough. He's the only original now, isn't he, Todd?
3: Yeah. And then that was 98. And then out of the blue, and 8 years later, I get a call in the morning. Todd Hunter here. Would you like to join a rock and roll band and tour in a gentlemanly fashion?
0: And
3: $10,000 a show? And I went, absolutely.
1: Hang on, let me think about that.
3: But then... I'm still waiting for the 10,000.
2: What did you sing in his funeral? What did you sing, by the way?
3: Are You Old Enough?
2: Oh, you sang
3: a very
2: slow
3: version.
2: Wow.
3: Yeah, it was very slow.
2: Oh,
3: very,
2: nice.
3: It was very moving.
2: Yeah.
3: Very moving.
2: Okay.
3: Alan Mansfield was their keyboard player.
2: Okay.
3: Asked me, and Sharon O'Neill, they were
2: Sharon O'Neill, yeah.
3: They asked me to come and do the song.
2: Oh, that's excellent. Beautiful. Awesome.
0: Hopefully left an impression.
3: The next minute I was in the band, 2005, November.
2: And you've been
3: ever since.
2: Wow.
3: Yeah.
2: I didn't think it was that long, but...
3: Yeah, it's 21 years.
2: Wow.
3: Absolutely.
2: Where's time go?
3: And next year we're constantly celebrating 50 years of something.
1: Wow.
3: Every
0: year.
3: 50 years of me from my first hit in New Zealand last year, 2 years ago, and then Dragon was doing 50 years of Dragon... 50 years of April Sun in Cuba next April.
2: Is that right?
3: 27.
1: Unbelievable.
3: So we're doing another 50-year
2: run
3: in Australia and New Zealand. And
2: that'll go off anyway.
3: Rain
0: will be a good one too.
3: Yeah, right.
2: A lot of bands are doing that now too. They're all like Cold Chisels. I think they've just done it 50 years.
3: I was with Angels the other day and we're doing, they're celebrating that next year, so I think they're going to do a tour. I don't know if I'm allowed to say that. We're doing a tour together.
2: They're
3: celebrating 50 years.
1: You didn't say anything.
3: And they said, and it wasn't even a hit.
0: It is now.
2: Oh, yeah.
3: But it wasn't even a hit in the day.
2: So you're going to do it together, are you?
1: No. No.
0: Don't
1: say anything
0: more.
1: No. But how good is that's a great song, because everyone says... I'm not going to say what they say.
3: No way.
1: Good
3: stuff.
1: Yeah, exactly.
2: Iconic song, that one, mate. Yeah.
1: Everyone knows that.
2: Oh, yeah.
1: So, Taylor, you had a... I can't believe I'm going to ask you this question. You had a four-chair turn...
0: I did.
1: ..on your blind audition. Were you... I can't... believe I'm asking this. Were you surprised at that?
0: 100%.
1: Wow.
0: I went in there not expecting to turn a chair. I mean, because look, I just, you know, I you don't know.
1: Yeah.
0: And in all honesty, I had rehearsed my song, Where Is My Husband, which was the song that I auditioned with.
1: Yeah.
0: I had rehearsed that every single day for 3 months.
1: Yeah.
0: And then I got up on that stage and nerves made me completely mess up the words.
1: Really?
0: I mean, not completely. Look, it's not, if you don't know the words, you probably wouldn't even notice.
1: Yeah.
0: But I've made it such a big deal now. Everyone knows.
1: Everyone knows now. Great.
0: But, you know, and it wasn't my best performance out of, you know, typical. You know, you rehearse perfectly and then you get up on stage. But
1: yeah, but you'd be harder on yourself.
0: Oh, absolutely.
1: I was just going to say, we would be, well, we watched it. Yeah.
0: And I, yeah,
1: the general public, and when it was amazing, but you'd be way harder on yourself.
0: And, I mean, I just didn't know with such an unusual sort of song to choose for an audition whether or not that would have been enough to turn it in.
3: Well, it was a tall order.
0: It was a big, it was a tough song. Yeah, so just once the first chair and the second chair turned and then the other two chairs turned and then I thought, all right, let's just take this home. And
1: I can remember and you pull the most beautiful faces. You really do. You were like, hang on, I forgot I was on radio. I'm doing the face going, what?
3: We're going to post it.
0: Yeah.
1: But it was just like shock.
0: Oh, yes.
1: Absolute shock and oh wow!
0: Yeah, I'm known for being a little bit animated.
1: Yes, I'm a little bit the same, so I get that. I get that. Okay, so you went with Team Kate.
0: I did. Okay. Yes,
1: and then last week we watched the quarterfinals, and you didn't. Well, look at the people you were up against as well, and all three of you, amazing singers. Oh. But when I can't remember the other girl, but Liz, was it?
0: Not Victoria.
1: Victoria went through.
0: Yeah.
1: And then Sonia is going, now, there might be a save, and then there's just bang, bang, bang with the saves.
0: Oh, my, I know.
1: And I think everyone at home, everyone was like, it's going to be Taylor, it's going to be Taylor. And it was like, Taylor.
0: Oh.
1: And then you went with Mel Spice and made us all cry because, tell me, if you've always been a Spice Girls fan?
3: Since year dot.
1: Well, since dad,
0: that moment they arrived. Yes, I have to say I am a huge Spice Girl fan.
1: Yep.
0: I used to play the Spice Girls as a little kid. You know, in my dance school that I was talking about, we used to do little variety shows, and I would play Scary Spice.
3: Right, you've been over to Dolly Parton's theatre.
0: Yeah, that's right, Missouri and everything. Yeah, we traveled a lot. I played Scary Spice, because I had the hair for it. But I loved all the Spice Girls. I knew every single word of their songs. I knew the script from their. Mm. You know, I watched Spice World the movie that many times.
1: Oh my!
0: I had
1: goodness.
0: All their Barbies. You know, I was a huge Spice Girl fan. So to get the opportunity, as much as I love all the other coaches,
1: of course,
0: to have the opportunity to then. Just say my piece to Melanie C and almost not get through it because I just started and it's hilarious. I laugh at myself because whenever I start to get teary, my voice gets lower and it gets a little bit more like this. And it's really funny to watch that back and cry as like I did on national TV, of course. But I did get to say my piece of just saying
1: absolutely
0: thank you for what you've done for not just me but all little girls from little to adult.
1: But you know what? That would have meant the world to her.
0: I think that's why she got up. She said, you know, I just have to give you a hug. And are you joking?
1: Yeah. I'm like, oh my God, that's Mel C.
0: I was absolutely mind blown. I still am. It's a bit of a pinch me moment.
1: Definitely.
0: And I have to say, she is one of the sweetest women. So.
1: We were talking about that off air before because I said to Taylor, Mel Spice just looks like she's a sweetheart.
0: And she is.
1: And that's what Taylor said she is.
0: Yes, it is. It's nice to know that you can actually meet your heroes.
1: Yes, that's right. Yeah. Absolutely. Yeah, exactly. Absolutely.
0: So, big props to her. And to all of them, really. I love them all. But yes, Melanie C has got a special place.
1: Definitely.
2: Okay. One for you, Mark.
3: Yeah.
2: You must be so proud of Taylor. What's it like being related to
3: the father of Taylor Bearer Williams from The Voice?
2: What's it like?
3: Well, it's like that.
2: Upstaging
3: being
2: you?
3: The father of. Yeah, I'm in Rockhampton last Friday night at the pub, and out of the blue, this guy shouts us the band a round of shots, and after that, we were on the floor. No,
0: continue with the story, Dad.
3: Then they told us, "Wild Jack." No.
1: What is going on here?
3: This guy said, "Are you the father of Taylor?"
1: I love that.
3: Honestly,
1: I love that.
3: I didn't even mention anything.
2: Wow.
3: And he came up and asked me if how Taylor's going on The Voice.
1: Wow.
3: We were on, like, the whole band was flabbergasted. I mean, that she went out. She has reached outside of television land.
1: Oh, that's amazing.
3: Into society.
1: That's amazing.
3: I was blown away. Rockhampton. Didn't even expect that.
2: Wow.
1: That's
3: Rocky, you go. Yes, that's how I felt. I'm the father of Taylor Beard Williams from The Voice.
2: Wow. Old Rocky, eh? Old town, Rocky.
3: Say no more.
1: Oh, yeah. How the tables have turned.
3: How the tables have turned.
2: So I'm saying she's upstaging now, mate.
3: Oh, totally. Well, I kind of expected it. Kind of expected it. She's a bit like...
1: No. See what happens when dads start talking.
4: I embarrassed.
1: I don't look at him as Mark anymore. I look at him as dad.
3: Yeah.
1: That's it. Okay. So you touched on this before. I did read that you're a qualified zookeeper.
0: Yep.
1: That blows me away. Did you watch the Logies this year when Robert Irwin...
0: Yes, I saw a snippet of it. Gosh, I'd love to meet him.
1: Oh, he's amazing, isn't he?
0: Yeah, yeah. Mm-hmm.
1: And when he brought the snakes out to the... And you could see people just going, I'm trying to be cool, but oh my goodness.
0: Honestly, though, I even have a little bit of, my skin crawls a little bit with reptiles.
1: Yeah.
0: I wish I could say that I'm... You know, some people just have their particular type of group of animals, group of species, but reptiles haven't always been, I've always take care of them. I love them, but I'm not going to get a snake anytime soon.
2: Get too close.
0: No pet snake then for me. Thank
2: Fair
0: you.
2: Enough.
1: But you still support, obviously, animal conversation.
0: Conversation.
1: You talk often to them.
0: Yes. Conversation. Yes.
1: I don't know why this is my second last show. Go figure. Go figure. No, I can tell. And you've never met Robert Irwin?
0: I have not.
1: Wow, that'd be cool.
0: But hey, if you're out there, Robert.
1: Yeah, come on, Robert.
2: He'll be listening, don't worry.
0: Big fan of the family.
1: Yeah, I think they're amazing, actually, for what they do. I think they're amazing.
0: Mm. Absolutely.
2: Exactly like him now, isn't he?
0: Oh, my gosh. Oh, isn't it fun to watch? It's just,
2: he's carbon copy. The way he talks, everything.
1: Yeah, he does. He does.
0: So, I know. And he didn't even, he was a baby as well. And father. So it's just funny how he's just naturally adopted the same.
1: Yeah,
0: it's in the DNA that he's just become. Just
2: I remember him at the funeral. He was just in his mother's arms, a little baby.
0: Mm-hmm.
2: It's amazing how quick time's gone.
3: That's it.
2: So there you go. So have you got another question?
1: No, I think it's over to you. Oh, actually, before we do that, it's going to be in the gig guide later, but Dragon is playing at the Bridge Hotel this Friday night.
2: Yes, that's right.
1: Absolutely. Yeah? We'll just down the road.
2: Don't worry, we'll plug it.
3: Yeah, fantastic.
2: And as I said, that's my second home, so.
3: Yeah, it is.
0: It feels like your second home, too.
2: It feels like. do you like playing there, just quickly?
3: Love it. I think we do it every 6 months.
2: Yeah.
3: I
2: know you pack it out when you get there.
3: It's just too much fun.
0: And also, you've had your own gigs there as well.
3: Oh, I've had my
1: own. Yes.
2: There's Mark Williams,
1: That's right.
3: I've done a couple there. It's been good.
2: Yeah. It's a good old fashioned venue for the old, the pub rock days. And. It still has its character, you know?
3: Yeah, that's what it is. It's actually one of those, the last of a proper venue.
1: Yes, definitely.
3: You know, they're few and far between now, and it's really quite sad.
2: Yeah,
3: People have that opportunity all over town.
2: Oh, yeah.
3: To go to things like that.
2: Yeah,
3: you know?
2: And they're closing one in Newtown, the Mosh Pit.
1: The Mosh Pit,
2: The Mosh Pit?
0: Oh,
2: yeah.
0: No.
2: A lot of bands cut their teeth there, and they do mic nights there, and just up and coming bands, young bands play there.
3: Know,
2: they're closing. It's awful. It's just so sad.
0: Come on, people,
1: so
0: you need to go out.
1: I know.
2: Yes.
1: That's what Stevie always says. Support live music.
2: Yeah, I'm always saying it. Yeah, always
1: massively.
3: I mean, that's how that culture. It's exactly. It is culture. That
1: definitely.
3: Culture develops.
2: Yeah.
1: Definitely.
2: So I believe you're going to treat us with a song.
3: We are. Mm-hmm. We're going to do one.
2: Okay.
3: When do we do that?
2: Well, we're going to throw it on break first.
1: We will have a short break.
2: Yep.
1: I was just going to say one more thing. When, Mark, you're at the Bridge on Friday night, you'll have people coming up going, oh, my God, it's Taylor's dad.
0: I'm really rubbing this in.
1: I love it.
3: Yeah, right. Okay. Yeah, right.
0: Excellent. More attention, please.
1: I love it. Okay. We will be back. And I think you guys are going to do the young ears for us.
3: Yes.
1: Fantastic.
2: Yeah,
1: okay. All right. We'll be back after this break.
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1: And we're back. So we are now back up with Stevie. How good has this been? How much fun has it been?
2: I love it. Yeah, I've never met Mark or his daughter, so it's wonderful. I love it. It's been really good.
1: So we are now going to be, I'm going to video this too.
2: Oh, for sure.
1: All right.
2: Yeah.
1: So I'm not going to say what I'm just going to say Taylor BW. I can do that.
0: Yeah,
1: Taylor BW and Mark Williams playing live in the studio, the young.

0: that was fantastic.
1: Wow.
0: Awesome.
2: Yeah.
1: Wow.
0: The harmonies were beautiful, eh?
1: That was so cool.
0: A little bit of Spaniola at the end there.
2: Indeed.
0: Oh, that was wonderful.
1: You know what I love? You two actually have fun together.
0: Yeah.
1: I love it. I love it.
2: It's always been like that.
3: Yeah.
0: Really?
3: Yeah.
0: Oh, that's
3: even
0: awesome.
3: When you had to sort of twist his arm just first join me and perform with my songs like for the Emergenza competition, we just had fun ever since. Like, it's just, yeah.
1: Yeah, it looks like you don't get on at all.
3: Yeah, I know.
1: No, you can tell.
3: I'm so bossy. We shouldn't really.
1: I know.
3: But there you go.
2: I can vouch for that.
0: Like bread and butter.
2: Yeah.
0: Hot dog and sauce.
2: Yes. Yeah, absolutely.
1: Well, look, Mark, just continue what your success. Mm. You're amazing. Yeah. Taylor, good luck on The Voice. But,
3: thank you.
1: But beyond that. Beyond that.
3: Thank you
1: because
3: very much. Thank
1: you're
3: you.
1: Amazing as well. And
3: appreciate
1: I bet
3: it.
1: Your mum is too. Okay.
3: Oh, she's the best. She's shout out to my mum.
1: I
3: honestly couldn't get through all of that, you know, the show without a wonderful supportive village.
1: You've got a beautiful family.
3: Mum and dad, yeah.
1: Love it. Thank you, Stevie. Do you want to say anything else?
0: Just it's been great to meet you.
2: Thank you, Stevie.
1: We're a little bit starstruck, aren't we?
0: I really am, yeah. Because, you know, I've seen you a lot.
2: Yeah, thanks.
0: And, you
2: thanks,
0: know, just meet you in the flesh now. It's been great and you too.
1: Yeah. What did I say today? When I rang you, I said, you're going to
0: love of them.
1: No egos in this room,
0: never
1: dude.
0: Let me down, Deb. Every time you say it, it always comes through.
1: Absolutely. Oh,
2: that's nice. Lovely. That's so sweet.
0: It's been great.
1: Thank you so much.
3: Thank you for having us. It's been really, really fun.
1: You're welcome.
0: It's been a pleasure.
1: You're just gorgeous, both of you.
0: Thank you.
1: Okay, we'll be back soon.

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3: 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Just before I go ahead, Deb, that was a great interview, wasn't it?
4: Wasn't that fun?
3: And his daughter. That was unreal.
4: I think, yeah. And we've got a tough job, haven't we?
3: Awful, dreadful job. I love the perks of this place.
4: I know.
3: Doing this gig.
4: Yeah. They were awesome. They were fantastic.
3: They really were.
4: Good
3: on Deb for doing that. Anyway, so the couple of songs you just heard was Carry On My Wayward Son by Kansas, and the last one was You Give Love a Bad Name by Bon Jovi. So there you go. One of my favourites, that one. Okay, we'll do a bit of weather.
4: Right, yeah, I want to know what's happening.
3: All right, Friday, your Friday, it's going to be a minimum of 8, maximum of 21, and yeah, it looks like just a bit of cloud and sun, you know, a bit cloudy and that. No rainfall here of any rain, maybe 10%, but that's really nothing.
4: Nothing, so, yeah.
3: Yeah. And then we move on to Saturday. Pretty much, oh, it'll be 19, pretty much, sorry, minimum of 9 and maximum of 23. It's pretty much the same there, chance of rain, only 10%. So that sounds good. And then your Sunday, it'll be minimum of 10, maximum of 26. So that looks like the pick of the week.
4: Oh, wow.
3: Beautiful, warm spring weather, that one.
4: Beautiful.
3: Be nice.
4: Hasn't it been windy?
3: Yeah. Well, they had that change come through the other night. We got some rain, I think, a couple of nights ago.
4: We did, I know.
3: And that cold change came through and it's weird.
4: I know. I had Ugg boots back on last night.
3: Yeah, well,
4: that's
3: my
4: crazy.
3: Mate, he was saying he got the water bottle out again.
4: I don't blame him. Yeah, I don't blame him.
3: Weird, isn't it? So there you go. So the pick of the weekend looks like Sunday.
4: Sunday. Excellent.
3: Yeah, looking forward to that. Okay.
4: All right, little bit of traffic. It's been very well behaved while we're doing our fun interview. Mm. Blacktown Road approaching Wall Park Avenue at Prospect Highway. There's a two-car crash. And then Penshurst Forest Road at George Street, also a two-car crash. Heavy traffic conditions there.
3: Okay.
4: So that's it. So let's keep moving and grooving.
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0: Before that was When the War Is Over, Cold Chisel. And first up, we had I Surrender, Sky's Law, which myself and Deb, we've seen them. Had a mint on, we've interviewed them, so that, they, yeah, that was great.
1: That was fun, wasn't great it? Song, great
0: yeah.
1: guys.
0: Yeah, we've had some great people on the show, haven't we, Deb?
1: Oh, we've been so lucky.
0: One of the perks of doing a radio show,
1: so
0: love it.
1: So lucky.
0: Yeah. So there you go. So that's the, oh, now we're going to do the gig guide. What do you think, Deb?
1: Good idea.
0: Yeah.
1: 6:13 already. Time's going quick tonight.
0: Isn't it?
1: Yeah.
0: Jeez, wow, yeah, it is. Okay, your gig guide for the weekend, people. Bayview Gladesville, Friday night, tomorrow night. It's live band open mic night with Jay Perino. I think he's a perennial. Jay Perennial Perino. He's always there, so that sounds like fun. And Saturday night, you've got Funkstar. And then Sunday night, you've got the resident band, The Kites. I think you've seen them, Deb.
1: I have. They're very good. Yeah. Very good.
0: Now, next up at the Bridge Hotel, just up the road here, my second home. yeah, it's a great place. Anyhow, Friday night, we got, well, who we got, Deb? We got Dragon.
1: Dragon.
0: Just had the front man in.
1: We did. Yeah. The fabulous Mark Williams.
0: Mark Williams. So he'll be there Friday night, rocking the place out. And they always pack out people. I'm not sure if there's any tickets left for that, but just check on the website. You may still get in or you get something on the door.
1: Yeah.
0: So and they're really good. So because I've seen
1: fantastic.
0: Them with Mark.
1: Fantastic. Yeah, they are.
0: And Saturday night, how about this? The Bridge Dreams, the Stevie Nicks and Fleetwood Mac show.
1: Oh, that's a good show. That
0: you've
1: very
0: seen
1: good.
0: That, have you?
1: I've seen that. It's excellent.
0: Okay. Was that at the North Ryde RSL?
1: No. I think we had Rumours, which are also.
0: Oh, yeah.
1: Brilliant, too.
0: Because there's a few of the those cover
1: bands. Yeah, some good ones around.
0: Yeah, so that's Saturday night. So a big night, a big weekend at the Bridge this weekend. Next up, we're going to the North Ryde RSL in the Marble Bar. Friday night, you got Kiona Harb. And also, a little note here, get your tickets for the Carpenter Show with Lisa Bowden, is it? Or
1: yeah, Lisa Bowden, she's awesome.
0: And full band, Saturday 19th of September. So that'll be a great show, and tickets are available on the website.
1: Correct.
0: Aren't they?
1: Correct. Yeah. And it is a beautiful show. I've seen it many times.
0: Oh, you
1: it's
0: have?
1: Lovely. Yeah.
0: And she does Karen Carpenter justice.
1: Big time.
0: Yeah.
1: Big time.
0: Okay, that sounds like a great show. All right, moving along to the Unity Hall, Balmain. Friday night we have King Ribbon. That's your night there. Now, if you want to look, as I say every week, the Unity Hall have bands, cover bands there every Friday and Saturday, but they don't always list which band which night. So just get on the website and have a look and you'll see, you know, who's going to be playing and whatever which night. So maybe you'll have better luck than I do. Yeah. All right, so Ryde Eastwood, then next up in the lounge, you got Friday night, you got Paul Wynn, and Saturday, Lindsay Mackay. She's been there before, I think.
1: I think so, yeah.
0: Yeah.
1: Yeah, name's familiar.
0: Yeah, yeah. And last up here, Deb, we got the Epping Hotel, Friday night karaoke with ESSS. Mm-hmm. Do you know what the ESSS stands for?
1: No, I don't actually.
0: That's how they advertise it.
1: Yeah.
0: And now I've seen this band, Saturday night, Bourbon River. They are excellent.
1: I have seen them as
0: well. They're really good.
1: I can't remember where.
0: Yeah, I can't even.
1: No, I've seen them too. They're great.
0: Yeah, they were really good, great covers. They do some great covers and very professional outfit.
1: Yeah.
0: So I think four-piece band, five-piece or something.
1: Where's that at again?
0: That's the Epping Hotel.
1: Oh, fantastic. Okay.
0: I think I may have seen them at the I can't think. Well, somewhere anyway. But all right, now, as we sometimes say as well, the Chatswood Concourse. They've always got great shows on there.
1: Amazing.
0: So if you want to know any information about the shows or whatever, get on their website and just have a look on there. And
1: something for everyone.
0: Something for everyone. Just can navigate that and you'll, there'll be something there I'm sure that you'll want to go to.
1: Cool.
0: So there you go. That's it for the gig guide, Deb. And as I always say, support live music because it's good for the soul.
1: Good for the soul. Yeah. And drum roll. Rock on.
0: Yeah.
2: Hey, the Mookaboola Festival is coming up soon.
3: 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We'll take Snoop along. He loves a famous dog show.
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4: Okay, welcome back. If you just joined us, you're listening to the Moving and Grooving Show with Debbie M and Stevie B. Don't know why you would have just joined us, but anyway.
5: Yeah.
4: It's
5: absolutely.
4: Yeah. It's 6:29 p.m. and on a Thursday. So now those couple of songs you heard before. We had Beat It by Michael Jackson, and first up, you had What Is and What Will Be by Led Zeppelin.
5: Classic, isn't it?
4: Isn't it? That's Zeppelin, real. Yeah. I haven't heard that one for
5: classic.
4: Ages.
5: No, that's why I put it in there. Yeah, I haven't played that for a long time.
4: You dusted that one off, didn't
5: yeah,
4: you?
5: Yeah, I did. I did.
4: Down in the basement. All right, now, Deb, it's time for...
6: It's now time for What the Hell. If you want to SMS your what the hell to Stephen Deb, send it now to 0412 777 885.
7: What the hell?
4: What the hell, Deb? What's going on there?
5: Didn't that play, should be my it? What the hell. That what little, the hell yeah, happened?
4: That little grab didn't play. What the hell? Maybe, yeah. There you go. All righty. What the hell? So what do you got for us, Deb?
5: Okay. I've just got a little one, so... We came back from Port Macquarie the other day on the bike.
4: Right.
5: And I saw, it was around Hexham, but traffic's a bit until the new highway opens, which it does on Friday apparently, two learner drivers, and I have nothing against learner drivers because we all need to learn, but the parents or whoever was teaching them were in the right lane and people were trying to get...
4: Yeah,
5: so. You don't go in the right lane.
4: No, it's only for overtaking.
5: That's it. Yep. And I'm like, you're already teaching them the wrong way.
4: Mm-hmm.
5: And there was one lady in particular, I'm assuming it was maybe her daughter, and she would not move for anyone. And I just thought, yeah, that's great.
4: Typical.
5: That's great. Yeah. So that's my what the hell.
4: Well, that's a good one, Deb. Yeah. I like that one, and I totally relate to it. Exactly.
5: What's your what the hell?
4: My what the hell. This is a sort of last minute thing for me. Probably nitpicking here. I hope I'm not. You know, it's a little bit out of the park.
5: I don't think you are at all.
4: Well, I hope not. Mm-mm. My what the hell is the lack of eye contact. Well, probably in the cities more. The lack of eye contact when you're just walking along the street or whatever. You know.
5: Yep.
4: And people don't seem to do it anymore. They'd look at the ground
5: or
4: whatever and they just walk straight past you. They'd smile or say good day or anything. You know, I don't know. Maybe I'm being a bit sort of a bit silly here, but
5: no,
4: I just I like eye contact and I like when people smile as well. It makes my day. It really does, Deb.
5: 100%. 100%.
4: I mean, just walking past, sometimes your eyes wander and you look at the person walking opposite.
5: Yeah.
4: You know, you might say good day. So a lot of the time they'll just look down or look the other way.
5: I'm with you.
4: I don't know. What's
5: going on? Even in a shop or something.
4: It just makes my day. It really does.
5: Absolutely. Yeah, absolutely.
4: It costs nothing to smile. It costs nothing just to say good day.
5: That's it. But you know what? I think you're right. Being in the country on the weekend, people in the country tend to do that.
4: They do, don't they?
5: They they speak and...
4: Well, you're right,
5: it's
4: Deb.
5: It's a city thing. I think it's a city
4: thing. It's a city thing and, you know, it's probably, you know, gone... It's been like that for decades, I guess, with the way life's evolved and
5: oh, I was, yeah,
4: people being
5: just
4: busy,
5: gonna
4: you know.
5: Say...
4: But still, doesn't hurt to
5: I
4: say...
5: know.
4: G'day or have a, you know, smile.
5: I'm with you.
4: And I'm with your country too because I've got a house in Dubbo and when I go out there...
5: Yeah.
4: You're right. I mean, you go all through the town.
5: And people talk to you
4: people
5: and you think...
4: People talk to you, yeah. G'day, mate, how you going?
5: Yeah.
4: And they'll stop and talk, exactly.
5: I know. And it's like, do I know you? Oh, no, I don't. That's right.
4: And another thing too, if you want to ask for help sometimes in the cities, they'll, oh, you know, nah, sorry, can't help you or whatever. You know, they might not be able to help, but
5: absolutely.
4: You just get the feeling that they want to a lot of the time.
5: But do you think also in the city now, people are a lot more guarded as well? I know I know I am a bit.
4: Yeah. Well, they are, especially if you're, you know, the old days, my parents used to tell me how in the 50s and that people, you could go walk out and leave your door open and everyone would look out for you, for each other. You
5: can't
4: know, neighbours would be friendly, they'd have parties in each other's backyards or just whatever.
5: Yeah,
4: yeah, that doesn't happen anymore, does it?
5: No, but I don't even think that happens in the country anymore.
4: Doesn't it?
5: No.
4: Oh, really?
5: From what I gather, I don't think people
4: that's a big call. I didn't think that'd
5: leave
4: be
5: their
4: the
5: doors
4: case.
5: Unlocked anymore, anywhere.
4: Yeah, and well, they used to have neighbourhood watch too, didn't they? I don't know if that's still
5: going. I think
4: going.
5: They still do.
4: Do they have that?
5: Yeah, yep, I think they still do.
4: Because it's good to look out for your neighbours too, Deb, because I've heard of instances where older people have died and no one knows.
5: I've heard about that
4: too. You know, they could
5: I've
4: be dead for months
5: things.
4: In their house, you know, no one knows about it.
5: That's it.
4: So I'm just thought
5: I'd
4: bring
5: that up. I actually love that. That's,
4: thank you, Deb.
5: That's human contact. That's
4: it
5: beautiful.
4: Is. Yeah, what happened to it? But anyway, you know, that's life, I guess, and we just got to go roll with the punches.
5: Exactly.
4: But anyway.
5: I don't know now. This next song might be really weird after that, but let's do it.

0: Okay, welcome back. You're listening to the Moving and Grooving Show. We're getting towards the business end here. Almost time to go, Deb.
1: It is, it is.
0: You just heard Hammerhead by James Rain, and before that you had Need You Tonight by INXS. A couple of great songs there.
1: Sure are.
0: Yeah.
1: It's where's the time gone tonight? 6:46.
0: We've had so much fun, that's why.
1: And the traffic has been the only one we've got up here now is at Linfield at Pacific Highway at Belfour Street.
0: Okay.
1: There is a car crash, southbound traffic affected. Everyone's listening to the show tonight.
0: That's what I was going to say.
1: And they've been good.
0: Yes, we sue the savage beasts.
1: We have, 100%.
0: With the music, so there you go. I just want to plug the show after this, the show coming up after us.
1: Brand new show.
0: It's the inaugural After the Groove, it's called After the Groove, with Mark Williamson. So make sure you stay for that, tune in.
1: And apparently there's some great songs.
0: Yeah, I think he would have selected some great songs.
1: I think so too.
0: Hang around for that. I think that's an hour that goes, doesn't it? Yeah.
1: I think so. So how good's that? Moving and grooving.
0: Yeah.
1: And then after the groove.
0: How good is that?
1: I love it. We've
0: great
1: got a
0: segue.
1: Well, it's not our sequel, but
0: no. Well, maybe it may be. Maybe playing
1: could
0: similar
1: be.
0: Songs to us. Similar
1: could
0: era.
1: Be.
0: Yeah.
1: Are you ready? Do you want to hear a bit of Akadaka?
0: Yeah, why not?
1: Be rude not to play ACDC tonight,
0: you've got to play
1: wouldn't
0: some
1: it?
0: Akadaka,
1: be
0: yeah.
1: rude. Okay, let's do it.

0: Welcome back. Yes. How about that?
1: That was a quickie.
0: That was a quickie, yeah, but quickie, but a great song. Really good. I think, well, we got one more song, I think, aren't we?
1: We do. We may have two, depending on the time.
0: Yeah, depending on the time. Yeah. So, yeah, so there you go. So, what else? Anything interesting coming up for the weekend?
1: And traffic's gone. Not really. No. Not really. What about you?
0: Oh, I've got a couple of gigs to go to, I think. Yeah, I'm going to go, what have I got, Saturday? Oh, there was something Saturday. Jeez, my mind's gone. Sorry.
1: Welcome to my world.
0: Yeah, but there is something. I know. Oh, yeah, I'm going to the mosh pit to see a band.
1: Oh, nice.
0: I don't know who.
1: Yeah.
0: But then my friend, who you've met, Sean, does the docos.
1: Yeah.
0: He's asked me to come along and check this band out that he wants to check
1: out.
0: Oh,
1: fantastic.
0: And, you know, it's getting towards the closing time for those guys. I'm thinking about a couple of months still, but it's getting there.
1: So sad.
0: So, yeah, that's what I'll be doing.
1: So sad. Lovely. And no, I don't really have any plans this weekend. I've got
0: plans?
1: We've got a council clean-up coming up.
0: Oh.
1: Sadly, I get very excited about council
0: cleanups. I bet you do,
1: because I go through everything.
0: Yeah.
1: And throw stuff and then go, oh, I need all new stuff now.
0: I know, yeah. But it's amazing how much stuff you've probably done it before, and I have, plenty of times. It's amazing how much you throw out.
1: I know. That you don't,
0: Yeah.
1: And then people
0: come along and have a little scab and everything, and
1: I know.
0: Sometimes they take things.
1: I used to know someone that when they'd put things out on the council cleanup and people would drive and pick it up.
0: Yeah.
1: He would get really angry at those people and I'd be like, I don't know.
0: He's
1: chucking it out anyway.
0: Yeah, so what's the problem? Jeez, what a narc.
1: Yeah, some strange
0: I don't
1: people.
0: Want it. I don't want no one else to want
1: exactly
0: it.
1: Right. Exactly right.
0: Please.
1: Well, Stevie, we'll be back next week.
0: Yes, back next week.
1: I was going to say bright and early. I don't know, about 5 o'clock.
0: Well,
1: that's bright and early.
0: I hope I'll be early this time. I might have a word to me boss.
1: I think so. Have a safe week. And what's coming up next before we play Metallica? What's coming up?
0: Coming up is the inaugural After the Groove show with Mark Williamson.
1: How exciting.
0: Show. So that'll be great. I'll be tuning into that on the way home.
1: Yeah, that would be awesome.
0: So I think he's just playing songs, isn't he?
1: Yeah, I think it's just songs. A little bit of chat as well,
0: I
1: think.
0: Yeah, a little
1: bit of
0: chat. Is it any particular era? Sorry, forgive me.
1: I did ask, and I think it's a little bit of everything.
0: Oh, great. Sounds great.
1: A little
0: great
1: bit
0: then.
1: Of everything.
0: Excellent.
1: Yeah.
0: Well, it's good to have Mark still in the building at least, anyway.
1: It is.
0: Yeah, because I thought he'd left altogether, you see.
1: Yeah, no. See, you don't know everything,
0: no,
1: okay?
0: I don't.
1: Little miss, little miss in the know here.
0: Okay. I'll stick to the music, okay? Yeah. What do you reckon, Deb?
1: But also a massive thank you to Taylor
0: BW.
1: Mark Williams. Wonderful.
0: Yeah.
1: So get yourself to Dragon.
0: Yeah, Friday night.
1: On Friday night, and make sure.
0: Hopefully there's some tickets left because they always pack out.
1: Yes, they do. They do. And I don't know how the voice works this year with voting towards the end. I've got no idea. But if you can, vote for Taylor because she's amazing.
0: Yeah, of course, vote
1: she's
0: for
1: amazing.
0: Her. Yeah, well, I've met her now and you've got to vote for
1: yeah,
0: her.
1: Yeah, she's awesome.
0: Yeah.
1: They both are. All right, we are going out now. We will see you next week. Heading out with Metallica.
0: Bye.

0: listening to After the Groove here on 2RRR 88.5 FM. I'm your host, Mark Williamson. A big thank you to Debbie and Stevie for a cracking moving and grooving, some great tunes played, and we are going to continue with some great tunes. This is the first episode of this show. It's designed basically to help you wind down your week and get you pumped for the weekend. And I tell you what, we've got a plethora of songs for you. All the way from Oasis, Miley, Sneaky Sound System, Blue Oyster Cult. We've even got a banger. A banger from Cliff Richard. Can you believe it or not? So let's just start. Enough of me talking. We are going to get in the groove with a song that changed the 80s to the 90s. It's from Delight. It's Groove Is In The Heart. 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
1: We're going to dance. We're going to dance. We're going to dance. And have

That was Alice Cooper, Clones, and you are listening to After the Groove here on 2 Triple R 88.5 FM. I'm your host, Mark Williamson. I tell you what, that song, I have not heard that song. I consider myself a bit of an Alice Cooper fan. I have a lot of his records from the 70s and, of course, know the 90s stuff like Poison. But that one came along in my kind of playlist and I'm thinking, wow, this is a song of the times. Are we all clones? Questions of existential dread. The song plays great now in modern times as it did in the 80s. It's a bit of a new wave song. I mean, are we all clones? That's a question for you. I can't answer that, of course. I'm just hosting a music show on 2 RRR. But what I can do is take you back to 2006. You're sitting in a field. It's nighttime. It's a bit of an eeriness to the sky. You see some flashing lights. It's a UFO, and no one believes you. Well, this song is going to make you feel that feeling because it's Sneaky Sound System UFO right here on 2 Triple R 88.5. Following that, we do have some new music. We've got Oasis coming up, a whole bunch of songs, so stick around. Here's Sneaky Sound System.

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It's Devil Woman by Cliff Richard. You're listening to After the Groove here on 2RRR 88.5. I'm your host, Mark Williamson. Hope you are winding down your week, getting ready for a ripper weekend. Hope this music helps. And Cliff Richard, I found out this song existed because there's been the Grand Theft Auto 6 previews, and that song was featured on there. I'm like, what a cool song. Went to look it up. Holy moly, it's Cliff Richard. Cliff bloody Richard. He, mate, what a banger. So I assume Grand Theft Auto 6 coming out for a lot of people is going to take up a lot of your weekends. So, yeah, there'll be some good music on there. As I probably play the game, I'll probably find some music and I'll share it all with you, help you wind down your week, get ready for the weekend. Well, speaking of weekends, one of my favourite things to do on the weekends, go to the movies. And there is a movie out. It is a documentary on Oasis. So a bit interesting, since they've had their kind of reunion tour. There's now a documentary showing the ups and downs of the Gallagher brothers. So I thought, why not play

song for you. You won't hear this on the radio too much. It is a bit of a long one, but a nice Thursday evening song from The Boys. It is Champagne Supernova by Oasis, and this is After the Groove on 2RRR 88.5.

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Classic there by Miley. That is Bass Persuades. Come out this week and you are listening. You've heard it here first on After the Groove here on 2 Triple R 88.5. I'm your host, Mark Williamson. And Miley has dropped Cyrus from her name, believe it or not, has dropped Cyrus. A lot of rumours is she wants nothing to do with her dad, Billy Ray Cyrus. I believe he is a habitual achy heartbreaker, that fella. So, yeah, absolutely wants nothing to do with him. Has dropped the Cyrus name. Now goes by Miley. Dropping bangers like that. You'll probably hear that in a club somewhere. I hope you were at home dancing along to that. There's a lot of... I was boogieing in the studio here. They've probably got me on the cameras when the station manager comes in tomorrow, seeing me dance like Peter Garrett to that song. But it was an absolute banger. A nice bass to it as well. Bass Persuades, for those listening at home. That will get your weekend pumped, I hope. Probably won't wind down your week. Might get you a bit amped up for your week. But it'll definitely get you pumped for your weekend. I tell you what else is going to get you pumped right now. We're going to take you back again to the 2000s. Now, this is an absolute classic song. Great guitar riff. You can imagine yourself in a retro-futuristic Western cowboy world fighting intergalactic banditos. You've got your steel horse and your laser guns, and you are riding to save a intergalactic Western town, because this song certainly puts you in the mood for that. It is Muse with Knights of Cydonia. Absolute cracker. We've got some great cracking songs still coming along here on After the Groove on 2 Triple R 88.5.

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It was Eyes on Fire by the Blue Oyster Cult, and you were listening to After the Groove here on 2RRR 88.5. Hopefully we've been helping you wind down your week this Thursday night or getting ready for your weekend. I know some people, you know, weekend's a relaxing time. For others, it's their time to have to go to work. Our hospitality heroes out there, those who work in retail, those who work on the weekends so the rest of us can enjoy it, a big salute to you. I hope this music is helping you out, getting amped up for your work weekend. I always find Blue Oyster Cult amps me up for anything. One of the greatest bands that don't get the respect I think they deserve. Every album they have sounds completely different. Great music to unwind to, great music to get amped up to. One of my very favourites, More Cowbell, you know, classic cultural emblems that you don't know, is from the Blue Oyster Cult. So we have more of those coming up in future programs on After the Groove. Well, look, this is, you know, I like to share music with you, and I'd like you to share music with me. 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Send me an email. Let us know what you want to hear. Let me know how you wind down your week or how you get amped up for the weekend, and maybe we can get you on air and play your very special request. Well, we do have a very special request now, as I mentioned this. It is a bit of David Bowie with Starman. This has been a request made by my loving wife who wanted to hear some David Bowie this evening. David Bowie, one of the greatest, funnily enough, not being played in movies much anymore. I think the David Bowie estate needs to get his music out on a few more films, get it back out into the cultural zeitgeist. But I'm tempting helping out now with playing Starman here from David Bowie, and you're listening to After the Groove on 2RRR 88.5.

0: Mondo Rock, Come Said the Boy. You're listening to After the Groove here on True Triple R 88.5. It's now the end of the hour, folks. It's been a real pleasure sharing this cold Thursday evening with you. I hope music you've enjoyed so far. We've got more of it coming up in the future weeks. Is it a good way to kind of wind down? You know, it's a Thursday night. The week is coming to an end. What better way just to sit around, listen to some great tunes? So thank you for sharing your Thursday night with me. We've got Rock and Roll Rising coming up in the next hour. And let me tell you, if you're a fan of Lou Reed, well, there is one of his classics coming up in the next 10 minutes. Absolute banger. Once you know, it'll always stick in your head, that song. So, big Lou Reed fan, listen on ahead, Rock and Roll Rising. Of course, if you want to make a request with us, email me at markoutradio@outlook.com. And I will be with you next week, sharing some music, winding down our weekends, and having a bit of fun. Thanks once again, and hope you enjoy a bit of James Brown for our final song tonight, because you got to pay the cost to be the boss. That's right. Pay the cost to be the boss. Our final song tonight on After the Groove. Ta-ta.
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We cover rock music from the 50s, 60s, 70s, 80s and 90s. 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

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We open the program with Sweet Jane from Lou Reed and follow that with Dazed and Confused from the mighty Led Zeppelin. Okay, we're going to have a great show tonight. Here is Rule C and Down Below.

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Woke up this morning and got myself a beer. Great lyrics there. Okay, here is the Stooges and a track called Raw Power from 1973.

4x4 Blues there from the Rolling Stones. Doesn't get any better than that. Conroy Rising Program with Harry Scorpio. Here's The Doors and LA Woman.

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1: 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We'll take Snoop along. He loves a famous dog show.
0: So do we.
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the new music capital of the American South, this is Smokestack Lightning. I'm Paul Noonan, and the fun has just begun. It's starting with Johnny Mastro and Mama's Boys with their new album, Never Trust the Living. This gritty group has been hanging around for over a decade now, currently right in the thick of the New Orleans blues and roots scene. They were a fixture on the West Coast since the early 1990s, when they formed as the second house band at the legendary watering hole Ricky's Inn in Los Angeles. This is Snake Doctor on Smokestack Lightning.

Samantha Fish can very legitimately call the blues world her own personal sandbox. She is on the top of just about every list as the most dynamic and entertaining live act in the blues today. Her new album is entitled Chills and Fever, and you heard her version of the 1963 soul tune made famous by Barbara Lewis, Hello Stranger. Sean Chambers has a record out entitled Trouble and Whiskey on the American Showplace label. Here's the title track.

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This is John Acapo, and you're listening to Smokestack Lightning, the best blues in the world.

0: Not only one of the best blues bands in the world, but perhaps one of the best bands, period. You just heard Susan Tedeschi's outstanding version of Leonard Cohen's classic tune, Bird on a Wire. Now, we need another break, but it's a short one. Don't wander off. We'll be right back on Smokestack Lightning.
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Jeff Acheson is an independent Melbourne, Australia singer-songwriter and guitarist whose artistic focus is the blues, R&B, and soul. He generally performs as a solo artist, accompanying himself on acoustic guitar,

Last year was full of unexpected change and turmoil for Tampa Bay area blues and soul vocalist Lauren Mitchell. Her romantic and professional life were in turmoil with the dissolution of a marriage and a parting of ways with her band. So, what better time to make a blues album? Lauren is a student of the blues, a form of music that's all about finding catharsis in difficult experiences. The album is entitled Desire, and the track you heard was Good to Me as I Am to You. New York-based power guitar man Dave Fields has an album out appropriately entitled Unleashed. Here he is with his version of Hey Joe.

0: was Hurricane Ruth with a track from her new album, Ain't Ready for the Grave. You heard Far from the Cradle. We'll be right back with Vanessa Collier as soon as we sell you some stuff.
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0: Welcome back, my friends, to the show that never ends. This is Smokestack Lightning, getting it right each and every night from Orlando, Florida, the new music capital of the American South. I'm Paul Noonan. Now, as promised, we have a release from singer-songwriter and saxophone player Vanessa Collier entitled Meeting My Shadow. This is her version of the O.V. Wright classic tune, You're Gonna Make Me Cry.

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Now, that was a quiet little love ballad for you with the tender title, Bitches. It came to us courtesy of Marty Manos. Up next is Zoe Schwartz and her band known as Blue Commotion. Zoe was classically trained, graduating in the performing arts from Middlesex University. She is now one of the UK's leading jazz and blues balladeers. This one's called Feeling Good.

That was Zoe Schwartz and Blue Commotion with Feeling Good. So that's all we have time for in Hour 3 tonight. On behalf of the entire Lightning team, I hope you've had as much fun listening as we've had bringing it to you. For most of you, the best is yet to come. So stand by for the best of Smokestack Lightning. And we will be right back.

From the new music capital of the American South, Orlando, Florida, this is the best of Smokestack Lightman. And I'm your host, Rob McKinney. Over the last three-plus decades, the Smokestack team has accumulated a digital blues music library that is second to no one. And we have scoured that collection and then made a deep dive into some of the best blues music ever made, which we now bring to you as the best of Smokestack Lightning. One full hour of high-powered blues guaranteed to keep your fingers snapping and your toes tapping. First up is Italian harmonica player Fabrizio Poggi and his band Chicken Mambo from the Spirit and Freedom CD.

Eric Bibb from the Booker's Guitar CD and the ultra-plaintive classic tune, Wayfaring Stranger, which he released in 2010. In 1999, Preston Shannon was channeling his inner Prince. From the CD All in Time, here is Purple Rain on the Best of Smokestack Lightning.

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1: And a really cool version of Ray Charles' Drown in My Own Tears, which Hope put out on her self-titled Hope Waits CD, 2007. All right, we promise to deliver more blues in 2 minutes or less. So hang tight, and we'll be right back with the best of Smokestack Lightning right after this word from our sponsors.
2: 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In fact, there is a link where you can listen to shows from the past as well. 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

This is the Best of Smokestack Lightning, laying down some of that crazy sound from way down south in Dixie, Orlando, Florida. I'm your host, Rob McKinney, and it is time for our weekly blast from the past as we dig deep into the record vaults for some of the best blues ever recorded. So, Mr. Peabody set the Wayback Machine for 1970, the year the Dow Jones closed at 838 points. A one-carat diamond ring would set you back $299, and for $38, you could get a brand new 8-track player for your AMC Gremlin. That way, you could pop in your new Joe Cocker's Greatest Hits and check out Cry Me a River.

Still one of my favorite live albums ever. Waiting for Columbus by Little Feat from 1978. That was the uber funky Fat Man in the Bathtub. Pacific Gas and Electric had their biggest hit in 1970 with the gospel-tinged Are You Ready? Let's check it out on the Best of Smokestack Lightning.

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I bought you a $10 dinner. And you said, thanks for the snack. 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You said it was just a shack.

0: B.B. King from 1973 and his hit version of the Johnny Moore tune, How Blue Can You Get, which we pulled from the best of B.B. King. 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
0: This is your host, Rob McKinney, bringing you nothing but the biggest hits in the blues from all around the world. It's all killer. There's no filler. It's the best of Smokestack Lightning. Barbara Blue does a great job with the old Bobby Blue Bland tune, Ain't Nothing You Can Do. She put it on her Blues in My Soul CD, and we're putting it on the radio right now.

A little swamp blues from Tab Benoit. Nice and warm from the record of the same name, which he put out in 1992. It is also the second to last tune as we put the wraps on the best of Smokestack Lightning. But before we get out of here, let me ask all of you listeners and fans of Smokestack Lightning to spend a buck or two supporting your favorite blues artists and venues. This is really super important because live performance is what makes the blues machine go round. So if you have a little time and a little money to spare, make sure you stop by and support the clubs near you and the artists that play the songs you love. Now, as long as I'm throwing out suggestions, please remember to join us next week for four more hours of great blues music on this station right here. And of course, you can always listen in anytime at smokestacklightning.com. So on behalf of Paul Noonan, myself, Rob McKinney, and the entire Lightning team, let me wish you some good times, good luck, good loving, and most of all, good blues on Smokestack Lightning. Let's close it out with Albert Collins doing Collins Mix from the album Collins Mix, The Best of Albert Collins, on The Best of Smokestack Lightning. We'll see you next week.

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eyes flood feathers after the struggle. The hopes burst and shot joy all through the mind. Sorrow more distant than a star. Multicolor run down over your body. Then the liquid passing all

trouble down in the smoke with the girls. You say you wanna catch that Flying Scotsman back up here to Newcastle. Cause we got enough females to go around up here. And I can think you'll find yourself a little something.

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The continent of Atlantis was an island which lay before the Great Flood in the area we now call the Atlantic Ocean. So great an area of land that from her western shores those beautiful sailors journeyed to the south and the North Americas with ease in their ships with painted sails. To the east, Africa was her neighbor, across a short strait of sea miles. The great Egyptian age is but a remnant of the Atlantean culture. The antediluvian kings colonized the world. All the gods who play in the mythological dramas, in all legends from all lands, were from fair Atlantis. Fate, Atlantis sent out ships to all corners of the earth. On board were the 12. The poet, the physician, the farmer, the scientist, the magician, and the other so-called gods of our legends, though gods they were. And as the elders of our time choose to remain blind, let us rejoice and let us sing and dance and ring in the new. Hail Atlantis!

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0: if you love the sounds of the first half of the 20th century. We at 2RRR have some first-class nostalgia for you. Mondays, you can drift down memory lane with Streamer between 10 a.m. and midday. 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

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It's formerly known as Twitter. So, and don't forget our wonderful website, 2RRR.org.au.

1996, Ameripolitan award-winning DJ, Eddie White has presented the Cosmic Cowboy Cafe on 2RRR. 2 hours of honky-tonk, drinking songs, and trucking songs. Songs about highways and honky-tonks. Songs about loving and leaving, lying and cheating. Tune in on Friday afternoons at 5. The show is repeated on Wednesday at 2 p.m. The Cosmic Cowboy Cafe on 2RRR is a little more Austin, Texas than Nashville, Tennessee.

0: Hello, everybody. This is Aiden, Angus, Ashley, and David from First Lane Cove Scouts.
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0: Perfect. Okay, I am a robot. I do not express emotions.

0: Good morning, I'm Lee Harrison. Federal Treasury is bracing for a potential rise in global interest rates as oil prices climbed even higher on the back of developments in the Middle East conflict. The price of Brent crude surged to $107 a barrel after tankers and oil infrastructure was targeted this week. There are fears higher energy prices will fuel global inflation, pushing Australia and other economies closer to recession. The opposition believes Labor's digital duty of care laws go too far and could stifle free speech. Under the proposal, users would be able to opt out of algorithms which drive content on social media feeds. But the coalition argues the legislation also hands the communications minister the power to remove content she doesn't like. Liberal leader Angus Taylor says this crosses a line.
1: It's a blank check for political censorship. That's not Australia. That's not what we do in this country. We should have free debate. And it is incredibly important that we don't have a minister controlling what we see on the internet.
0: One Nation MP Barnaby Joyce has apologised if Andrew Hastie, quote, feels a sense of offence about a cartoon labelling him a traitor. The SAS veteran turned Liberal MP has been calling on One Nation to take the episode of Please Explain down. Mr. Hastie says he accepts Mr. Joyce's explanation that he didn't know about the cartoon, but his criticism of Pauline Hanson remains. The Prime Minister has paid tribute to the people who lost their lives in the September 11 terror attack. Today marks the 25th anniversary of the tragedy. Nearly 3,000 people died in the attacks, including 10 Australians. Speaking in Parliament, Prime Minister Anthony Albanese has encouraged Australians to pause and remember.
2: We'll also think about those whose lives were changed forever. All who lived with loss, all who suffered with grief, trauma and sickness, and all who still endure the burden of memories that simply will not fade.
0: Experts say a promise from the US president to pay every American $5,000 would cost the country $1.3 trillion. Donald Trump made the payment pledge at the Republican National Convention, saying the money would come if the Republicans win the midterms.
3: Because of our tremendous strength and success economically, I will issue a dividend to every adult citizen in the United States of America for $5,000.
0: Democrats have labelled it an empty promise. And the Maritime Union says Sydney ferry passengers can travel for free from today as part of industrial action. Transport for New South Wales maintains staff can't legally turn off Opal readers. But the union says they aren't selling, collecting or validating tickets as they negotiate a new enterprise agreement with ferry operators Transdev. This is Air National News. Australia's first ever regular season NFL game kicks off in Melbourne this morning. Terry Daniel reports.
4: A completely sold out crowd of close to 100,000 fans will pack into the MCG this morning to see the LA Rams take on the San Francisco 49ers. The talk around Melbourne this week has been the two different travel strategies to handle the long flight and the time zone changes. The 49ers have been here acclimatising a week already, while the LA Rams arrived yesterday and will be on their way back home after the game. We asked James Daniel, Director of Partnerships for the LA Rams, what was the thinking of their coach?
5: Two reasons for it. The NFL, we're not usually starting at 10:30 a.m. for a kickoff, so players getting up at 6 a.m. not typical, so how do we keep them on the West Coast time zone? Bring them out here, don't even have the chance to acclimatise, essentially stay on that Pacific time, and that's the first step. The second is travelling east is the hardest. I feel that by not acclimatising and staying a week in Melbourne will allow the team to be able to get back LA and continue with great performance and hopefully win again in week two.
4: Terry Daniel, Air Sport.
0: In the AFL, Geelong's named an unchanged side to take on Fremantle in tonight's semi-final in Perth. And in the NRL, it's do or die for Newcastle and South Sydney when they meet in a knockout final at Stadium Australia. Australian Independent Radio News.
6: Hello, everybody. 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
14: 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What do you know, AJ?
15: Oh, well, I know it's another Friday morning, and I'll tell you what, isn't this weather a little bit up and down at the moment? Typical spring weather, far as I know, in the Harbour City, whereas you'll get the nice hot days and you'll get the nice warm days, but then it'll just drop right down to 16, 17 degrees. But hey, feel sorry for people in Melbourne. It's just like that nearly all year round, except in like the midst of summer. But speaking of Melbourne too, yes, as they the newsman just said, they got that big NFL season opener down there in Melbourne this morning, the LA Rams versus San Francisco 49ers. Isn't it interesting to hear about their time zone and travelling east, virtually getting off a plane, 6 o'clock in the morning, going to the game, playing, and then getting back on the plane and going straight back home. So they stay in their American zone, you know, like time zone. Unbelievable. It's the first game of the season. Wouldn't you have just come out here, you know, like about 3 or 4 days ago, have a look around, get climatized, and then play the game? But anyway, and they're going to be out of sorts, like jet lag. If you can't sleep on a plane, you're in froth and bubble, aren't you? So, but anyway, good luck to whoever. That game, that'll kick off early this morning. I'm guessing 10 a.m., 10:30 a.m. this morning, that'll kick off. Should finish by around 2 o'clock this afternoon. I don't mind the NFL, but it gets boring too. So, but anyway, a lot of people love it, so good luck. Speaking of big games, Hunters Hill Rugby, the boys in Hunters Hill, they got their big rugby grand final tomorrow out there at Concord Oval. So they're going back-to-back in the Kent World Cup. So good luck to all the Hunters Hill boys. And I was out there last week and watched them, and they won pretty convincingly. They played well. A few positional changes there for the lads, and they got the job done. But now tomorrow is the big one for them. Can they go back-to-back? So good luck to the Hunters Hill boys. I think they're in a few grand finals, so good luck to Hunters Hill and all their grand finals tomorrow. And obviously, too, the NRL finals will kick off tonight. Newcastle Knights versus South Sydney Rabbitohs. That will be should be a good one. I know Newcastle are missing quite a few players, and you know, they had that Saifidi sent off the other week, and he's suspended for about 4 weeks, so he won't play again this year for the high shot. And Souths seem to be at the peak of their powers now. They're at full strength. Latrell's back. They had the good win over the Roosters reserve grade team, or their New South Wales Cup team, last week. So they're excited with that, South supporters. So I'm glad yous are excited that you beat a New South Wales Cup team. And I think it would have been a hell of a lot different story if you played the first grade team. But the Roosters chose to rest 10 of their players, and they will come out on Sunday afternoon versus a very informed Penrith Panthers. But the good thing for the Roosters is they know they go into that game. They beat Penrith last time both teams met at full strength. So, excuse me. So that'll be a cracker, and obviously the game tonight will kick off around 8 o'clock, Newcastle versus South. And then you got two games tomorrow, and then I think the main clash will be Sunday afternoon out there at CommBank Stadium. But I'll preview all the NRL finals games straight after the 8 o'clock news, as I always do. Now, I'll just check that weather forecast for us. Today we're looking at a top temp of 19 degrees. And then going tomorrow, we're looking at around 21. Sunday, 23. Then it warms up. Monday, 27 degrees. And then Tuesday, 24. But then next Wednesday, it drops back down to 18 degrees. So let's hope that changes prior to getting to next Wednesday. So I know, I was just checking the traffic for you too out there at the moment. There doesn't look like there's any incidents or accidents around Sydney at the moment. But if you do see one, feel free to send me a text, 0412 777 885, and I'll let people know out there. I know the new M1 freeway up there at is it Black Hill, up past Doyleson, heading out over the Hexham Bridge. Well, the new road's open now. Should open this morning. So all you drivers who are heading north over the weekend, well, your trip should be, you could nearly cut half an hour off your trip, 15 minutes to half an hour, pending where you're going. So, but I'd say most places, like if you're heading north, yeah, you're going to save yourself at least a good 15, 20 minutes with that new road open. You don't have to go all the way to the end of the freeway now and turn right at the lights at John Ranchall Drive and go up over the Hexham Bridge. You stay on the freeway well before John Ranchall Drive, and you head out over, Hexham and up north. So if you're heading up that way, yeah, expect the new road to be open and enjoy. So it should be cracker. Right, now, let's jump back into some music. Let's just jump into some music. Here is Poison. Nothing but a good time. You are with AJ. This is the Morning Hit Up. I am with you till 9 a.m. this morning here on 2RRR 88.5 FM. 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And enjoy the show, my friends. 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
3: 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Hello, this is AJ coming to you live from Studio One. We have a few technical problems in here with our headphones at the moment, so when I talk, it's really distorting. It's off-putting. But anyway, I'll take them off and just talk without them. So that's the best thing. Now, don't forget, we've got the Mookaboola Festival coming up soon. And 2RRR will be down there to broadcast all day. I'll be there also. I think I'm on air from around 11 o'clock to midday. So I'll be down there to entertain the fans as you all come down. It gets thousands and thousands of people throughout the day. You just got to hope it's good weather. That way everyone can enjoy themselves. You got your pet shows and you got all the food stores and beverages too. You can get some fizz. You got all the entertainment rides, and it's just a fun day for everyone to get down there. And I think I've broadcast down there live and OB. I think I've done it for quite a fair few years now. So that's coming up. And also the Granny Smith Festival, which we do the same there. So, yeah, plenty of outside broadcasting coming up for us here at 2RRR, which I love doing. You get out and meet the people and have some fun. So keep an eye out for them ones, people. Keep an eye out for those things. Here is 10cc, The Things We Do For Love, at 7:18 here on 2RRR. This is the morning hit up. You're with AJ. I am with you till 9 a.m. this morning. Feel free to give me a text here on 0412 777 885.

Sorry, that was 10cc, the things we do for love. Like I said, we're having a few technical problems in here. My headphones are a bit off and on here at 7:22. On the morning hit up here with me, AJ. Now, I watched the NRLW last night, the Roosters versus the Bulldogs. They have not lost a game yet this year, the Roosters in the NRLW women's. And it was a close first half. The Doggies, I think, like the Roosters, were paying $1.03 or $1.04. And the poor old Doggies were paying like around $27 for the win. And, yeah, the Roosters got the first try, and I thought, oh, here they go. It's going to be on like Donkey Kong. But to the Dogs' credit, they fought back, and I think they were up 12-10 at halftime. And then, yeah, by the end of the game, I think the Roosters just went bang and put the foot down and crushed the poor Dogs. So those...

Old Oval tomorrow. I think that'll kick off around 3:15. So if you're interested to head out to Concord Oval, and I do believe they've got some teams in the lower grades also. But all eyes will be on the MCG this morning with the LA Rams up against the San Francisco 49ers. And it's unbelievable, as I mentioned earlier, what these teams are doing to stay on American time. Because they're obviously flying over here, the game will kick off in a few hours' time at the MCG. And because that broadcast live into America at primetime television for them, where they say they probably get up near 300 million viewers. It's not much, isn't it? Unbelievable. But get off the plane. Not both teams, but one of the teams. I think it's the LA Rams. They're going to get off the plane. Well, they would have got off the plane about an hour ago. And they go straight to the MCG. And they play, and then they get back on the plane and go home, just so they don't fall out of whack with the American time zones. So, yeah, you'd think they would have been the first game of the year. They would have come here, you know, like a week ago and prepared and got ready and had a good sleep and climatized themselves and whatnot. But, nah, straight off a plane, onto the field, back onto a plane, and home to America. So, whether, you know, like it's a hit for it to bring hundreds of millions into the Melbourne economy, this game, but will the LA Rams and the San Francisco 49ers think it's worth it? You know, experimenting, coming out here and doing all that travelling, and not like they're not spending one night in Australia virtually. They just landed this morning and back out. You know, probably around 6 o'clock tonight. So 12 hours here in Australia or Melbourne and then back home. So it's very interesting what they've done. But, you know, that's what they're doing to promote their game. I personally think nothing wrong with it being at the MCG. That's great. But if they're looking to promote their game, I reckon it would have been better held up here in Sydney, where you got the you know, like at Stadium Australia or a core stadium, where the field's actually the same as an NFL field, and it's actually similar games to the NRL or rugby union. So it would have been probably more attractive, you know, being here or even in Brisbane. But anyway, Melbourne bid for it. Gee, says Paul Groundsman in Melbourne, haven't they got some work to do? They got to do up the MCG. I think they've got to get it ready for an AFL game. Hopefully they've got an AFL game, not in the MCG today or tonight, because that'll be a double whammy. They'd have to, obviously the games would be held away from the MCG tonight, but I'm sure as night follows day, there will be an AFL game held at the MCG either tomorrow or Sunday afternoon. So we'll wait and see what happens there. I'll have a little look after a little break. But, yeah, that game will kick off. I'm not sure if it's on Channel 7 or Foxtel. I haven't looked into it because I won't be able to watch it. I'll be very busy with my work and doing this and whatnot. But we'll wait and see what happens there with the NFL. LA Rams versus San Francisco 49ers. Coming up later this morning. Rightio, let's jump back into some music if everything's playing up in here at the moment. There we go. Billy Joel, My Life at 7:27 here on 2RRR 88.5 FM. I'm AJ Jarvis. The Perfect Panel Puncher from Putney on air till 7 till 9 a.m. every Friday.

0: businessman was assaulted and died on the way to hospital. And a man has died in hospital a week after an alleged hit and run in Carlingford. A 29-year-old man has been arrested in connection with the death of the 34-year-old pedestrian. Right, police are at the centre of an international manhunt for a wanted reality TV star. 28-year-old Irish national Nathan Gallagher is known to frequent the Ermington and Melrose Park areas through the victim, his ex-girlfriend. Gallagher featured in the TV show Below Deck Mediterranean. And police are appealing for help in connection with two alleged assaults at a bus stop in Hunters Hill and at Strathfield train station. The alleged perpetrator is described as of Indian appearance in his 30s. The battle over T.G. Milner Fields has taken another twist, with property advocates, the Urban Task Force, claiming Ryde Council's six-month heritage order is out of order. Meanwhile, Mayor Trenton Brown has spoken out about flooding issues at the site, the claimed $75 million value of the grounds, and the reputed cost of Council's Save Our Open Spaces campaign. Meanwhile, Ryde Council has hit out at the Housing Delivery Authority and State Significant Development Processes, saying they lack transparency. 70 million litres of wastewater would be pumped into the Parramatta River at Meadowbank every day under a proposal by Sydney Water, which claims it would be cleaner than the water in the river. But critics say there are risks of the treatment system sometimes failing. Prominent Aboriginal academic Anthony Dillon has backed moves by Strathfield Council to cover up signs saying always was, always will be Wongol country. Mr. Dillon, who lives in Strathfield, told 2RRR News that Australians live in a modern society where everyone is Australian, and said the move does not constitute the wiping out of Aboriginal history and heritage. Ryde Council is no closer to finding parties interested in redeveloping the former Civic Centre site at 1 Devlin Street, with interest below market values. Hunters Hill Council is developing a master plan for the Buffalo Creek Reserve after being formally appointed Crown Land Manager. Residents are being invited to have their say via the Council's website. And Ryde Council is considering a major upgrade of North Ryde Common to improve infrastructure and accessibility. Ryde MP Jordan Lane has weighed in on the Lime e-bike hire scheme, saying the bikes are already being dumped in unauthorised areas, and blaming the state government for not providing proper parking facilities.
1: A lot of upside to these things. They're really clean, they're green, and they're actually a really easy way to get around. The problem is that they've been rolled out with zero rules. They can be dumped wherever, left on footpaths, and they can be a genuine danger for people as they walk past. It would be a real shame if this new infrastructure failed because government simply didn't care when they rolled it out. So I've got a petition, you should sign it.
0: And in rugby news, Hunters Hill are through to the final of the Kent World Cup after a dominant 43-10 win over Willara colleagues. And that's 2RRR News.

0: Yes, it's the morning hit up with the perfect panel puncher from Putney, AJ Jarvis. Heard only on your local Sound of the World, 2RRR 88.5 FM. Now, over to you, AJ.
1: Thank you, sir. Welcome back. 2RRR 88.5 FM, 7:34. This is the morning hit up. You're with AJ, as just mentioned. Checking that traffic for you out there at the moment. Erskine Park, Memory Road, approaching Erskine Park Road. There's a breakdown car, moderate traffic condition there. And Concord West, Concord Road, approaching Phoenix Avenue. There's a breakdown of a car there too. One of two southbound lanes is affected. Just listening to the news there where the Lime bikes, I'm all for people having them, but the council's got to find somewhere for them to be stored. They're just absolutely polluting the streets now. They're just everywhere and it's not a good look. What they do, I don't know. If you have an idea of what they should do with these Lime bikes, because as I said, I'm all for it. Like, I see plenty of kids getting around on them. I think I mentioned last week, I noticed a young Holy Cross boy. He must have been a bit late for school, and I seen him run up, grab one, tap a card or whatever they do, and jumped on the bike and headed off up Tennyson Road towards Holy Cross. So he was running late, and hopefully that got him to school on time. But so I'm all for, I see people using them, but yeah, they're just dumped everywhere and they just look garbage. So what do you do? How do you solve the problem? If you have an idea, 0412 777 885, let me know, and we will go from there. Rightio, let's get some Cliff Richard on 2RRR 88.5 FM. We don't talk anymore.

Yes, there is Cliff Richard. We don't talk anymore here on 2RRR 88.5 F1. Man, I just said F1. How good's that? You know why I'm saying FM, I was meant to say, but I said F1 because I'm looking at the new M1 freeway. So the M1 Pacific Motorway extension to Raymond Terrace has opened. So it opened at Black Hill. So Black Hill, I think you go up past the Twin Servos. You'll go past, or you'll go under Newcastle Link Road. Still on the freeway, so you go from Sydney, you know, out over the Hawkesbury River Bridge, up past the Twin Servos, under the Newcastle Link Road, and once you get up there, you'll come into Black Hill. That's where it is, and it takes you from it connects Black Hill to Raymond Terrace. So the new interchanges at Black Hill, Tarro, Tomago and Raymond Terrace. So the motorway is expected to cut peak travel times by, I thought it was roughly 7 to 9 minutes in some, like, and remove, yeah. So I thought it was going to cut, like, if you're going from here up to, like, Port Stephens, I thought it was meant to cut nearly half hour off your time, but that's obviously changed, but I mean, until you drive it, you'll know it. But yeah, that's still a great extension. So, from what I know now, that means virtually from Hornsby, Sydney, up there at Hornsby, at the start of the freeway to now to Queensland, there's no traffic lights. That's what I believe with all the new roads put in and cutting out, going through all the little towns, you know, heading up north. So it looks good anyway. So if you've been on the freeway, if you've already done it, let me know. 0412 777 885. I'll be interested to see if you've done that new trip yet, and how much time did it actually cut off. That's interesting. Also too, today I noticed the date 9/11. Well, the 11th or the 9th here for us, but Americans obviously do it the other way around, and don't we all remember 9/11? Wow. I was up late that night, and I was watching a movie, and then they must have crossed to the news, and I just thought it was part of the movie I was watching. And then lo and behold, it was actually real what we're watching, the planes hitting the Twin Towers and all the commotion. I remember I was living with my sister and brother-in-law at the time, and I remember going in and waking them up and saying, come and have a look at this. This is unbelievable. And they come out, and they're like, everyone was just in shock. And we all know today the extent of how serious and how bad that was. Yeah, shocking. But, yeah, it's obviously the 11th or the 9th for us today, but Americans do it the other way around, so it's 9/11 to them, which it's either that will maybe be tomorrow for them. So, there'll be a lot of TV coverage about that. So, but shocking, yeah. Something you don't really want to ever see again. It was I'd probably go down as one of the worst disasters in history. So anyway, I'm going to jump back into the music. I'm looking at my little playlist here. I love my playlist. That's why I've got it. But I'm trying to find what will tickle your pickle here on a Friday morning, because we want to get you get a little bit of sugar into your veins and get you happening, get you moving for a Friday morning here on 2RRR 88.5 FM.

0: Mookaboola Festival is coming up soon.
1: Yeah, let's go. We'll take Snoop along. He loves a famous dog show.
0: So do we.
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0: And not forgetting lots of market stalls too.
1: Yep, going to the Mookaboola Festival is a great idea. So when and where?
0: On Sunday the 27th of September at Boronia Park, Hunters Hill, from 10 a.m. to 4 p.m.
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4: Yes, yeah, Sam, welcome back. 3RRR 88.5 FM. Now, no wonder they got the NFL down there this morning in Melbourne, LA Rams versus San Francisco 49ers, because with the AFL, there is no games at the MCG this weekend. So their first semi-final, or they're in their second week of semi-finals now in the AFL. And tonight you got the Fremantle Dockers versus Geelong Cats. And that game is at Optus Stadium in Perth. So that'll be tonight. And then the second game will be tomorrow night. And that's at the Gabba in Brisbane. Brisbane Lions versus Adelaide Crows. And that's not a sellout there. You can still buy tickets to that one. But the one over in Fremantle in Perth, that's sold out. But tomorrow night, the Brisbane Lions versus Adelaide Crows, that's not a sellout. And that's at the Gabba. So no games in Melbourne this weekend for AFL. Wouldn't that be a bit of a kick in the guts? You'd definitely want a game down there. So anyway, now don't forget too, if you love your sports luncheons and you want to head to a sports lunch where yours truly, moi, I'll be the MC at Ride X Club Ride X. This is on Friday, 2nd of October at 12 p.m. And you will see me interview the likes of James Graham, former St. George and Canterbury Bulldogs player, now works at Triple M 104.9. I'll also be interviewing Mark Geyer, MG, famous for he's biffing with Wally Lewis in State of Origin and playing for the Penrith Panthers and a few other teams too. We'll also have Bjorn Baker, the horse trainer, famous for horse training around Australia, well, the world, New Zealand, over there in the UK. He's very popular in the racing industry, and famous jockey Rachel King, who rides a lot of all these horses too. So I'll be quite a fair few guests there that I'll be interviewing. I'll do it with a piece of cake. Well, actually, I'll do it with probably a beer in my hand. But yeah, that is Friday, 2nd of October, 12 p.m. It's the long weekend, the weekend of the NRL Grand Final. So if you're interested in coming along, you got to contact the Club Ride X and give them a call and book yourself some tickets. It's a they're a great afternoon. Honestly, if you haven't been to one, I think it's about $150 a ticket, but that includes all your food and beverages throughout the day and all the entertainment too. So you'll have an absolute cracking day. I'll make it funny for you too. And we'll have a few laughs along the way. So get along to it. I'd love to see you there. And if you do come and you're a listener, come up and say g'day and let me know that you listen to this magnificent show, as Rabs would say. But come along and enjoy a fun-filled afternoon. So we'll entertain you. Don't worry about that. Right now, let's jump back into some music here on 2RRR 88.5 FM.

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0: Yes, and welcome back. Triple R 88.5 FM. This is the morning hit up. You are with AJ live here in Studio One. Hope you're enjoying the show so far. Nearly 8 o'clock. I'll be back straight after the 8 o'clock news, and we will preview all the NRL finals for this weekend. So should be some absolute ball-tearing games there. Will be an absolute cracker. Now, the Hunters Hill Rugby Boys, their grand final tomorrow. So good luck, boys. If you're out there listening, give us a call out. Give us a call in, and we'll have a chat and talk to you about your big GF tomorrow, going back-to-back in the Kentwell Cup if you get the victory tomorrow. So good luck there, mate. I'll try and get out there too, boys, if I can find the time. So well done to the Hunters Hill Rugby Boys. Going, well, they're shooting for two in a row, so I'm not sure if it's been done or not. Maybe if you're a Hunters Hill rugby supporter, if you've ever gone back-to-back in the Kentwell Cup, feel free to let me know on 0412 777 885, and yeah, and we'll see if that's true. I noticed a lot on social media, like especially Facebook, everyone's putting the old 1980s pics up of themselves, you know, like with the big hairdos and the colourful clothing. And I don't, is there a special cause for that? Am I missing something? But it seems to be a lot of people whacking them up, like photos, putting their profile pics up as, going back in the 1980s. So I don't know what it's for. Maybe I'm missing something. But if you know, feel free to let me know on that number, 0412 777 885. Now, we are fast approaching, like I said, the 8 o'clock news. That weather forecast for tomorrow, today and tomorrow, fine today in a top of 19, 20 degrees, and staying the same tomorrow and looking at 21 degrees and getting up to around 23 on Sunday. News is next. Morning.
1: Good morning, I'm Lee Harrison. The world is pausing to reflect on the changes in the world since the September 11 terror attacks 25 years ago. New technology is still being used to formally identify victims. Nearly 3,000 people died in the attack on the World Trade Center, more than 1,000 yet to be formally identified. U.S. correspondent Harley Carnes says he remembers how different the nation felt.
2: I can tell you that all over America, in small towns and big cities, people reached out to each other for weeks. It was different. It was just different. The air, it just felt different in America. Strangers would reach for a hug. No words, just tears or just silence.
1: The federal government is being urged to abandon any further plans to overhaul health funding for veterans. Labor's proposal to impose a $5,000 cap on allied health services has been blocked by the Senate. The measure was designed to save the budget a little over $700 million. Shadow Veterans Affairs Minister Michael McCormack says Labor must abandon the issue.
3: Until this cap is scrapped, they are going to be anxious, they are going to be worried, and it's not just a cap on their healthcare, it's a cap on their service, on their noble duty that they've done for this nation.
1: Treasury is preparing for a potential rise in global interest rates as oil prices climbed higher on the back of developments in the Middle East conflict. There are fears higher energy prices will fuel global inflation, pushing Australia and other economies closer to a recession. The number of first home buyers who bought their property under the 5% deposit scheme and who now owe more on their mortgage than their house is actually worth has jumped fivefold in a month. PropTrack estimates 480 first home buyer households that accessed the deposit scheme between last October and June are in negative equity. A study has found dementia prevention can't rely on individuals' choices alone. The Curtin University research has found common ways to limit the condition are often centred on things like exercise, healthy eating, and maintaining social connection in older people. Author Dr. Jennifer Dunn says we need to take a more holistic approach.
4: Individual prevention messaging remains really important, but what we're saying, it cannot do all the work alone. That if we want to reduce dementia in the future in Australia, we have to take a broader lens and think about the societal and environmental conditions that can enable people to make improvements in their brain health.
1: And there have been a number of devastating fires overseas. At least 25 people are dead and 5 remain missing after a cargo ship caught fire at a Chinese port. At least 24 school children have died after a fire swept through 2 schools and hundreds of homes in eastern Congo. And 5 people are dead and more than 80 others are missing after a blaze broke out on a ferry in the Philippines. This is Air National News. Geelong goes into tonight's AFL semi-final against Fremantle unchanged, the Cats opting against recalling Sam De Koning. Stopping Luke Jackson is going to be crucial to the Cats' hopes. First-year ruck Mitch Edwards says he just needs to play his game.
5: Yeah, obviously he's a great player and I love the way he's gone. He goes about his ruck craft and all that kind of stuff. And yeah, I guess I'll just try and match my game. Obviously I've taken lots of learnings from this year versus some good ruckmen, him being one of them. Throughout the way, and I guess I've just built on that throughout the year, and I just think if I get my game on point, I think it can stack up against his, hopefully. And
1: Wayne Bennett's expecting another point-scoring shootout when his Rabbitohs take on the Knights tonight. In their 2 meetings so far this season, the average score has been 33-32. The veteran South Sydney coach thinks it'll be the same story in the knockout final.
6: A pretty exciting football team. There'll be some points scored tomorrow night. I said when we went to Newcastle it was going to be a bit of a... They've got quality players, we've got quality players. I think I want to finish up 40-38 or something that game. So, I'm expecting something like that tomorrow night.
1: Tom Slingsby has been named skipper of Australia's 7 sailor team for next year's 38th America's Cup in Naples, Italy. Full-time in the Champions League, Manchester United has thrashed Sabah 4-0 at Old Trafford. And NFL fever is building in Melbourne ahead of the historic clash between the LA Rams and San Francisco 49ers at the MCG. Australian Independent Radio News.
7: 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What do you know, AJ?
0: Oh, look, I know a lot. Just ask me and I'll tell you that. But I do know it is Friday morning. We are heading into week 1 of the NRL Telstra Premiership semi-finals. And what a cracking weekend of rugby league we are about to witness. I'm going to preview all those games coming up in just a few moments. And it's an absolute ball terror, some of them. But the bottom 4... do or die games, and we'll preview them. And looking forward to 2 games I am looking forward to. I'm looking forward to all of the games, but the 2 games I'm looking forward to the most is the top 4 teams playing each other, that being the Waz, the Warriors up against the Dolphins, the Finns, and then obviously the Penrith Panthers up against the Sydney Roosters. That will be an absolute cracker. But I'll preview all this and more straight after this here on 2RRR 88.5 FM. Eyes Without a Face, Billy Idol, on air now. Morning.

the kickoff.

Yes, and welcome to week one of the NRL Telstra Premiership Finals Series. And the first elimination final will be tonight, 7:50pm at Allianz Stadium, where the South Sydney Rabbitohs will take on the Newcastle Knights. Now, obviously, the Bunnies have got their little tails up after their big win against the Roosters State Cup team last week. The Roosters resting 10 players, but South's got the win, and they'll go in with all guns blazing tonight versus the Newcastle Knights. I reckon I'm expecting a lot of upsets this weekend. I'm a crap tipster, but I'm expecting a lot of upsets. Wouldn't be surprised if the Newcastle Knights can get over the line here, but they are missing quite a few players. We head then to the qualifying final Saturday. This game will kick off at 4:05pm at Go Media Stadium. It is the New Zealand Warriors in second place up against the third place Dolphins. What a cracker this will be. Yes, and we move our attention to Saturday night for another elimination final. This game will kick off at 7:50pm. It is the Cronulla Sharks up against the North Queensland Cowboys. Obviously, the Sharkies welcome back Trindle in the halves there to partner. He's partner in crime there who needs to lift his game a little bit. He's been a little bit quiet over the semi-finals and leading up to semi-finals, Nicho Hynes, but let's see what they can do up against the Cowboys, who are a little bit under strength also. Then the cracker of a game, I reckon, that's probably nearly the game of week one semi-finals. It is the Penrith Panthers up against the Sydney Roosters. Yeah, turn it up, Freddie. You've got Isaiah Yeo, who's playing with that pectoral injury. It's virtually come off the bone, they're saying, the pec. And the Roosters are missing their gun half, Sam Walker, where they will now have Hugo Savala in the halves, partnering DCE. So there you are, four cracking games, and we start tonight with an elimination final, South Sydney versus Newcastle Knights. Then we go to the qualifying final tomorrow, New Zealand Warriors and the Dolphins. Elimination final, Cronulla Sutherland up against the North Queensland Cowboys. And then the second qualifying final, Sunday afternoon, CommBank Stadium. It is the Penrith Panthers up against the Sydney Roosters, and that game will kick off at 4:05pm. Looking forward to all this game here on 2RRR 88.5 FM. Go the Roosters. Go the Finns. Go the Knights. And go the Cowboys.

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4: Yes, and welcome back, 88.5 FM. It is that time of the year, as I just went through week one of the NRL finals. It is that time of the year, as I mentioned, all morning. You've got the Hunters Hill Rugby Union boys playing their grand final at Concord Oval tomorrow, and all the grand finals all over New South Wales are being played everywhere. And I've just had a message from Rodney Rood. Now, Rodney is he's a champion bloke. He's the mighty Tafra Seagulls. They played down there. They're going back-to-back premiers. They're still on Mad Monday, I believe. And can't they drink, them guys? They're unbelievable on the fizz down there. They think fizz is oxygen. They need it every minute of every day. So the mighty Tathra Seagulls, back-to-back premierships, and well done, boys. And the big question is now, can yous go three in a row? That's what we want to see. So if you have had grand finals or you want to send a shout-out for your teams, send a message here on 0412 777 885, and like the mighty Tafra Seagulls down there, gone back to back, and the coach Rodney Rood. Wouldn't that be funny if he did coach? Unbelievable. One of the best in the business. But send through your messages, 0412 777 885, if your team has won a grand final. And you know what? It's not all about winning. You might have come second too and you're proud of your kid. So feel free to let me know and I'll give him a shout out. Just looking at coaches, speaking of Rodney Rood, if he coaches the mighty Tafra Seagulls, coaches that are already in the firing line in the NRL for 2027. Well, the top three, here they are right now. Drum roll, which is not needed, but the number one who's in the firing line will be the Brisbane Broncos coach, Madge Maguire. He'll be in the firing line if they don't come out and produce inside the first 5 weeks. Then you've got Jason Riles at the Canterbury Bulldogs. Look, I've said it to a lot of people ever since, and it's nothing against Lachie Galvin. It's not his fault. It's up to his manager and clubs who want him. But ever since he come to the club last year, the middle of last year, with all that brouhaha, fracas or contretemps going on with West Tigers and Gus Gould and the Canterbury Bulldogs, they've never been the same. They've never been the same since. They were leading the comp in 2025. They were firing on all cylinders. And then all of a sudden, Gus got Lachie Galvin there, and they didn't make the finals last year, and they didn't make them again this year. So whatever happened there, I don't know. But if they don't come out and start producing, inside round eight next year, Jason Riles could be in the firing line. But I think the Bulldogs might come out and go a lot better next year than what they did this year. And obviously to Benji Marshall, he will come under a lot of scrutiny, even though he's just signed a long-term contract. He too could come under a lot of scrutiny with the coaching merry-go-round, which will kick into action next year. So we'll wait and see what happens there. So rightio, I'll just check that weather forecast for you today. Today looking at a top temp of 20 degrees, Saturday fine and 21, and Sunday fine and 23 degrees. Heating up Monday and Tuesday, getting up to around 27 degrees both days, and then cooling off a bit next Wednesday. So that's your weather forecast. And now I'll just check

Communara Parkway. Yes, that's choked up at the moment. Right, now let's jump back into some music here on 2RRR. Here is Hold On by The Models at 8:24. 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

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This is the Morning Hit Up. You are with AJ Jarvis coming to you live and loud from Studio One. Still having some technical difficulties in here this morning. So, if you hear a little bit of crackling or whatnot, it's not my fault. Just don't shoot me. Thank you to my listeners who just texted in when I was talking about the coaching merry-go-round before we get to the 8:30 news. Yes, so it is Cameron Serraude from the Bulldogs who will come under scrutiny. Also, Jason Riles from Parramatta and obviously too, Madge McGuire up there.

0: the Brisbane Broncos, and good old Benji, even though he's just signed a new contract for another few more years at the West Tigers, he too, if the Tigers don't perform inside 8 rounds of the NRL next year, they will all come under the microscope, and time will tell if they'll see out the year. So we just got to watch the merry-go-round, the circus that is the NRL, the gift that keeps on giving, and we can focus on finals football in the time being with that all kicking off tonight. Rightio, we are fast approaching the 8:30 news here on 2RRR 88.5 FM. I will be back with a special guest straight after this here on the R's at 88.5 FM. 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
1: Hello, I'm Mark Henderson, and this is 2RRR News. Gladesville police have charged a 30-year-old man with murder after an apparent argument over noise in a unit block in Ermington in the early hours of Friday morning escalated into violence. A 41-year-old man who was the source of the noise was assaulted and died on the way to hospital. And a man has died in hospital a week after an alleged hit and run in Carlingford. A 29-year-old man has been arrested in connection with the death of the 34-year-old pedestrian. Wright police are at the centre of an international manhunt for a wanted reality TV star. 28-year-old Irish national Nathan Gallagher is known to frequent the Ermington and Melrose Park areas through the victim, his ex-girlfriend. Gallagher featured in the TV show Below Deck Mediterranean. And police are appealing for help in connection with two alleged assaults at a bus stop in Hunters Hill and at Strathfield train station. The alleged perpetrator is described as of Indian appearance in his 30s. The battle over T.G. Milner Fields has taken another twist, with property advocates, the Urban Task Force, claiming Ryde Council's six-month heritage order is out of order. Meanwhile, Mayor Trenton Brown has spoken out about flooding issues at the site, the claimed $75 million value of the grounds, and the reputed cost of Council's Save Our Open Spaces campaign. Meanwhile, Ryde Council has hit out at the Housing Delivery Authority and State Significant Development Processes, saying they lack transparency. 70 million litres of wastewater would be pumped into the Parramatta River at Meadowbank every day under a proposal by Sydney Water, which claims it would be cleaner than the water in the river. But critics say there are risks of the treatment system sometimes failing. Prominent Aboriginal academic Anthony Dillon has backed moves by Strathfield Council to cover up signs saying always was, always will be Wangal country. Mr. Dillon, who lives in Strathfield, told 2RRR News that Australians live in a modern society where everyone is Australian, and said the move does not constitute the wiping out of Aboriginal history and heritage. Wright Council is no closer to finding parties interested in redeveloping the former Civic Centre site at 1 Devlin Street, with interest below market values. Hunters Hill Council is developing a master plan for the Buffalo Creek Reserve after being formally appointed Crown Land Manager. Residents are being invited to have their say via the Council's website. And Ryde Council is considering a major upgrade of North Ryde Common to improve infrastructure and accessibility. Ryde MP Jordan Lane has weighed in on the Lime e-bike hire scheme, saying the bikes are already being dumped in unauthorised areas and blaming the state government for not providing proper parking facilities.
2: A lot of upside to these things. They're really clean. They're green, and they're actually a really easy way to get around. The problem is that they've been rolled out with zero rules. They can be dumped wherever, left on footpaths, and they can be a genuine danger for people as they walk past. It would be a real shame if this new infrastructure failed because government simply didn't care when they rolled it out. So I've got a petition. You should sign it.
1: And in rugby news, Hunters Hill are through to the final of the Kentwell Cup after a dominant 43-10 win over Willara colleagues. And that's 2RRR News.
3: 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What do you know, AJ?
0: Well, I know everything. You just ask me and I'll tell you, but it doesn't necessarily mean I do actually know everything. Welcome back, Triple R 88.5 FM. This is the Morning Hit Up. You are with, as just mentioned, AJ Jarvis from the body of the same name. You catch me on air, online or on your smartphone through iHeartRadio, TuneIn Radio, or Google to Triple R 88.5 FM and click on that first link that pops up and you can listen to me live no matter where you are, where you're travelling. You could be on that new freeway heading up north. That is the M1 motorway where that new freeway kicks in at Black Hill and takes you all the way now out to Raymond Terrace. I don't think there's any traffic lights now from Hornsby to Queensland. How good is that? And you can just Google or Bluetooth me to, with all these new cars today, that is the best thing to do. And you won't get no crackling or any, dropping in and out. It just stays nice and fresh all the way through. Unlike my headphones in here in Studio One, just not the best. Now, I have a special guest in here. It's a very good morning to Karen Lang. How are you, Karen?
4: Oh, I'm wonderful. Thanks, AJ.
0: You're going good. Now, if you don't know Karen, she is from Lady Anne Funerals. Now, they've been in the business, in the industry, the funeral business, for over 20 years. Karen, does it just feel like it's gone like a blink of an eye, or it's something that you love what you do and you love the passion of the, or especially, we'll talk about your staff in a minute, but is it, I sometimes look at it as a very tough industry to be in because it's, you're mourning the loss of someone, but you get up and you do it every day. How do you find that?
4: It's not actually work, so I enjoy what I do. If you enjoy what you do, it's not work. So it's a fantastic industry to be in. It's something that just gets into your blood and it stays there. You either love what you do looking after families and deceased, or you just shouldn't be in the industry. So it really is something that is worthwhile and giving to those that have literally in time of need.
0: Right. Now, something I don't like to bring up, but I'm going to bring it up, like you're just of late dealing with your own personal tragedy. So first of all, very sorry for that. I'm pretty sure everyone would send their condolences to you with the loss of a child. You don't want to see anyone go through that. How's that all coming along?
4: Each day is a challenge to be able to accept something like that. As a funeral director and a mum, it gave me a new insight to the grief that people go through losing a child. And that is just something I have to live with. Does it get easier? No, it just, you accept what happens and just try and deal with it personally. Very, very difficult being a funeral director and losing your own, or anyone losing their own. It's just hard.
0: Yes, so you never get over it. You just get used to it. Okay, so now what we'll do is we'll get on let's get on a brighter note now, but I just wanted to touch on that. Your staff. Now, just going through all your staff, and you got Teresa. I know Teresa through her husband, Chipper. We used to coach a lot of football up there at Holy Cross together, and Teresa's a lovely lady. You got Carol, who I've had the pleasure of meeting over a pizza, and then you got Julie, the lovely Julie. You got your son Craig, Joe, and Jessica. Now, just enlighten us a bit on your staff, and you've also too recently moved premises, and let us know where people can find you.
4: Some of my staff have been with me for 20 years, almost wow. 20 years, and that's Therese, Tipper's wife, just an absolute asset to the business. We've put on a trainee at Christmas time, and she's fabulous as well too. That's the future of the business. If you don't bring on juniors, then you have no future. You'll be working till I'm dead, basically.
0: Yep.
4: And that's not the ideal situation. Craig came on board to assist me after my son died as well too. So used to be all ladies, but now I need the support of my son to be able to get through on a regular basis.
0: Yes.
4: The strength in many ways he is to me as well. Carol's my marketing lady, which she does a fabulous job. And Joe's also on crew, which absolutely sensational. I need their strength and younger people as well. The premises we moved into just recently is at 347, Unit 347 Buffalo Road. Absolutely a godsend to have everything on one location locally, our mortuary, our holding facility, our hearse, administration, arrangement rooms, absolutely everything, and a small viewing chapel there as well too. It's a really nice location and well presented for families to come and visit so they can feel comfortable.
0: you're an absolute professional, the way you just spoke then, the way you described your business. And like I said, 20 years service in this local community here, and you probably would go above and beyond too. You'd probably go outside our jurisdiction if you had to, I'm guessing. But 20 years in the industry, and obviously your business is just going from strength to strength. And hopefully there's another 20 more years here around the area, because you do a magnificent job. I know my family's used you quite a fair bit. It's not good to say, but listen, we can only laugh at it. We're all going to end up there in the long run, aren't we? So, but yeah, you've done a wonderful service for my family, brothers and dads and whatnot. So, yeah, let's hope another 20 years.
4: I think, AJ, by the time 20 years comes around, I'm hoping that, I'm certain the business will still be there, but I think that I might be taking a little bit of a back step by then.
0: Yes, fair enough. Then sit back, relax and watch it all unfold. But, yeah, you'd want to see it stay in the local area. You'd love to see, like you said, you got your son Craig there and all the, and like the new young ones coming through, Jessica and Carol and Julie and Joe. It's unbelievable. Yeah, you'd love to see all them continue it on if you take a little break. And it's probably a business you'd want to be left in the family for many generations to come, wouldn't you?
4: Exactly right, AJ, and that's really important that there is a future of Lady Anne. Even though I might not be in the forefront continuously, that's something I can literally have the future with Craig coming on board and Jessica and the other younger ladies to have the future of Lady Anne, which is really important. Servicing the community in many, many ways, in local activities, nursing homes, and also supporting the business and giving back to the community also.
0: Yes, and it's like you said, the old saying is if you do something you love, you never work a day in your life. And what you just said before, how you love doing your job, like that's where I literally tip my hat to you, like how you can turn up every day like to a job like that, which but you love doing it, but it's obviously in a sense where, you know, like you're seeing people's grieving, and I just dislike going to funerals, period. But that's your job. You're at them all day, every day. I think the hardest thing would be to see like little kids getting buried. That's just too hard. I couldn't do something like that. So yeah, I tip my hat to you and everyone else who does it. It's a tough gig, but you just get up and you just do it every day. And like I said, I'm taken back because you said to me, you love your job. So it's a weird one, isn't it?
4: Earlier I said it gets in your blood and it stays there, and it is a weird one. No two families are the same. No two children are the same, that you lose things like that as well too. But in looking at the service that we provide, we only get one chance to get this right. It's not like a marriage. You can go back a couple of times if you're stupid enough. But with a funeral, you get one chance to get this right. And it's so important to the families that the last farewell really is meaningful, not just to the deceased, but it's for the living. And that's what a funeral's all about.
0: Yes, no, that is. So there it is. Karen, she's 20 years in the industry, Lady Anne Funerals. I highly recommend them, as mentioned. My family's used them a few times. And, and Karen, obviously, you've just heard her speaking here, and she's had loss, and she helps everyone else through theirs and does it with a brave face, and she shows up and does a job. So, Karen, thank you for coming in. It's been an absolute pleasure. And I hope to see Lady Anne around for another 20 years.
4: Thank you, AJ. We plan on being here, servicing the community and looking after families as if they're our own.
0: That's great. And I will shoot off to some music, and I wish you all the best, and good luck to everyone there. Well, like I mentioned, Teresa, Carol, Julie, Joe and Jessica, and obviously Karen here, I wish you all the best in the next 20 years at Lady Anne Funeral. Rightio, back into some music here on 2RRR 88.5 FM. Morning.

0: I'm Jim Morris. I'm the president of Northride RSL, and I've been very excited about the new menu that is being introduced into the Marble Bar here. Of all the new items on this menu, my favourite is the Double Smash Burger. Originally came from upstairs, from our Riverviews restaurant. It's come down here with a couple of enhancements, and it is absolutely delicious.
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2: 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Big thank you to Karen Lang, who just came in there, popped in from Lady Anne Funerals, and she's one of the great sponsors here too at 2 Triple R. So very thankful for her coming in. Now, just to all those AFL supporters, don't forget your games tonight, the Fremantle up against Fremantle Dockers, I think, up against Geelong Cats. That game will kick off tonight. And then the second game will be tomorrow night. That'll be Brisbane Lions versus Adelaide Crows too. So, as I mentioned, no games at the MCG this weekend. I'd say next weekend all their games will be, both games, Friday and Saturday, will be at the G. But as we speak now, I think they'll be warming up, the NFL boys, as the LA Rams take on the San Francisco 49ers. I think that game kicks off around 10 or 10:30 this morning. So, and that's round one of the NFL over there in America. So, yeah, should be a cracker if you're into your NFL. I don't mind watching it. Just goes too long for me. It's it'll kick off, like I said, 10, 10:30, and it'll finish around 2 o'clock this afternoon, maybe later. So, yeah. Now, don't forget, as mentioned, if you're into your sports luncheons, and it doesn't matter where you live, you could be down at Tathra, or you could be up north or out over the mountains or wherever you are, make your way to Club Ride X on Friday, 2nd of October, 12 p.m. Tickets are $150 ahead, but that includes your food, beverages and entertainment. And I'll be your MC for the afternoon, and the likes of James Graham, Mark Geyer, Bjorn Baker, Rachel King from the horse racing industry in the NRL world, they'll all be getting interviewed by me. I believe they're up to, so far, nearly around 100 tickets sold, and they can fit a few more in too. So contact Ride X or Club Ride X and grab your tickets and get along. Should be an absolute cracker of an afternoon. Well, it will be. Not should be. It will be a cracking afternoon. Hello, good morning, and welcome to Fridays.
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2: Yes, and welcome back. Triple R, 88.5 FM. This is the morning hit up. You're with AJ with you till 9 a.m. this morning. And then straight after me, from 9 to 10, you have John August guiding you through that hour. And he joins me in the studio now. Good morning, John.
7: Good morning, AJ. Good to be here.
2: That's great, mate. Now, you got about 8 minutes until you hit the airways. What can we expect to hear from you this morning?
7: Yeah, well, I better get out of here before 8 minutes. But anyway, you know, there's this whole thing about the One Nation Party saying, oh, you should let people use their super to pay off, you know, rent and mortgage and things like that. So I'll be sort of saying a few things about that. I guess it's not a policy I agree with. And I'll be continuing my story about Iran. But I don't know if you know about Jason Ball. He was a gay AFL player. So I'll be playing a speech that he made, well, quite some time ago about his early experiences. And the lovely thing is his early experiences were quite positive. And, you know, the people at AFL certainly did support him. So that was good. And then I'll be continuing my story about, you know, what's been happening that's good and bad over the last few decades, you know, what's been going on there. I started to talk about that last show. I'll be continuing that. But that's a bit of a range of stuff, but that's what I'll be talking about this morning.
2: That's great. And don't forget, significant date, 9/11, obviously back to front with us. We say it the other way around, Americans say it, but yeah, that is today for us, and I'm guessing tomorrow for them.
7: Yeah, I guess you're right. So that's certainly, you know, there was all the people making all these conspiracy theories. Look, I'll have to admit, maybe there was a bit of an intelligence stuff up, but basically things did happen more or less the way the grand story is, and it's certainly a tragedy for the world and the way things worked out.
2: Yeah, and just back into politics, I was listening to, I heard on the news, Jackie Lambie, yesterday, yeah, having a crack at someone, either someone from One Nation or whatnot, but she was screaming, saying, "You have messed with me," and I'm thinking, oh, what's going on here? But it's about some picture that One Nation's put up about a Liberal leader or something. I didn't read too much into it because I don't talk too much politics on my show. It's all mainly sport, so I'm not sure if you heard that.
7: Okay, no, that's news to me, but who knows, maybe I'll have a bit of a chance to look it up in the breaks that I have. So, but yeah, I suppose, and, you know, I have to admit, the council meeting at the end of the month, I am hoping to get along there, so lots of controversial material that doesn't appear in the minutes, I have to say. That's my experience. So not much on the show today, but yeah, I will be getting to it, I'm sure.
2: Yeah, no, that'd be interesting, the old council meetings. I'd sometimes like to go up there and listen to what goes on, because one thing with one of my jobs I do, I drive around the whole of the Ryde district, and the amount of building going up and the size of the places going up, and they, like, I'll go for a walk along Putney to Meadowbank out near Rydalmere, and I'll see on, like, trees have been vandalised, and then you look across the road and there's a brand new, you know, big duplex about to be built, and you just think, oh, what's going on here? Like, they're vandalising to get their views. Oh, who's done? You don't know who to point the finger at, but you don't have to be a brain scientist also to work it out. That's a lot of the people I drive around, a lot of seniors I drive around, and they're just dumb shocked about the size of the houses going up just everywhere. And my point I was getting at is, I seen a tree down near Meadowbank, walking along there, and it's got Ryde Council is investigating this tree being vandalised. Yet you look across the road and they've just knocked out 10 of the biggest trees to put up a concrete jungle. Like, I don't get it.
7: Me. Yeah, fair
2: you
7: point.
2: Get me drift? Yeah.
7: Well, I know you were also telling some stories about Club Ryde X and how they wanted to move and that got quashed and that sort of thing. So.
2: Yep.
7: So I can only say, look, there's a lot of stuff to investigate, a lot of stuff to think about. I haven't forgotten, but these things take time.
2: Okay. Well, stay tuned with that one, with Club Ryde X looking to maybe move into Putney Bowling Club. It mightn't be dead in the water just as yet, but only time will tell. So we'll wait and see what happens there. But I'll let you get off, mate. No worries.
7: You're, all right. Well, good stuff. Thanks for the opportunity, and I'll leave you to it.
2: Too easy. Cheers, mate. And I'll short break. And back with more here on 2RRR 88.5 FM.
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So thank you, AJ, with the morning hit up. So that's you'd sort of heard him interviewing me, and I think there was Karen from Lady Anne Funerals that he was also having a discussion with as well. But yes, you've got me for the next hour, and what do I describe this show as? Ripley's Believe It or Not for Ideas and all the letters to the editor that I never got published. And certainly my own views, I emphasise that. I know AJ avoids politics, I'm not shy about it. There's a bit local stuff, I guess, the One Nation's comment on spending super into property, I'll be getting to that. But in any case, my views are, of course, my own, and, who knows what's going on, but I'm giving it my best shot. You can text in on 0412 777 885. Unless you say otherwise, I do try to read out comments if it's practical. And so that's what's coming up there. Now, the show that we have, what things have I got? We've got to I will become commenting on the One Nation initiative, getting into people's super to pay for rent and mortgage and so on. I'll also be continuing my story about Iran. So apart from an appendix maybe next week, it's mostly closing off my Middle East commentary, so finally doing that. Now, also Jason Ball, who was a former gay AFL player, he had some quite interesting experiences, and I'll be playing the speech that he gave. I think this was actually in Brisbane quite some time ago he gave, and I still have a copy of that. And I will be talking about good and bad in the economy and society. So why have things gotten a bit, they seem to have gotten a bit more precarious over the last few decades, even though we can certainly identify some things that have gotten better. So those are the things that we have coming up. But let me turn on the spotlight and get things started. There we go. Okay, so you might be aware that One Nation has been suggesting that people be able to get into their super to pay for a rent and mortgage. Now, certainly you might recall, I think it was John Howard, the first home owner's grant, and really all that did was push up the prices by close to the value of the homeowner's grant. Obviously, not every bond buying would have had that, so it would have been quite the same, but by gosh, it pushed up the prices close to that, so the benefit of that was fairly discounted. So if you are going to intervene in the market, just putting money in the hands of people who want something is just going to push up prices. Now, if you are going to intervene into the economy, what you want to do is intervene in such a way that you increase supply. Now, going back to the last election, I've actually stood on behalf of the pirate branch of Fusion. So I've done that quite a few times in the seat of Benelong. And if you've listened to this show, I think I certainly mentioned it my first show and maybe occasionally here and there. Not something that I particularly try to dwell on, but certainly these are the experiences that I've had and the things that I can draw on. And one of the things that I was asked in the lead up to the election, I think it was Rye District Mums, the questions I had circulating was, what I would do to improve accessibility to childcare. And again, here what you want to do is increase supply, not just put more money in the hands of people who want childcare, because all that will do is push up the prices and you'll sort of end up pretty much mostly back where you started, just like with that first home owner's grant. So, but how might we increase supply? Now, one thing we want to do is get more qualified people able to do childcare. But we want to encourage them, but not just throw money away. And so what we want to do is make it easier for people to get qualified at somewhat less risk to them. But what I would do is have something where, so if you get qualified in childcare and then you work in the field for 3 years, you get refunded half the costs that you would have accumulated to get yourself qualified. In other words, they would be fees generally or HEX or whatever that would be. But the other thing is we also want a bit of a backstop that if unemployment is quite high or, unemployment is quite high in that field, then you would actually be refunded half of what you would have otherwise been refunded if you get the job. That's just in case the economy doesn't work out quite the way the government does. Certainly government's taking a risk, and so would you be as someone getting qualified, starting out on your career, or who knows, maybe changing career later on. But the other
thing we also want is more businesses doing childcare as well. Now, what I do is government can give you a loan to sort of help you establish your business. And then if you're in business for 3 years, we've got to figure out what that means. Okay, that's a little bit of a detail. But if you're in business for 3 years, then you get refunded half the interest. And then we've got to look into the regulatory hurdles involved in setting up a childcare business. And maybe we can streamline them a bit. Maybe there's still going to be some hurdles that, basically we can't get rid of because we do have to maintain our standards. But then if that is the case, then while there are those regulatory hurdles, we also provide extra support for people to navigate the regulatory framework and basically get those certifications and licenses that might be needed. So that's for childcare. But what about housing? Now, one of the main things with housing, I do bang on about this, and I'm not going to go into details in this particular story, but, we do want to get land value taxation happening. Because I know everyone says, oh, land value taxation puts up the price of things. What it actually does is it reorients the economy. So the rest of the economy is more productive, and the rest of the economy can pay for the accommodation effectively, and things are sort of a bit more in balance. While, yes, if you get people in property, rather than providing property, they might be rather speculating. And I think I did actually talk about the difference between speculation and investment on the last radio show, if you're listening to that. But the other important thing we want to do is increase public housing, because public housing is obviously going to be more supply into the mix, and that's sort of going to improve the overall situation. And that's a government intervention rather than saying, oh, you can spend your super or whatever. Now, but on top of that, look, there are going to be hard problems here that are worth thinking about. Now, there can be supply chain issues and capacity issues. Now, thinking about a factory, let's assume that it's got some spare capacity and people are to some degree twiddling their thumbs a bit and these big orders come in and people just rise to the challenge and sort of make stuff. And what if there's extra stuff beyond that? Well, if you really get keen, you can actually run extra shifts, even 24-hour shifts when you used to be running 9 to 5, but you're going to be paying people a bucket load of overtime and so on. And so, yes, there's going to be more stuff getting pumped out, but it's going to have to be more expensive. But what about your raw materials? Now, if you don't have the raw materials, it doesn't matter what games you play with staff on the factory floor. Basically, you can't make more of them, and the price just has to go up. There's no negotiation there. And similarly, when it comes to property, well, I guess we got to think about the cost of raw materials for builders to operate. And I do seem to recall one of the problems with our rapidly changing economy is it's very hard for builders to say, well, look, I'm going to sort of negotiate a fixed price, but, in the next half year, maybe the price of fuel will go up, maybe the price of timber will go up, or, maybe there won't be the amount of raw materials we need to expand construction to the degree that we would like to. So look, I can think of some things to do, but you can see it is a complicated picture. It deserves some thought. And the thing that I will say is, look, it does deserve some thought, but it deserves a bit more thought than One Nation are putting into it. But the main story is, what you want to do is intervene to increase supply, not just put more cash in the hands of people who want something. That will just jack up the price. There might be a little bit of slack, a little bit of spare capacity, but broadly speaking, you'll just jack up the price like we did with the first home owner's grant. Okay, now another one of the shows that we have on this station, it's actually, The Morning Cafe on Wednesday with Lacey. I know I bumped into her in the station a while ago, and I know if you listen to her, she's very fond of the Fleetwood Mac, and I'm thinking, well, maybe why not? Maybe I'll play a bit of Fleetwood Mac, and what sort of a thumpy sort of out there track that Fleetwood Mac has. And I thought today I would be thinking of Lacey, and cheerio, Lacey, not that you're necessarily listening. But anyway, here we go with Fleetwood Mac and Tusk.

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4: 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Now, I previously made some commentary on Pauline Hanson's approach of, or should say One Nation approach, letting people access their super to pay off rent and mortgage. But now I think it's what you might call mostly finally the almost final chapter of my Middle Eastern commentary. I think I might have a bit of an epilogue next show. But anyway, getting back to Iran, and I did cover a bit of this last week. But anyway, the thing is that Iranian patriots do actually appreciate, you know, any attack, anything that actually undermines the status of the Islamic regime. So they prefer to call it the Islamic regime. If you're confused about which Islamic regime, I guess you could say the Islamic regime occupying the territory of the nation formerly known as Iran. Now, if you actually look at the recent history, you might remember the whole thing of woman life freedom, which was triggered by the death in custody of the Kurdish woman Gina Masna Amini, I think that's how you say it, I'm doing my best, who was arrested by the Islamic regime's morality police. Now, further, there have been thousands of deaths during the anti-government protests of 2025 and 2026, with up to 30,000 deaths by some estimates. And that's not to mention tens of thousands of people killed in past crackdowns and massacres. Now, in this context, the Iranian patriots celebrate the death, anything that undermines the regime. And I do recall there's a woman I know who was basically dancing around the room and celebrating when she heard that the Ayatollah Khomeini had been killed. So certainly some deaths have resulted from, collateral damage from the US and Israeli attacks. But in the context of the absolutely outrageous number of, killings, murders caused by the regime, I guess you have to sort of be a bit practical and pragmatic about it. Now, some might actually mourn the death of the Ayatollah. I think that's puzzling in the light of, you know, the many deaths that the regime has caused. Now, I've also heard a claim that minorities in Iran are coerced into supporting the regime under the threat that things will be very difficult if they don't publicly support that. And that's quite apart from the people who might protest, contemplate protests, be killed, disappeared, whatever, along the way. Now, And so it's my view that the vast majority of Iranians in Iran and overseas would actually support anything that does in fact undermine the regime, given that we've had so many people willing to protest, risk their lives, get killed and so on. But having said that, yes, the US and Israel attacks were excessive in terms of how they targeted civilian targets. Okay, military, yeah, all right. Okay, government, well, to the extent that you're trying to get rid of leaders there. But, you know, other things apart from that, well, you do actually wonder what they were thinking because, okay, it's a bit easier to justify if you actually restrain yourself, and then it becomes hard to justify. But I've certainly critiqued Israel in previous shows. Here I'm sort of saying, well, all right, maybe. But notice my view is not black and white. I do actually engage with shades of grey and not just say, you know, one thing or another. Now, Trump, who sort of initiated these things, the public view of him has changed. There was a time when Trump was considered a bit of a buffoon, and then he attacked Iran and people said, oh, wow, he's bold and decisive. Oh, this is impressive. And then it started to become clear that things were not going to be quite so easy, decisive, or basically the goals were really not going to be achieved so easily as the result of this attack. So things have actually changed. But notice what I can actually say is, look, in terms of the objectives of the attack, well, I guess we can challenge what the heck the US is thinking, at the same time as we can actually see that Iranian patriots would certainly appreciate it for what it is at the same time. As I've said on this program many times, we can think about more than one thing at a time. Now, with the Kurds, it was actually Trump that invited them to attack, but he did actually think, well, I should say the Kurds actually said, well, look, okay, just fiddling with my headphones here, but never mind. Anyway, the sentiment of the Kurds was actually, they actually channeled a very Persian sentiment, which is after you, and I think that's pronounced Befamayid. And well, that's basically saying if you want to do a ground-based attack in southern Iran, well, maybe we'll think about doing a ground-based attack in northern Iran, because the experience of the Kurds is that while at times the US has given them support, and I think in a sense it's been worthwhile, but from the US point of view, their foreign policy is very precarious, changeable, and the Kurds were liable to have the rug pulled out from under them. So point is, this is a complicated situation, but surely we can think about more than one thing at a time. Now I'll change the focus, or maybe shift the spotlight to Australia. And you might recall that in Australia there were attacks on Jews that are believed by ASIO to be initiated by elements of the Islamic regime. And as a result, we've sort of expelled the ambassador and a few others, though the government, ASIO, has explicitly said, look, you know, we don't believe that the ambassador or, you know, the foreign policy apparatus in Canberra were directly involved in organising these attacks, but nevertheless, the point has to be made. Now, this whole approach has been challenged by Nick Hanna, who is a lawyer in the What and the Why podcast. Now, I say that he has actually said some very interesting things about the Israeli phone hacking business called Palantir. And I certainly support his other elements of his critique of the Middle East, of the situation, of the way Australia has reacted. But here I do actually support the ASIO analysis. Now, Hannah, being a lawyer, he critiques the fact that evidence has not been tried in court. But this is a foreign policy outcome. Yes, we're ejecting the ambassador, which I guess is unpleasant for the ambassador, but we are not actually taking an Australian citizen and either denying them their freedom, putting them in prison, or imposing a fine on them. Now, when that happens, we want to get things processed by the courts, and we can be very cynical about the ability of the courts to realise the promise of that arm of democracy that tries to treat people fairly. But anyway, they do an effort. And certainly for a domestic crime that's purely domestic, it can be investigated by the police and basically turned up in court, and that sort of can actually happen. But you know, when there's foreign involvement, then it gets very difficult. And, you know, as I say, we're not actually locking up any particular people. We've got a foreign policy conclusion out of this. Now, yes, the absence of that scrutiny process can actually be much abused. And we do know that there were the supposed weapons of mass destruction in Iraq that weren't actually there. And, you know, at best you can think that the US establishment were deluded and suffering from wishful thinking and so on. And obviously more negative things is that they were deliberately deceitful. Now, but I...

0: the only adult in the room saying sensible things and trying to calm down the tone. Now, the other thing that Hannah claims is that the attacks were inept, but I think he presumes that all elements of the Islamic regime must be as professional as the intelligence apparatus of other countries. I think that's just assuming, oh, well, they must be good at what they're doing, mustn't they? Well, I think that's a bit of a leap of faith. Now, the other thing to keep in mind is that Australia, much as we might like to think we're important, I don't think we're that important when it comes to the globe. And you can imagine that in the Islamic regime, they would give some resources, some money to some bunch of people, say, oh, go off and cause some trouble in Australia. And basically, because Australia's not that important, they let them play in the sandpit unsupervised, but still they sort of push them into doing something. Now, I think it's reasonable to think that that Iran was actually behind these attacks. Though I guess it would be nice to know more about the ASIO investigation. Now, Hannah's a lawyer. He does have some very interesting things to say on his podcast if you listen to it. But as the saying goes, when you have a hammer, every problem looks like a nail. He's sort of taking his legal background and saying, look, the law, blah, blah, blah, and then taking that framework and applying it to areas where I think it's a bit of extreme to just directly do a cut and paste from legal analysis. Okay, so there we have... that's my commentary on Iran. Now, coming up next, I'm going to be playing a speech that Jason Ball, who was a former gay AFL player, and this actually comes from, the group that I'm involved with, or I was involved, I should say, the Council of Australian Humanist Society, honoured Jason's advocacy for mental health and LGBTI equality by naming him the Young Australian Humanist of the Year in 2016. And he actually gave a speech in Brisbane, I think it was. So he's given many different speeches, but I guess this is one that I have a personal relationship with. And he's got a quite fascinating story, but I think one of the most uplifting things is the support he had from people around him, which included the fellow players in the team who basically focused on the fact that we want to play AFL and, you know, this guy is passionate and good at it. And also the powers that be within the AFL were also quite supportive of his position. And in some ways, you might say they were both supportive and they just sort of let him play in the sandpit unsupervised. But never mind, they were certainly supportive. But anyway, let's have a listen to what he has to say. And this goes for about 15 minutes and you'll hear from me at the end of it. Here we go.
1: I acknowledge the traditional owners of the land, the Jagera and the Turrbal people, pay my respects to the elders past and present and the elders of any other communities who might be in the room with us this morning. Yeah, it should be. Is it all good? Can you guys hear me okay?
2: Yep.
1: Excellent. Last night I was very honoured to be awarded the Young Humanist of the Year. I think it's fantastic that the Humanist Society are acknowledging young humanists who are doing things. I don't know if I classify as young being 28, but I was young when I did a lot of the advocacy work that I was being recognised for, so I'll take it. Thank you. Now, last night I shared the story of how I became a humanist. Today I want to share the story of how I came to work with the AFL on their vilification and discrimination policies and become an ambassador for Beyond Blue and for the Safe Schools Coalition. Now, this story begins in 1987 when Jason Dunstall kicked a record 16 goals in one match for Hawthorn. I was in my mum's tummy at the time, and that was when my parents decided that I would be called Jason. So even before I was born, my story is about AFL. And I know that we are in Queensland today, and a number of you might not know what I'm talking about, but for any Victorians in the room, they're with me. They're with me on this. Now, I was raised in a household that lived and breathed Aussie rules football. The most watched VHS in our house was the 1990 Collingwood Grand Final, which broke a 32-year premiership drought for the Pies. Dad even had a call of the game on a cassette tape that he would play while he was gardening or driving us in the car. So I know that game very well. I played my first game of Aussie rules football when I was 5 years old. And this might have been the days before AusKick, or maybe Yarra Glen, where I grew up, was too small a town to have AusKick, but I was thrown straight into the under-10s to help make up numbers, and it would be about 2 years before I got my first kick in a game day situation. But as I got older, I got taller and faster and stronger and managed to take home the best and fairest at Yarra Glen throughout my junior football.

0: days. By under 16s, I was playing interleague for the Yarra Valley, and I got as far as being drafted to train with the Eastern Rangers, who play in the TIC Cup, which I guess is considered that step before AFL football. When I was older and at university, I got a call from my old club, who invited me to come back and continue playing football with them. I was very happy to do this because I'd played junior football with a lot of those guys, and also mum and dad would feed me after football training, which as a uni student was a good deal. But there are two very distinct phases to my football career, one being before I came out and one being after. I was 12 years old when I figured out that I was gay. And at the time, I thought that that was the worst possible thing that I could be. The word gay was commonly used to mean bad, or weak, or soft, or disgusting. And when I figured out that that was me, or what other people would think about me, that crushed me. I thought my friends would reject me. I thought my family would discard me. And I made a promise to myself that I would never act on these feelings, that I would go through life, get married to a woman, have kids, do all the things that society expects of me, and no one would ever know about who I really was. And this hiding and this self-loathing escalated to a point when I was 15 years old, before I told anyone, that I started to think maybe it would be easier if I didn't exist. I thought about taking my own life. I thought that would be easier than dealing with the shame or the embarrassment of anyone finding out that I was gay. As I'm standing in front of you here today, obviously, that didn't happen. I found the courage to reach out to a friend, and I spoke to a girl who didn't go to my high school. She was a family friend, and it felt like a safer option. And luckily, her reaction was positive, and it set me off on a journey towards self-acceptance. I guess I came to the realization that if I only live one time, I may as well do what makes me happy. I may as well be the person that I am and not worry so much about what other people think about me. But in the end, people didn't think less of me. My friends accepted me, my family accepted me, but the football club felt like the one place that I would never be able to come out. Homophobic slurs, words like faggot, poofter, homo, were a regular part of the game and training, whether it was coming from over the fence or coming from my coach or even from my own teammates. And every time I heard those words, it felt like a reminder that if any of my teammates found out that I was gay, that I wouldn't be accepted. I thought maybe I'd get kicked off the team, maybe I wouldn't be able to play football anymore. And so I went to great lengths in that environment to hide my sexuality. And what that looked like was always second-guessing everything that I said or did, thinking about the way that I walked or talked out of fear that they might figure it out. I didn't get involved in conversations about relationships or what I was doing on the weekend out of fear that they might figure it out. And it probably limited the kinds of friendships and bonds that I could have developed with my teammates during those years, because I was always hiding a really big part of who I was. But I had made a promise to myself that if I was asked about it, that I wouldn't lie. Lying hadn't gone so well in the past when it came to making up stories about girls. Firstly, I had no idea what I was talking about. And secondly, it's exhausting to maintain fabricated stories with all of the follow-up questions that come from that. But I would use words like they and them instead of he or she as much as possible to try and get around it. And I can remember really clearly the first time that it did come up in conversation with one of my teammates. He had broken up with his girlfriend, and we were in the footy club rooms after training, waiting for meals to be served. And I asked him what had happened and how he was doing, and he put it back onto me and he said, "Oh, what about you, Bawley? Aren't you seeing someone at the moment?" And I said, "Yeah, I'm seeing someone." And my teammate said, "Well, what's his name?" My heart started beating really fast. I thought maybe he was testing me, and I just said, "His name is James." My teammate said, "Well, has he come to any football matches yet?" And I said, "No, he hasn't." He goes, "Oh, you should bring him down. It'd be really great to meet him." And this felt like a weight got lifted off my shoulders. And one by one, conversations like this kept happening in my football club, where my teammates would reach out to me to say, "We know that you're gay and it's not a big deal to us." And at this point, I had never felt more part of the football club than I had in my whole life. I felt like I could be myself, I could talk to them about anything. And I kind of felt silly for thinking that I had to hide it for so long. All of the fears that I had about how my teammates would react to me weren't realised. But I came to understand a lot of the homophobic language and a lot of the homophobic behaviour coming from my teammates. It was coming from a place of ignorance. It wasn't coming from a place of hatred towards me or towards the gay community. And I learnt then, thinking back to the times when I was wishing that I wasn't gay, if I had have known of such thing as a gay footballer, if I had have known that he could be out to his teammates and it wouldn't be a big deal, that would have made a world of difference to me. And there are no openly gay players playing in AFL at the national level, or at that point, at any level. And I also learned that young people who are gay are up to 6 times more likely to suffer from depression or attempt suicide compared to the rest of the community, as something that I had struggled with when I was younger. And so that was the motivation for me to share my story publicly, to come out as the first openly gay Aussie rules player at any level of the game. But I want to pause there, because before doing that, I wanted to talk to my football club about it. I think it's one thing being an individual sports person like Tom Daly or Matthew Mitchum, but football is a team sport, and I didn't want to do anything that politicised my football club. I didn't want to speak on behalf of any of my teammates if they didn't feel comfortable with that. And I didn't want to distract us from playing footy and from winning, which was them and to me was the most important thing. And so when I spoke to my club, to my surprise, when I sat down with the coach and the president and the committee, they told me to go for it. They said, "We know this is something that you're passionate about. We know that you and the other guys can handle any extra attention, and we will support you no matter what." And so with their blessing, my story and details of a petition that I'd started on change.org calling on the AFL to do more to tackle homophobia were published in the Sunday Age. And the photo that they used was me in the football changing rooms tying up my football boots, and one of my teammates was actually photographed and he was sitting next to me. He said that his mum had called him up on that day and she said she was so proud that his photo was in the paper and it wasn't for breaking the law. I think it was actually my teammates' reaction on that day that meant more to me than anything else. I'm just a country footballer and I didn't know if this story would get much of a pickup other than the piece we had scheduled in the paper. But in the absence of any elite footballers talking about this issue, my story filled a vacuum, and all 4 television networks rocked up to football training and wanted to get some interviews. They also wanted to interview my teammates. And they hadn't really been briefed on that. They hadn't done any media training, and nor had I, by the way. But I can remember feeling incredibly proud when one of my teammates put up his hand and said, "Yeah, no worries, Bawley, I'll talk to the press." Strutted out in front of the media scrum, said some of the most perfect cliches that I couldn't have written better for him myself. He said, "You know, when we cross that line, we're all one team, and I think a lot of other players could take a leaf out of Bawley's book, and we support him 110%. Later that day, I was also interviewed on 3AW, which is conservative radio station in Melbourne, and I was thrown a question that was precluded with a statement saying that this is going to sound like a boneheaded question, but it's probably a question that's on the minds of a lot of our listeners. As a gay man in a football changing room, have you noticed a difference with how the straight people in that environment react to you? And I started off by saying, well, I guess, you know, gay or straight, you have to respect each other in that environment, but after I came out, I did actually have a bunch of my teammates who wanted to know who I thought the best looking player on the team was. And they were pissed off that it wasn't them. So I don't know if maybe they'd gone out of their way to not make it an issue, but that meant a lot to me that they didn't treat me any differently and that I could just be myself. Also on that day, a former AFL footballer called Jason Akamanis entered the fray. Has anyone here heard of Jason Akamanis?
1: Yeah. For the Lions.
0: He played for the Lions, of course. You all know him, right. He likes to get involved in issues. He had a couple of years prior authored an op-ed in the Herald Sun with the headline that gay players should stay in the closet. And now, on the day that my story hit the news, he sent out a tweet online saying, "Who cares?" In response. And now some people noticed this, including some of my teammates, and they started sending Jason Ackermanis tweets about why they did care, why they thought this issue was important, and why they were proud of me for taking the stand that I had. And a whole lot of other people started also sending Jason Ackermanis tweets, and they used the hashtag WeCareJason, and it started trending on Twitter on that day because so many people were sending these tweets. And the next day, Jason Ackermanis deleted his Twitter account. So if I've achieved one thing over the past 3 years, Jason Ackermanis is not on Twitter. I digress. When I started this petition, it was a topical time for this issue in the AFL because there had been an incident where a player was heard issuing a homophobic slur to another player, but he got off on a lot lesser penalty than, say, a racist slur. So there was a lot of commentary happening about whether homophobia in sledging is fair game. And the AFL had signed a letter of support supporting a campaign called No to Homophobia. And so to me, that showed that they were on the right side of this debate, but obviously I thought that there was a lot more than just a letter of support that the AFL could do. And so my petition asked them to screen No to Homophobia ads on the big screen at matches and to commit to having a pride round in the same way that they have an Indigenous round, a multicultural round, a women's round, and various initiatives that reach out to communities who, for whatever reason, don't feel like they belong in football. And I got a call from the then CEO of the AFL, Andrew Demetrio, a week after, to say that he had seen the petition, he wanted to congratulate me on the stand that I had taken, and he wanted to let me know that the AFL would be screening those ads during the preliminary finals that weekend and throughout the season the next year. The Pride round was another question, and the AFL weren't quite ready for that, but I'm going to get onto that a little bit later. The next thing that happened for me, though, was I was invited to lead Pride March in Victoria, recognising the stand that I had taken. But for me, the real heroes of this story are my teammates from Yarra Glen, who came and marched by my side. And I was also joined by AFL's Brock McLean and Daniel Jackson, who became the first AFL players to ever take part in this event. And I thought this was really important because not only are these guys straight, but they're also footy boys. They represent the stereotype of the macho, homophobic footy bloke that's so often associated with homophobia. And so for them to be standing and marching in Pride March, I thought sent a really great message out to the community. It said that tackling homophobia is everyone's business, and saying no to homophobia doesn't make you any less of a man. In fact, it means that you're a good bloke. It means that you're prepared to stand up and stick by your mates. On that day, it was my first experience with the concept of pride in the gay community. I'd never been one to fly the rainbow flag. I didn't really understand what the significance of that was until this day. And I came to understand that the reason that the gay community celebrate pride is because pride is the opposite of shame. And shame is what the gay community have been made to feel for so long just because of who they are. Shame is what I felt when I realized that I was gay. And that is why the gay community celebrate pride. They have to create a space for which people can feel proud of who they are, as opposed to ashamed of who they are, so that they can form community.
1: Good morning. 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So we just heard Jason Ball with his story about his sort of involvement in AFL quite some time ago. But now we're going to listen to a bit of a track, and I think I will spend a bit of time introducing it. Now, one of the other shows that we have on 2RRR is Back to the Metal. So on Monday nights from 8 p.m. and it's repeated at Tuesday 5 a.m. and it's hosted by the Reverend, so old school heavy rock and heavy metal. Now, maybe I might get to some heavy rock occasionally. I suppose my thing I have to say is more post-punk music, but also combine that with rock and electronic instrumental and even folk music and various bits and pieces along the way. I have to say I'm not so keen on metal, but there are some exceptions. Now, maybe on the Anzac Day show, maybe I'll play, what is it, Cliffs of Gallipoli by Sabaton. But for today, what I'm going to do is play a track by Darkest of the Hillside Thickets, which they're actually a Canadian band, and I think this track I'm playing would pass as metal. I would call it accessible metal or atmospheric metal, but I think you'd call it metal. Anyway, we'll see what people think, and I'm quite fond of it now. So it's called the Innsmouth Look, and it's about this community of people who are cross between, I actually say they're cross between amphibians and humans, though the musicians, they say that someone, you know, did things with fish. And, well, they're amphibians, not fish, but never mind. I guess they're musicians, not biologists. But anyway, so the thing is, I do remember Don Knotts with that film, The Incredible Mr. Limpet, and Don Knotts, he actually changed into a fish and was, you know, frolicking around the ocean and helping the U.S. ships defeat, I think, the German submarines during World War II, if I remember correctly. And then there was this other fish called Ladyfish, who was quite pretty and batted her eyelids. And I do remember thinking, hang on, don't fish spawn? But anyway, look, I'll leave that as an exercise for you, the listeners, to reflect upon and think about that. But anyway, let's have a bit of a listen to Darkest of the Hillside's Thickets and the Innsmouth Look.

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4: Good morning, your... excuse me, dear idea. Good morning. You're listening to yours truly, John August, on Roving Spotlight on TRRR 88.5 FM. So, yeah, so far on the show, we've actually I have made some comment about the One Nation approach to super, made some commentary on Iran, both the conflict, the attack by the US and Israel on Iran, and some things happening in Australia. Goodness me, oh yes, we heard from Jason Ball, who's a gay footballer, and some of his experiences. I think that I found that quite fascinating, and I certainly heard him in Brisbane all those years ago live. So yeah, it was quite excellent. But now I might continuing the story of the economic and social changes over the last few decades. And goodness me, I'm running out of time, but I'll try to say a few things. Now, I know I was actually talking to the host of Planet Football the other day. He was observing that, well, hang on, didn't we open up our markets and foreign trade and get rid of protection and so on? And that's a bit debatable whether the automotive manufacturers were taking advantage of it or not, because ideally you give them some tariffs so that they can build up an industry that can stand on its own two feet. And if they didn't end up doing that, well, why didn't that happen? And, you know, maybe the government had its reasons for doing what it did. Now, but the last show I was sort of saying, look, you know, there's the speed of innovation is too high, so you can't actually take advantage of any given innovation because the economy doesn't actually stand still for long enough to do that. So if you have too much change, then, you know, things will get in your way. Now, also, if you're building too much infrastructure, you sort of tend to trip over your own shoelaces. Like, there's so many roads being dug up, which means there's so much traffic diverted and then so many traffic jams and so on. That's if you're building too much. So too much growth, too much change can cause its issues. But, you know, I suppose fundamentally there are some things that happen in the background and some things that have happened because companies are getting better at manipulating us, I guess you would say. So certainly I'm talking about these things happening in the background. Now, one of the things is that infrastructure gets more expensive to maintain. Now, if you've been on that tour of Warragamba Dam, out where it is, they do actually, I think they used to talk about the fact that before Warragamba Dam, Sydney had a chronic water shortage, and people were all told to put a brick in the cistern of their toilets to actually use less water. And then they built the Warragamba Dam, and that at least alleviated the water problems for a while. And but the thing is, water got more expensive because you obviously had to pump it further from Warragamba Dam all the way to Sydney. Now, the thing is, the economy grew and they needed that water, but that step was water got more expensive. And that thing happens all over the place. As our economy grows, as it gets more complicated, things get more expensive. Having said that, the economy grows and maybe we can afford those more expensive things. Now, I remember there was an economist in South Australia who made some calculation that, you know, if you take a given fixed budget and say, look, we spend some of it on infrastructure and some of it on maintenance, if we project 20 years into the future, then all of that budget is used on maintenance. We don't have anything left to build new infrastructure. Now, of course, the economy has grown in the meantime, but it does tell you something. You know, things do get harder with time. And like, say, if you want to retrofit a train line into an existing city, it gets hard. Now, to give the state government, both Labor and I think it was, goodness me, who started? I think it was the Liberal government that started. Labor then took the ball and ran with it. That was our Metro line. And that Metro line is fantastic, but it was very expensive because you had to do a lot of tunnelling. You know, when the city is established, you basically got to build these tunnels and it becomes much more expensive. But what about those businesses? Businesses have gotten better at manipulating us, putting us in walled gardens, taking advantage of us, basically squeezing more money out of us. And, you know, you get the situation where people are sitting behind desks dreaming up confusing plans, and what they're doing is competing over the bewilderment of the plans upon us rather than the ability to actually deliver good service. Now, that's in the background that, yes, there have been technological improvements. And, you know, I think I mentioned some of them on the last show. You know, we can certainly cure more diseases. But at the same time, business is getting much more smarter in terms of manipulating us and taking advantage of us. Now, please keep in mind, I'm not saying that the state government should, that the state should own everything, but what I am saying is that we should recognise these hidden deficits that are there and are part of the picture. So we're reaching the end of the show. I guess I'll have a bit of time to reflect on more of those issues. But what are some things coming up? Now, I know on the Sunday the 20th, you've got Music on Mars. I will be performing as part of that. Now, also, if you want to get to the city on the evening of the Wednesday, the 30th of September, which is the last day of the month, I do plan to be debating some people from the Libertarian Party. That's right. Yes, I'm in the pirate branch of Fusion, reaching out to some other political parties in a spirit of open and positive dialogue. And let's just say it's one of the things that people you disagree with, well, those interactions can actually be very intellectually stimulating if they're respectful. It can and does happen. Okay, so what's a closing thought for the day? Well, let's say, look, if you are annoying, I'll use the language pissing off. You're pissing off, say, 40% of the people in institutions that you have dealings with, I guess you have a problem. But equally, if you're not pissing off 3% of the people in institutions you're dealing with, you have another problem. So don't expect to get along with everybody. But if you do get along with everybody, maybe you're letting other people take advantage of you. So that's something to keep in mind. So now our next show, if things go according to plan, should be the RV show with Scott Gibbons. So that's coming up. I will also say, I hope you've enjoyed the show. I do hope that, not something I can guarantee. I do hope you have a productive day. Let's also mention that, can actually check out some of my more economic stuff on my website. That's johnaugust.com.au. I will mention, as I've talked about the Morning Cafe on Wednesdays, and then you have the Morning Mix with Natalie De Silva, and Thursday with Chook's Morning Roost, and I think it's Hendo on Monday with Monday Morning Matters. So we do actually hear him recite the news every so often. But on the weekends, you've got Sydney Sounds from 2 p.m. to 4 p.m. on Saturday, and Time Slides from 4 p.m. to 6 p.m. And of course, on Mornings Today, you also have AJ's Hit Up on Friday morning. So thanks to our sponsors. I do invite you to join us as a member. We also have our radio app, which you can listen to our shows on. In any case, I will leave.